0: Guard says it was a hard-fought victory.
1: We obviously had a lot of hard work to do and give it to Queensland. They gave it to us till the very last minute, but making history, so I'm so proud of the girls.
0: The Blues' Yasmin Meeks has been named Player of the Series. Alan Baskin, Air Sport.
2: In AFL news, Neil Danaher was remembered at Docklands last night during a moment's silence following his death this week. His friend Hamish McLachlan delivered the tributes, saying things feel less without him.
3: Neil transformed personal suffering into national hope and collective action. And almost impossible to do, he united the football community. And then he went further and united a country.
2: Hawthorn recorded a 52-point win over the Saints at Docklands. The Hawks kicking 8 goals to none in the first half as the Saints went goalless in a half for the first time since 1987. Hawk forward Jack Gunston kicked 5 goals and was rested for the last term. Blake Hardwick kicking 4 goals in the last term after he was moved forward to replace Gunston. The Western Bulldogs will regain Tim English for their clash against Collingwood tomorrow night. English has been cleared to play after missing the last 2 games due to concussion. Australian Independent Radio News.
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5: The latest forecast for our listening area for the rest of today, partly cloudy with light winds and a top of 15. Tomorrow, Saturday, partly cloudy, very high chance of showers, most likely in the afternoon and evening. A low overnight of 8 and a high tomorrow of 17. Sunday, shower 2 of 14. Monday, showers increasing and 14. And the temperature in the outer east is currently 12 degrees. Everett Hargraves with you for the second hour of Fascinating Rhythms. We've got some great music and some information from our local community to take us right through to 11 o'clock when I pass the baton to Kevin Carr for My Kind of Music. To open the second hour of Fascinating Rhythms, Laura Fiji with a song written by Charles Trenet.

0: Melbourne girl Nina Ferro with I Wish You Love. Both of those songs Charles Trenet had a hand in writing. He, Albert Beach and Leo Chaliak wrote I Wish You Love, and he wrote the song La Mer, which was sung by Laura Fiji. So two songs from Charles Trenet, one by Nina Ferro, the other by Laura Fiji.
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0: Paul Simon with Rene and Georgette Magritte with their dog After the War. Now, I had a bit of a look on the internet about this. I think that's the name of either a painting or a photograph of Rene and Georgette Magritte, and it's tagged Rene and Georgette Magritte with their dog After the War, and possibly Paul Simon has picked up on that and used it as the title of the song and telling the story of them. And Rene Magritte was an artist in Paris, of course. The Shadow of Your Smile from Emma Pask, written by Paul Francis Webster and Johnny Mandel. And Emma Pask is a Sydneyite, so Australian content there. All right, the time is 24 minutes past 10, and this is Fascinating Rhythms on Radio Eastern 98.1. I'll play this little promo from my really good friend Kate.
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0: Well, there I was wrong. It wasn't Kate, it was Lynn Woods. And your host for Just Jazz this evening, according to the list that's up on the wall, is Lynn Woods. So if you're interested in jazz, 7 till 9 tonight for the Just Jazz program on Radio Eastern 98.1, and you'll hear some great music from our host, Lynn Woods, this evening. Now, where am I up to? Ricky Nelson. And a song went to number 6 in the charts in 1959 and written by Baker Knight.

0: I love being here with you. It's a song written by Peggy Lee and William Schluger and performed by Bette Midler and Barry Manilow. And Never Be Anyone Else But You. I bet you sang along with that one. Well, I did. And everybody knows the words to that song. Ricky Nelson, and it was written by Baker Knight. So the time is 29 minutes to 11. 11 o'clock there's news, followed by Kevin Carr and My Kind of Music. Oh, here's a little promo for it.
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Yes, The Monkees, written by Neil Diamond. A Little Bit Me, A Little Bit You. And before that, we had Dr. Hook with It'll Be Me, written by Ray Sawyer and Keith Austin back in 1999. The Heathmont Ladies Probus Club. This friendly club meets regularly on the first Monday of the month, and her club is happy to welcome ladies to visit. As well as a regular monthly meeting, there are many opportunities for regular social activities such as a book and gardening clubs, walking and quilting groups, and members can also enjoy outings to exhibitions, luncheons, art galleries, etc. At the next meeting, the guest speaker will be Kevin Halstead, Police Veterans Victoria Support Officer, speaking on the work in providing support to veterans and their families. So the next meeting will be on Monday the 1st of June, which is just coming up. And it's from 2 until 4 o'clock at the Heathmont Baptist Church, 78 Cuthbert Street, Heathmont. You need to probably give Jill Carroll a call. The number is 0415 955 087. They have a website, Heathmont Ladies Probus, all one word, .com. So Jill Carroll, 0415 955 087, or the website is heathmontladiesprobus.com. If you didn't quite get that telephone number, don't worry, just give us a call here at the station. Joyce will help you. Our number is 9722 9981, 9722 9981. So that's the meeting of the ladies, the Heathmont Ladies Probus Club, next Monday from 2 until 4 at the Heathmont Baptist Church, 78 Cuthbert Street, Heathmont. We've played a couple of lullabies today. Here's another one, The Lullaby of Birdland, written by George Shearing and George Davis of Vice, writing under the pseudonym of B.Y. Forster. The singer is Sarah Vaughan. So this is The Lullaby of Birdland.

That song was written as a promo for a radio program sponsored by the Birdland Jazz Club of New York. Lullaby of Birdland. Oh, nearly put my teeth back in and we'll get going. And it was Sarah Vaughan, song written by George Shearing and George David Vis. Well, we have a slight change of pace here. Here's Mongo Santa Maria.

0: Sitting on the Dock of the Bay, Mongo's Santa Maria, song written by Otis Redding and Steve Cropper. The time is 13 minutes to 11. 11 o'clock there's news, followed by Kevin Carr and My Kind of Music.
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0: Celtic Woman, with a song written by Gavin Murphy.

0: Tanita Tikaram. Tanita Tikaram. That's the name of the lady who wrote and sang that song. Good tradition. And Celtic Woman with the Gavin Murphy composition, Ancient Land.
1: Hi there, Graham Ross with the Winter Garden Clinic. They say there is nothing more out of control than a bloke in a garden with a pair of secateurs. That may be true of a few women I know too. So what can we prune now? Cannas and red hot pokers can be cut back really hard. Prune roses in winter, except the weeping ones. Leave those until after their late spring flowering. Hydrangeas, crepe myrtles and fuchsias can be trimmed back, also apples and grapes too. With hydrangeas, prune back old stems, but only tip prune the branches that haven't flowered. They will in summer. After pruning shrubs, loosen the soil around the base with a garden fork. Apply some slow-release fertiliser, a mulch of cow manure, some granular wetting agent, then water these in with a seaweed solution. Good gardening from Graham Ross and the Winter Garden Clinic.
0: Graham, I know there's a much more dangerous person out there. It's a bloke with a chainsaw. They can do some significant damage around about this time of the year because they just get a bit carried away. It all turns into firewood anyway. Yes. All right. Here's Bobby Darin.

Multiplication, that's the name of the game. In every generation, you know to play the same. Yeah, it's multiplication.

Good morning, this is Radio Western 98.1, your voice in Melbourne's Outer East. You're with Kevin Carr for the next couple of hours with My Kind of Music. And thank you again to Everett for another great show. Always entertaining is our show. It's from Everett, Fascinating Rhythm. And Everett will be back next week with more good music. And Bernie is here looking after the phones for me today. And the number to ring Bernie is 9722 9981. And if you like to send a text, that number is 0485 866 981. So there you go. You can get in touch with us either of those ways, and Bernie will look forward to having a chat. We're going to start today's program musically with David Campbell, and he's going to perform for us that old-fashioned way.

That was Dodie Stevens, believe it or not, with Only You. And before that, David Campbell sang for us The Old Fashioned Way. Dean Martin next with backing by Bert Camford and his orchestra. And this is I Can't Help Remembering You.

0: Dean Martin with the Burt Camfert Orchestra, their hand, I can't help remembering you. 16 minutes past 11, and you're tuned to Radio Western 98.1.
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0: Now, the Photo Gallery Art Society presents June Exhibitions. That's in the Hutt Gallery, and it's a good one for art lovers. It's an exciting exhibition with the theme Films, Books and Songs. It gives members the opportunity to create their interpretation in this topic as an art form. And in the foyer, there's works from Society's talented artist Jessica McConnell, and that's entitled Expressions in Pastel and Clay. The exhibition runs all of June, and it's open on Fridays from 1 till 4, and then on the weekends from 11 till 4 p.m. And it's at the Hutt Gallery, 157 Underwood Road in Ferntree Gully. And there is no entry fee. They do have a website, which is just one word, the Hutt Gallery, and of course, .com.au. So that's the Ferntree Gully Art Society, June Exhibitions, thehuttgallery.com.au.

That was the Four Tunes, and they were singing The Golden Ring. It's 21 past 11 right now. It's here from Ice House.

Ice House and Can't Help Myself. Now, born on this date back in 1935 was Sylvia Robinson, and she's an American singer and producer. She died in 2011. She was 76. American singer and record producer. As I said, she achieved success as a performer on two R&B chart toppers. And she was also part of the Mickey and Sylvia duo. Big one was her solo record, Pillow Talk, that she released back in 1973. Not going to hear that one, though. I've got something else picked out, and it's called Cry Just a Little Bit.

American singer-songwriter Sylvia Robinson there, and she was singing for us Cry Just a Little Bit. And she was born on this date back in 1935, died in 2011, and she was 76. Let's hear from Ricky Nelson now. This is not one of his more popular ones. It's called Marshmallow Skies.

Rick Nelson and Marshmallow Skies. That's from an album released in 1968 that was called Another Side of Rick. And the track, of course, Marshmallow Skies. As I said, it's 29 minutes to 12. And on this date, back in 2021, we lost BJ Thomas. He died at the age of 78. His most popular song, of course, was Raindrops Keep Falling on My Head. That was a number one in the US back in 1970. It was, we heard that, of course, in the Butch Cassidy and the Sundance Kid film. Another good one of his was from 1968, in fact. A song written by Mark James. This is Hooked on a Feeling.

BJ Thomas and Hooked on a Feeling. BJ died on this day back in 2021. He was 78. And what have we got next? Tommy Emmanuel and JD Simo. And they're going to do a song called The Dock of the Bay.

0: wasted. I like wasting time with you, Tommy.
1: All right, let's waste a little more while we got some left. Play that thing, son.

0: Tommy Emmanuel and JD Simo there, and the Doc of the Bay. It's coming up to 20 minutes to 12. And this is Radio Eastern. You're with Kevin Carr and My Kind of Music.
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0: Now, from the Marooned Jazz Jammers, have a jam session for musicians and wannabe musicians. Everyone's welcome at this jazz jamming session, whether you want to play or simply pick. Sit back and enjoy the vibe. It's a relaxed space where musicians of all levels can grow in confidence and they can build skills and have fun without any pressure. If jazz lifts your spirits, go along and share a great afternoon of music and community. The next get-together is on the... they're all on the first Saturday of each month, and the next one's on the 6th of June from 1 till 5pm at meet at the 238. That's it, 238 Warren Dyke Road in Ringwood North. And there's no cost, but they also have a website which might be helpful. It's in one word, Marooned Jazz Jammers, and it says .au. Well, not quite sure of that one. You might be able to check that out. But Marooned Jazz Jammers for their jam sessions. It's now 18 to 12, and next we're going to hear from, Gary Brooker. He was born in 1945. He, of course, is lead singer of Procol Harum, born in Hackney, East London. He was an English singer and pianist and the founder and lead singer of the rock band Procol Harum. He died in February of 22 at the age of 76. Here's Procol Harum now and Beyond the Pale.

Procol Harum and Beyond the Pale, and Gary Brooker, lead singer and founder of Procol Harum, born on this day back in 1945. Ned died, unfortunately passed on this date in 2022, was Ronnie Hawkins. He was 87 when he passed. He American, born in the US, but moved to Canada, where he had much of his success. Actually, he influenced the evolution of rock music in Canada. We're going to hear a song now from Ronnie Hawkins, and this is Ruby Baby.

0: Ruby Baby from Ronnie Hawkins. There, he died on this day back in 2022. He was 87. It's coming up to 11 minutes to administer 12.
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0: mental as anything, and just like Romeo and Juliet, is Vicky Carr. That's a good name.
1: I tell myself what's done is done. 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

Vicky Carr, and it must be him. 2 minutes to 12 to miss a new sport and weather, and there's a message, great to hear, Ice House. It's actually signed by me, so I'm not sure what's going on there. This track, I'm not sure what it is, it's just called Swing Number, so it's not bad. I'll have a bit of a listen to it up to the news.

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1: Hello there, I'm Sean Bindley. An Australian cave diver has joined a rescue mission to retrieve a group of men trapped in a flooded cave in Central Laos. Toby Goff reports.
2: Experienced diver Josh Richards departed Adelaide yesterday after being called up by rescue teams battling to save five villagers trapped underground. The group went missing more than a week ago when flash flooding blocked the entrance to a remote mine cave in Laos. Richards was brought in for his ability to squeeze through ultra-narrow tunnels and navigating blind waters. He admits he's scared of the mission ahead, describing the clay cave as heavily flooded, pitch black and significantly smaller than what he's used to. Teams are racing against time to bring the survivors to the surface, with further rainfall threatening to flood their remaining air pockets. Two men are still yet to be found. Toby Goff reporting.
1: Iranian state media is rejecting reports out of the US that a deal has been reached to extend the ceasefire in the Middle East. Officials involved in the talks claim a memorandum of understanding to extend the ceasefire by 60 days has been locked in, pending approval from Donald Trump. A senior White House official has refused to comment directly on the reports. The M1 has been closed in both directions this morning following a fatal truck crash on the Queensland-New South Wales border. The truck collided with a barrier at around 2:30 in Tweed Heads West, killing the passenger. The driver had to be freed from the wreckage and is receiving treatment at the Gold Coast University Hospital. A veteran support group is welcoming a decision to restore its federal government funding. Invictus Australia was blindsided on Budget Day, learning it would no longer be receiving money from the Commonwealth for its sporting programs. The Veterans Affairs Minister has now confirmed an about-face, guaranteeing federal support for at least another 3 years. Invictus Chief Executive Michael Hartung says it's been pleasing to see so many rally to support the work they do.
3: And obviously a great period of uncertainty for us. And I think during this time we've seen such, not just from our team, but from the community that we support, such incredible people coming forward, sharing their stories and why this has been so impactful in their lives and the lives of their families.
1: Fire crews have responded to two blazes across Sydney, one of them fatal, as residents are reminded to prioritise fire safety this winter. Jefferson Shaw has the details.
4: Firefighters were called to a unit fire at Coogee on Sydney's eastern beaches last night and extinguished a blaze. Paramedics treated a man inside, but he couldn't be saved. He's yet to be formally identified and a report will be prepared for the coroner. About 40 firefighters have also contained a small fire this morning on the top floor of an office building at Surry Hills in the CBD. No injuries have been reported. Fire authorities are today launching their winter safety campaign, urging people to check their smoke alarms and book a free safety check. Jefferson Shaw, Sydney.
1: People living in Perth and the South West Land Division are being urged to prepare their properties with a strong cold front expected to cross the coast over the weekend. The system is forecast to bring damaging winds, potentially of more than 100 kilometres an hour to some areas. Meteorologist Jess Lingard says the metro area could start to feel the effects of the system tomorrow afternoon, before the worst of the weather hits 24 hours later.
5: The system is coming in sort of from the southwest, so we will be able to sort of see it moving through potentially sort of the southwest capes first before it moves up into the metro area. But the strongest conditions and the worst of the conditions are expected late on Sunday, and then we'll see them easing over Sunday night.
1: This is Air News. Firstly to AFL, and Brisbane are determined to get their season back on track against ladder leaders Fremantle. Coach Chris Fagan says they've had honest discussions after last week's shock loss and are ready to deliver on Saturday afternoon.
6: First thing you've got to do is sit down and work out what happened and have a chat with the group so that everyone has context. And then you're just looking to train well. You want to see energy around the place. You wanted to see honesty in the meeting, which we saw. That was fairly important. It's no good having those sorts of meetings if no one's prepared to speak up and tell the truth.
1: Carlton have regained fullback Jacob Wietering after he missed a week with a calf injury, while Blake Akers is coming in for his first match of 2026 when they face Geelong tonight. In rugby league, New South Wales have recorded the first clean sweep in women's state of origin since the expansion to three games. The Blues winning 12-4 in game three on the Gold Coast last night. Meanwhile, 20,000 Queenslanders have reportedly signed a petition to have referee Ashley Klein punted from duties in game two of the men's origin series. Blues great Benny Elias says the petition is laughable.
7: They are the biggest whingers of all time, aren't they? They are the most, they're the greatest winners and greatest whingers when they get beat.
1: In tennis, world number one Jannik Sinner is out of the French Open after suffering dizziness and leg cramps in the heat. The 24-year-old has gone down to Argentina's Juan Manuel Cerundolo. The final score, 3-6, 2-6, 7-5, 6-1, 6-1. Australian Independent Radio News.
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8: And the weather for Melbourne's outer edge for Friday, the remainder of Friday, the 29th of May. We're going to see a top today of 15, and it's actually reached there now. And it'll be cloudy. Down to 8 overnight. Tomorrow showers increasing, and top of 17. Then on Sunday, looking ahead to Sunday, we're looking at a top of 14 with a shower or two. And as I said, at the moment, it's 14 outside our studios here in Croydon. Here with Kevin Carr, this is My Kind of Music, through till 1 o'clock, and at one we have Ken Earp with his program called Friday at One. Bernie is looking after the phones. Phone number here is 9722 9981, and if you'd like to send us a text, you can do that by dialing 0485 866 981. So there you have it, 9722 9981, to have a chat or for a text, 0485 866 981. 7 minutes past 1 o'clock, and we're going to start the second hour with Slim Dusty.

That was Mickey Newbury, When Do We Stop Starting Over. Before that, Slim Dusty opened this second hour with a song called Ballad of the Drover. Jim Reeves now with, and he's drinking tequila.

drinking tequila from Jim Reeves. And next is a catchy tune from Alice Benfer. It's called A Little Bit Flirty.

0: just a little bit.
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1: 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Or you can call this number if you'd like to find out a bit more about it. 0422 313 306. It's the Roeville Lions Club. Contact number is 0422 313 306.

That was Brooke McClymont and Adam Eckersley and Somebody Else's Dream. Next is Ronnie Millsap, and this song was his fourth country hit and his second number one on the country charts, and actually won him a Grammy Award for Best Country Vocal Performance. It stayed on the number one for 2 weeks and spent a total of 9 weeks on the country charts. It's Ronnie Millsap, and Please Don't Tell Me How the Story Ends.

Please don't tell me how the story ends. That one from Ronnie Millsap. And next we have Doc Watson. And Doc Watson is an American singer, songwriter and guitarist. He died on this date back in 2012. He was aged 89, American guitarist, as I say. He did a bit of bluegrass, folk, country, even gospel stuff. He has won 7 Grammy Awards as well as a Grammy Lifetime Achievement Award. Here's Doc Watson now, and Doc is going to play for us Little Things Mean a Lot.

There you go, a different version of Little Things That Mean A Lot from Doc Watson, who passed on this date. So back in 2012, he was 89. And what is next? Let me have a look. Lindsay Waddington. And we started the show with Slim Dusty and Ballad of a Drover. This is Lindsay Waddington, and he's talking to a drover.

0: Lindsay Waddington and talking to a drover. And let's have a message from St. Vincent's, the St. Vincent de Paul Society. They have a winter appeal, and it's one of the toughest times of the year for households. And the society supports them, households and financial, and that does make sense. I'll start this again. Winter is one of the toughest times of the year for households. The society supports, and financial insecurity is now hitting many Australians harder than ever. For households with little or no savings buffer, it only takes one setback, like an illness, accident or job loss, to go from just getting by to getting under. Every donation to the Vinnie's Winter Appeal will help the society provide practical support to people experiencing or at risk of homelessness and air poverty and rising cost of living pressures, including assistance with food, bills and other essentials needed for a decent life. You can donate at thevinnies.org or phone 131182. That's the St. Vincent de Paul Society, 131182. It's now... let's see, it's 20 to 12, and that means it's time for an insight.
1: The founder of Dallas Theological Seminary, a man named Lewis Sperry Chafer, made an astute observation. Hello, I'm Chuck Swindoll. Dr. Chafer said this, "Much of our Christian life is nothing more than a cheap anesthetic to deaden the pain of an empty life." Man, that nails it, doesn't it? Let me repeat it. Much of our Christian life is nothing more than a cheap anesthetic to deaden the pain of an empty life. Friend, that can be true, but it doesn't have to be true. Don't settle for a cheap anesthetic when you can have the full-on abundant life Christ offered. Don't settle for less.
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0: Now, at 20 to 1, let's, or actually it's now 19 to 1, let's have a listen to Waylon Jennings.
3: Well, I wish I had button eyes and a red felt nose, shaggy cotton skin,

That was Waylon Jennings in the Teddy Bear song. Next is Max Jackson, who I think she's won 4 Grammys now. She's doing all right. Won a Grammy at the last. Not a Grammy. We call those things here in Australia golden guitars. That's what it is. So she's won 4 of them. And another one just, or at least one, just last... Tamworth Awards. She's going to sing for us Red Dirt Rock and Roll.

That was Patti Page and a cover of Johnny Cash's 1958 hit Guess Things Happen That Way, song written by Jack Clements. Next is... what? We're going to hear from Wayne Hancock.

Wayne Hancock and Cow Cow Boogie, and it's almost time to go. We might hear a bit of the Benning Brothers Band now. And this one's entitled Nobody's Child.

Listening to the Benning Brothers Band and Nobody's Child, originally released by Hank Snow. And it was way back in 1949. It's time to go. Have to make way for Ken. Ken Earp coming up after the news and sport. And I'll be back at the same time next week for more of my kind of music. Going out with JC.

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1: Hello there, I'm Sean Bindley. An Australian cave diver has joined a rescue mission to retrieve a group of men trapped in a flooded cave in Central Laos. Toby Goff reports.
2: Experienced diver Josh Richards departed Adelaide yesterday after being called up by rescue teams battling to save five villagers trapped underground. The group went missing more than a week ago when flash flooding blocked the entrance to a remote mine cave in Laos. Richards was brought in for his ability to squeeze through ultra-narrow tunnels and navigating blind waters. He admits he's scared of the mission ahead, describing the clay cave as heavily flooded, pitch black and significantly smaller than what he's used to. Teams are racing against time to bring the survivors to the surface, with further rainfall threatening to flood their remaining air pockets. Two men are still yet to be found. Toby Goff reporting.
1: Iranian state media is rejecting reports out of the US that a deal has been reached to extend the ceasefire in the Middle East. Officials involved in the talks claim a memorandum of understanding to extend the ceasefire by 60 days has been locked in, pending approval from Donald Trump. A senior White House official has refused to comment directly on the reports. The M1 has been closed in both directions this morning following a fatal truck crash on the Queensland-New South Wales border. The truck collided with a barrier at around 2:30 in Tweed Heads West, killing the passenger. The driver had to be freed from the wreckage and is receiving treatment at the Gold Coast University Hospital. A veteran support group is welcoming a decision to restore its federal government funding. Invictus Australia was blindsided on Budget Day, learning it would no longer be receiving money from the Commonwealth for its sporting programs. The Veterans Affairs Minister has now confirmed an about-face, guaranteeing federal support for at least another 3 years. Invictus Chief Executive Michael Hartung says it's been pleasing to see so many rally to support the work they do.
3: And obviously a great period of uncertainty for us. And I think during this time we've seen such, not just from our team, but from the community that we support, such incredible people coming forward, sharing their stories and why this has been so impactful in their lives and the lives of their families.
1: Fire crews have responded to two blazes across Sydney, one of them fatal, as residents are reminded to prioritise fire safety this winter. Jefferson Shaw has the details.
4: Firefighters were called to a unit fire at Coogee on Sydney's eastern beaches last night and extinguished a blaze. Paramedics treated a man inside, but he couldn't be saved. He's yet to be formally identified and a report will be prepared for the coroner. About 40 firefighters have also contained a small fire this morning on the top floor of an office building at Surry Hills in the CBD. No injuries have been reported. Fire authorities are today launching their winter safety campaign, urging people to check their smoke alarms and book a free safety check. Jefferson Shaw, Sydney.
1: People living in Perth and the South West Land Division are being urged to prepare their properties with a strong cold front expected to cross the coast over the weekend. The system is forecast to bring damaging winds, potentially of more than 100 kilometres an hour to some areas. Meteorologist Jess Lingard says the metro area could start to feel the effects of the system tomorrow afternoon, before the worst of the weather hits 24 hours later.
5: The system is coming in sort of from the southwest, so we will be able to sort of see it moving through potentially sort of the southwest capes first before it moves up into the metro area. But the strongest conditions and the worst of the conditions are expected late on Sunday, and then we'll see them easing over Sunday night.
1: This is Air News. Firstly to AFL, and Brisbane are determined to get their season back on track against Adelaide's Fremantle. Coach Chris Fagan says they've had honest discussions after last week's shock loss and are ready to deliver on Saturday afternoon.
6: First thing you've got to do is sit down and work out what happened and have a chat with the group so that everyone has context. And then you're just looking to train well. You want to see energy around the place. You wanted to see honesty in the meeting, which we saw. That was fairly important. It's no good having those sorts of meetings if no one's prepared to speak up and tell the truth.
1: Carlton have regained fullback Jacob Wiedering after he missed a week with a calf injury, while Blake Akers is coming in for his first match of 2026 when they face Geelong tonight. In rugby league, New South Wales have recorded the first clean sweep in women's state of origin since the expansion to three games. The Blues winning 12-4 in game three on the Gold Coast last night. Meanwhile, 20,000 Queenslanders have reportedly signed a petition to have referee Ashley Klein punted from duties in game two of the men's origin series. Blues great Benny Elias says the petition is laughable.
7: They are the biggest whingers of all time, aren't they? They're the greatest winners and greatest whingers when they get beat.
1: In tennis, world number one Jannik Sinner is out of the French Open after suffering dizziness and leg cramps in the heat. The 24-year-old has gone down to Argentina's Juan Manuel Cerundolo. The final score, 3-6, 2-6, 7-5, 6-1, 6-1. Australian Independent Radio News.
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8: The weather forecast for our Friday afternoon, and a word is cloudy with a high expected of 15 degrees. Overnight, a low of 8. Showers increasing tomorrow up to 7 mil for the outer east, a high of 17. A shower or two, minimal rain on Sunday, 14. And then the highest fall for this three or four days will be on Monday, up to 15 mil and a top of 14 degrees. Here at Croydon at 1 p.m, it's a cool 13. A very good afternoon to you. Welcome along to Friday at 1.

Hello from Ken Earp, and welcome to our Friday afternoon get-together. And, of course, Jody is with me in the office if you'd like to give us a bell. And thank you, Kevin Carr, for your kind of music this morning. Let's kick off with my kind, with Quincy Jones.

0: At 13 minutes past one, Renee Toussaint's orchestra and chorus with Perfidia from the album Mr. Cha-Cha-Cha. And we opened with Quincy Jones' orchestra with Desafinado from the big band Bossa Nova album. A very good afternoon to you and welcome. And if I, as I did earlier, invite you to contact us, give us a call and say hi, at least I could do would be to give you our telephone number. And you'll need a pen and paper for our triple treat segment at 1:30 this afternoon. So if you have that piece of paper and a pen ready at the moment, our telephone number, firstly, to give Jody a call, 97229981. Or if you'd like to send us a text straight into the studio, the number there is 0485 866 981. Time to say g'day to what Dr. John and hear about his subject today.
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0: 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That number again for Edith, 0417 522 744. Caring for our community, this is your voice in Melbourne's Outer East, 98.1 FM. Not that one, Ken. Wrong button. Let's try this one. That makes sense. Okay, time is right on 15 after 1.

0: Originally from Carousel, If I Loved You, played today for us from the Sammy Kay Orchestra from a festival LP, Dance Time. 18 after one, let's go back to Dr. John.
1: If it's not the word on everyone's lips, perhaps it should be. 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

0: Don Estelle from his 2003 CD on Castle Label. That was Whispering Grass and the song, It's Only a Paper Moon. We're 8 minutes away from our triple treat segment. Have a pen and paper ready for that, as you'll need to think outside the box today. Let's have a laugh with Noel V. Ginnity.
1: I'll tell you, I'm having such a run of bad luck these days, my God. I'll tell you how bad things are. I bought a non-stick frying pan 5 weeks ago and I can't get the label off it. My finances are so bad, I've just had to sell my timeshare in Afghanistan. Here, Murphy, ladies and gentlemen, Murphy gave up drinking and smoking. He says it was the longest 20 minutes of his life. He used to go to work with a see-through lunchbox, Mrs. A see-through lunchbox. So he knew whether he was coming or going. You get that, Mrs.? He knew whether he was going to work or coming home. Some of this stuff comes under higher education in this country, you know. A Murphy, ladies and gentlemen, Murphy was working in England and they wanted him to go to join the army and go off to war in Afghanistan or someplace. And he says, I'd be no good at that, he says. I'd be no good at war at all, he says. And anyway, he says, one of my legs is shorter than the other. And the fella says, well, that won't matter where we're going to send you. So, and he says, anyway, I'm no good at shooting or anything, he says. I wouldn't be able to be doing the shooting. So they brought him out on the rifle range and they set up the target. And they gave him the gun, and he shot at it, and he missed it by about 10 miles. So they brought it right up under his nose, they brought it right up to here. About a foot away from his nose it was, and he shot up in the air. And your man says, you're fairly bad, all right. He says, I've never seen worse. He says, I have never seen worse. And Murphy says, does that mean I won't be going? Your man says, no, it just means you won't be coming back.

0: The Sammy Bird Orchestra with That's My Weakness Now from a CD called Let's Dance. 27 past one.
1: Truth is stranger than fiction. And this is the proof. This is Ripley's. Believe it or not.
2: The fastest living thing is the frigate bird. Commander J.E. Capsticdale clocked its flight by means of a ship's chronometer in 1941 and found that it moved at a speed of 261 miles per hour, believe it or not. In a moment, I'll tell you about the man whose socks got him out of jail.
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2: Fred Treadwell was in the Lyon County Jail at Emporia, Kansas in 1899, charged with burglary. For 2 months, he plotted a break. He wore homemade woolen socks, which he raveled into yarn. He covered the yarn with soap and rolled it in sand and cement particles. The sanded yarn acted as a rasp. Nightly, he drew the strands across his cell bars over and over until the bars were severed. Although his escape was ingenious, he was recaptured and returned to jail, believe it or not.
0: Following this song from Mary Hopkin, our Triple Treat segment will be on the air.

Welsh singer. That was Mary Hopkin with her number two on Billboard in 1970 with Knock Knock, Who's There? It is 29 minutes to two, time for Triple Treat. As I mentioned earlier, this one you'll need to think outside of the box. It's a little difficult for some, very easy for others. So I've tested out my friends here at the station today. Good luck to you. If you would like to tell us what the link is or the thread is between the three songs, once you get it, give Jody a call with the answer on 9722 9981. Or text me straight to the studio on 0485 866 981. Now, we must thank our good friend Kevin Carr, who came up with this idea. And Kevin will be pleased because he doesn't pick the actual songs and the tracks. I pick those. But in the three today, I have his favourite, Johnny Cash, as a treat for him. Let's go with our first song. This is from Joni James and Little Grass Shack.

Little Grass Shack from Joni James from the album Beyond the Reef. Kevin Carr knows the answer, if it is our Kevin Carr, and I guess he should, seeing he devised the plot today. And for Kevin and our JC fans, here's the second song, I Want to Go Home.

Johnny Cash and I Want to Go Home. We've had a couple of answers in, but no, not what we're looking for. Julie M., no, it's not exactly that. We want more than that. And Mike of Wan Turner. No, not that's not the answer we want either. So try again. You may get it now with the third song. Not easy, is it? With Tony Fisher singing Music from the House Next Door.

0: That's Taddy Fisher with music from the house next door. Oh, well, we've stumped a few. Julie, no, that's not what we were looking for. No. Ed of Vermont, no, that's not the answer. Mike is the closest, going by my screen at the moment. So we'd pay that one, Mike. It could be the answer. The actual word that I'm looking for hasn't been mentioned yet. Whether Jody has received that answer or not, we'll have to wait until she can come in and have a chat with us. I won't give you the answer just yet, just in case you're thinking about it and trying to get through. 97229981.
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0: If you're still trying to think about it and enter, I'll give you the three songs again. Joni James with Little Grass Shack, Johnny Cash, I Want to Go Home, and Tony Fisher, Music from the House Next Door. Jody will be in shortly with our successful entrance. In the meantime, good afternoon to our Jerry Vale fans.
2: Hello there, this is Jerry Vale.

0: Jerry Vale, without saying a word, from the album There Goes My Heart. Here's Jody coming into the studio now with the answers that we've received. Jody, welcome to the mic.
1: Thank you, Ken. Hello, everyone.
0: How did we go, Jode?
1: Well, it was a bit of a... Oh, sorry. A bit of a mixed bag today.
0: Well, we've had to also include some other answers, as otherwise we wouldn't have had the correct answer that we wanted. The correct answer we were looking for was an abode. Very technical.
1: Or
0: an abode.
1: Dwelling. Or a
0: dwelling.
1: Yep.
0: Or a home. And the abode meaning, if you're not sure, means something like... where somebody resides.
1: Yeah. Well, we didn't get any abodes and get any dwellings, but we got a couple of homes.
0: Would have to pass those.
1: Yes. We got Helena of Boronia.
0: Well done, Helena.
1: Got that.
0: Mm-hmm.
1: Peter of Wanturna got it, and our own Doug of Croydon got it.
0: Oh, Dougie. Well done,
1: yeah.
0: Doug.
1: But we did have Julie, I'm sorry, net.
0: You'd like to say that.
1: We've beaten Julie this week.
0: Well,
1: we still haven't beaten Peter, but we'll get there one
0: Julie
1: day.
0: Julie M. did say the theme is going home. She put in home, but not the quite
1: but,
0: correct
1: yeah,
0: answer.
1: But she
0: yes.
1: was going home.
0: Going yeah. home. You're going
1: and
0: back.
1: And Mike of Wanturna, unfortunately, got it wrong as well.
0: Oh, well. It may be an easier one next week. You never know what we might come up with, folks. So look forward to that. That'll be around 1:30 next Friday. And if you weren't successful there, if you'd like to have a bash at Name That Tune, I think you'll know this one, that will be on at around about 2:30. Thank you, Jody.
1: Thank you.
0: After two, sometime with your selection.
1: And your cup of tea.
0: Of course.
1: That's the most important part, folks.
0: And mine. Thank you.
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Janet Seidel from her album Little Jazz Bird and Come Back to Me. It's now 11 to 2 and the Community Bank Warrandyte is proud to support the Chinese Association of Victoria, CAV, a long-standing organisation that has been celebrating Chinese culture, language and community since 1980. 82. From humble beginnings, CAV has grown into a vibrant 5-acre hub in Wantirna, welcoming more than 1,000 members each week through programs ranging from language classes to Tai Chi, to dance, table tennis and lion dance. 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That number again for Christina, 0401 060 070. 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

At 7 minutes to two, that was the Golden San Remo Strings with People from the album Hungry for Love. Very good afternoon and hope you're well to Rex of Upper Yarra, to Wendy of Diamond Creek and to Reg and Mary from East Doncaster.

Hush, not a word to Mary. That was the voice of John Rowles. To take us to the 2pm news, here's the Keith Textor Orchestra and Chorus.

Sid Bremen and John Klein from the New Sound America Loves, from the album of that. I'll repeat that. That didn't quite make sense, but it didn't to you as well. The album is called From the New Sound America. Oh, I've got it. Here it is. It's from the New Sound America Loves Best LP and their version of the poor people of Paris. Now, the Bayswater Monthly Plant and Harvest Swap. 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

0: The wonderful voice of crossover Norwegian soprano Sissel Shishabar and lovely rendition of that song, Solitaire, and on piano behind her with the orchestra was, of all people, Neil Sedaka. And before Sissel, we heard from the Mills Brothers with Chanson d'Amour. Jody has joined me in the studio, so let's say good afternoon and welcome back.
1: Good, thank you, Ken. Afternoon, everyone.
0: Hello there, and I noticed you walked in with a cup of tea and a couple of bickies.
1: Of course I did.
0: Oh, I'm spoiled. I really am.
1: Mm-hmm.
0: It's a miserable looking day out there, isn't it, at the moment?
1: For the first time ever, I've got the heater on in the office. I don't normally have it on.
0: No, you don't, do you?
1: Even on a cold day, because it's usually quite warm. But
0: yep, not today.
1: Not today, no.
0: It's in, what's
1: There's
0: the old saying?
1: There's ice in the air.
0: The cold gets into your bones.
1: Well, seeing I haven't got a heater at home at the moment.
0: What's happened? Broken down?
1: My heater has thrown a hissy fit.
0: Oh.
1: Yes, the preheating function has an error.
0: What is it? Is it an
1: it's
0: air conditioner
1: gas,
0: or
1: no,
0: a...
1: No, it's a gas ducted heating.
0: Oh.
1: Mm.
0: You can't be without heating.
1: Well, I am without heating.
0: Have you booked?
1: Oh, yes.
0: Repairman?
1: But they won't be there until Tuesday.
0: Oh, great.
1: Yeah.
0: It's going to be a lousy weekend too.
1: Well, no, because I'll probably live in my winter jammies and my dressing gown. And my big fluffy slippers. And
0: you'll keep warm.
1: I'll keep
0: somehow.
1: Warm. I will.
0: Now, I believe I had a look. Your track number is 11 on your
1: CD. It certainly is.
0: And that is?
1: Well, I've chosen the Four Tops today. It's from a CD called Heartbeat, and it was music that was played in that
0: TV series.
1: That TV series.
0: Terrific.
1: But they're all love songs from the 60s.
0: Good.
1: And the one I've chosen by the Four Tops is Reach Out. I'll be there.
0: Okay, I will take you up on that.

0: Big hit for them, Jode, wasn't it?
1: It was, yes. Ooh. Yeah.
0: The Four Tops.
1: Very enjoyable.
0: I'll Be There.
1: Mm-hmm.
0: Now, I won't give it away at all, I don't think, by saying this, but take note of Jodie's song that we've just played,
1: mm-hmm.
0: as you may get a little glimmer of hope with Name That Tune. Can you see the similar?
1: Oh, you see the there is, a but little you could be confusing a little bit.
0: Similarity.
1: It's
0: just call and I'll be there.
1: Yeah.
0: We'll see. We'll see how we go. Our smarties definitely will get it very early, I would think.
1: Yes.
0: So we'll see if you can get it. And tell Jode when you ring that little hint did help or it didn't. I'd like to know that. Now it's joke time.
1: Okay. Well, mine isn't actually a joke today. It's just something that I think is rather lovely. Family isn't always blood. It's the people in your life who want you in theirs, the ones who accept you for who you are, the ones who would do anything to see you smile and who love you no matter what.
0: Oh, very much so. Mm. Yes, I know that.
1: Mm.
0: We have friends like that and we love them all of our lives.
1: Yes.
0: Now, today we mourn the passing of a beloved old friend, Common Sense, who has been with us for many years. No one knows for sure how old he was, since his birth records were long ago lost in bureaucratic red tape. He will be remembered as having cultivated such valuable lessons as knowing when to come in and get out of the rain, why the early bird gets the worm, life isn't always fair, and maybe it was my fault. Common Sense lived by simple, sound financial policies. Don't spend more than you can earn, and reliable strategies. Adults, not children, are in charge.
1: You wonder,
0: you wonder today.
1: Well, when you not in my family.
0: When you hear the news and you see your television reports of a night, you wonder who is in charge.
1: Yeah. Although I have to admit that as I'm getting that little bit older, my kids are starting to treat me like their child.
0: Really?
1: Oh, there's just the things they say and the way they say them, which I think that should be me saying that, not you.
0: Not you. Thank you, Jody.
1: Oh,
0: just a reminder, today is Garden Program Day.
1: John and Margie today.
0: That's correct.
1: Okay.
0: And you haven't finished yet. You don't get paid for half of that.
1: If you would like to have, or if you have a question you would like to give to John or Margie, you could give me a ring on 97229981. Or you could SMS, hang on, I've got to put my glasses on 0485 866 981.
0: That's it. Thank you, Jode. Hope to hear your voice back in here with a garden tip later in the program.
1: No problem.
0: It's now 25 minutes past two, 5 minutes away from Name That Tune.

0: The Alex Combell Orchestra and Skokien. Now to take us to our triple treat segment. Sorry, triple treat. We've had that, Ken. Get up with the times to take us to our Name That Tune segment. That's better. Here's Tony Martin.
1: I touch your lips and all at once the sparks go flying. Those devil lips that know so well the art of lying. And though I see the danger, still the flame grows higher. I know I must surrender to your kiss of fire. Just like a torch, you set

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My whole world crashes without your kiss of fire. 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What good is there in trying? What good is there denying? You're all that I desire. 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

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Love me tonight and let the devil take tomorrow. I know that I

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Radio Eastern Time, 29 minutes to 3. It's time now to test your grey matter with Name That Tune. 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Who will get it first? This is the Marty Paish Orchestra.

The version there was from the Marty Paich Orchestra from the album The Rock and Jazz Incident. 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

0: The Norman Percival Orchestra with that particular rendition of Name That Tune. It became Tony Hatch's second international hit when Petula Clark recorded that song, and Chris Montez had success with it as well. We'll wait for Jody to come in to tell us the answer and who was successful in naming that tune today. It's 22 minutes to 3, and the Rotary Club of Roeville, Listerfield, will run their next market on Sunday, the 7th of June. A variety of goods will be on sale, such as jewellery, soaps, sauces, cookies, fresh fruit and veggies, and much, much more. The Rotary Club will kick off with egg and bacon rolls till 11 a.m. and then hot dogs through to 2 p.m. Now, remember, it's on Sunday, the 7th of June, 9 a.m. to 2 p.m. at the Roeville Community Centre at 40 Fulham Road in Roeville. That's behind the police station. Now, gold coin donation is required. 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And if you'd like to find out more, give Bob Morris a call on, here we go, give Bob Morris a call on 0416 105 326. Keeping you informed, this is your station, Radio Eastern 98.1 FM. Hello to Jody. Jody has joined us again. Now, Jode, how did we go with Name That Tune?
1: They all got it.
0: Everyone that rang.
1: Everyone that rang.
0: Well done to you
1: and
0: all.
1: And we had one SMS from George of Bayswater, and he says, instead of him calling you, would you call me?
0: Yes, that's right. I saw that one.
1: Yeah. Beverly of Croydon knew the right answer. Andrew Potts of Ringwood rang. Sorry, Andrew, I shouldn't have said your surname. Liz of Chernside Park.
0: Well done,
1: she got
0: Lizzie.
1: It right.
0: You got it.
1: Julie of Ocean Grove. She had it right. And Rona of Park Orchards.
0: Hello, Rona. Well done to you too. And congratulations also to Philip of Doncaster,
1: yes,
0: who said, Ken, is the tune just Call Me? Spot on. Well done, everyone.
1: Very
0: good on that one. And
1: we have clever people around.
0: That's what I've always said. We have the cleverest ones. The others listen to the rest.
1: That's right. Okay.
0: And thanks to Rob. Rob has arrived for his program.
1: It was very fortuitous.
0: It was. Good timing,
1: well,
0: Rob.
1: That was
0: thank
1: a big
0: you for
1: word,
0: your help.
1: Wasn't it?
0: It was a big. I like that. Can I have it?
1: Yes, you can have it.
0: Okay.
1: I don't know where I got it from, but you can have it.
0: Well done. Thank you, Jode. It's
1: thank
0: 19
1: you.
0: To 3.
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3: 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Winter is a great time of the year for keeping scale insects in check. These are sap-sucking little critters that develop a waxy or powdery coating that looks like white or pink waxy mounds or shredded coconut along the stems. This coating protects the scale insect inside. Citrus, gardenias and roses are all prone to scale attack. 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Then spray your plant with one of the new oils. 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Good gardening from Graham Ross and the Winter Garden Clinic.
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5: Thank you for that. Another month has just about passed us by, 29th of May today. Did you know that on the this date in 1860, the Randwick Racecourse held its first meeting? On this date in 1900, the trademark escalator was registered by the Otis Elevator Company. In 1942, Bing Crosby recorded White Christmas. Not playing that today, though. Edmund Hillary of New Zealand and guide Tenzing Norgay became the first men to climb Mount Everest. That was in 1953. Australia's Bob Brown.

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2: Ooh, swinging is ringing this.
1: It's the station that swings.

Louise Morrissey with Music in My Heart from the album of the same name. And Bob Brown was there with Home Among the Gum Trees. It's 10 minutes to 3 Radio Eastern Time, and Dorset Gardens in Dorset Road, Croydon, are holding a Cancer Council biggest morning tea on Tuesday, the 16th of June, 10 a.m. through to 11:30. $30 per head includes morning tea, coffee, with $5 from every ticket sold going directly to the Cancer Council. There'll also be door prizes and raffles on the day. For bookings, contact Dorset Gardens Hotel Directory, directly on 97256211. 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

The song Come a Little Bit Closer by Jay and the Americans was a gold record and a Billboard hit, selling over 1 million copies. The song reached number three on the Hot 100 chart in 1964, making it the band's highest charting single. It was also certified gold by the Recording Industry Association of America.

Cliché and the Americans with their gold hit, Come a Little Bit Closer. It's 6 minutes to three, news coming up at three.

The Italian Orchestra of the Fantastic Strings with music conducted by Ettore Strata and You Belong to My Heart. 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

0: The John Darnell Orchestra and Sincerely, and that's from an album, Slow Dancing in the 1950s. A very good afternoon, and thank you to two of my lovely listeners who have taken the time to give us a call. Enjoying the music this afternoon, Julie from Ocean Grove and Paul from Sale. Hope you're both keeping warm down there and you're quite well. It's 3:10. Let's have a laugh with Hal.
1: Mrs. Murphy and Mrs. Casey were talking the other day, and Mrs. Casey said, "That Mrs. O'Brien is as thick as a brush. She's a stupid, stupid, stupid woman." I then said, "Why?" Well, she said, "She told me she saw Elvis Presley getting off the 55 bus in O'Connell Street yesterday." My friend said, "She's a stupid woman indeed. Everybody knows the 55 bus doesn't go to O'Connell Street."
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0: It is the 29th of May today, and on today's date in 1903, we saw the birth of Leslie Hope. He was born in Eltham, not here, but in England. We know him as Bob Hope, American comedian and actor. His film popularity came with a series of The Road Pictures with Bing Crosby and Dorothy L'Amour. The first was Road to Singapore in 1940, and the final was Road to Hong Kong in 1962. Throughout his life, he donated more than $10 million worth of films, videos, and his jokes to the US Library of Congress. He used to be a boxer, believe it or not, for a short time, and he worked under the name of Packy East. He joins forces now with Rosemary Clooney.
3: Oh, pardon me, honey. Maybe I'd better walk you home. It's awful late to be out alone.
4: I can take care of myself.
3: Then walk me home. I'm kind of chicken.

0: Daddy.
1: But you sure look mighty ready.
0: Well, tell me what you recommend.
1: Family plan.
0: Hey, Zing King.
1: Yes, I'll pop and buy the ring. I need protection.
0: You gorgeous hunk of perfection.

0: Bob Hope, together with Rosemary Clooney in that duet with Protection. And that's from an LP, Fancy Meeting You Here. Nice to have you here with me this afternoon. Bob, born on the... I've got two different dates now. I have that Bob was born on the... Oh, that's correct, yeah, 29th of May, yes, 1903, yes, in London. He died, he made it to the magical three figures of 100 and passed on July 27th, 2003 in Los Angeles, California.
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0: Thank you, Peter O'Brien, and speaking of Peter... Peter will be with you next Tuesday afternoon, sitting in for me. Thank you, Peter, for that. I appreciate it. And I've just lost my playlist now and I haven't a clue where I am. So let's go to my novelty spot next.
2: Ken's novelty spot is brought to you by...
3: Once again, fellow Victorians, glue your ears to the wireless. 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
0: A very, very special feature for you in his program this afternoon. Here's a song now from Australia's Pam and Aid.

Pam Bradley and Adrian Usher, Australia's Own, with their cover version of Stephen Eadie's I Want to Stay Here and Love You.

flashback. A flashback to the 1930s with Smith Ballou, with Sam Lannon's orchestra, and Exactly Like You. Let's come back to Australia now and hear a song.

Australia's Peter Regan with I Don't Know What He Told You. Time running out fast for me musically, and to take me out today, here's Carl Perkins.

0: Daddy sang bass. That was Carl Perkins. Goodbye from me. Hope you enjoyed the program. And it's time now for our... Well, where's our theme gone? There, no, it looks as though I've lost my theme. Okay, so will we sing Tiptoe Through the Tulips, you two? Or will we say just a very good afternoon to you and welcome to the garden program, Margie and John.
1: Hi,
0: the old team are back together.
1: Yes, it's
0: nice to see you two together.
1: Mix things up a bit. It's lovely.
0: Well done. Yeah.
2: It's been a long time since we were together.
0: It has, months, hasn't it?
2: Yeah.
0: Yeah, 3 or 4 months, I would think.
1: Oh, long time. We haven't been on Christmas. This year together.
0: Oh, haven't you?
1: Christmas. Yeah.
0: Christmas it would have been.
2: Mm.
0: Our final program.
1: Yes.
0: For the last year.
1: So next week, Kerry will be with Rhonda next week.
0: Oh, Kerry and Rhonda
1: together.
0: That's a nice combination.
1: So it'd be nice.
0: That's a nice combination.
1: Yeah.
0: Yeah, look forward to seeing those two together.
1: Good.
2: Yeah, that'll be fun.
0: Mm. Yeah, okay. Nice to have you two back. Who's kicking off?
1: Probably John, I think. He's got a list of
0: as long as your arm.
2: Well, I always break the ice with talking about the weather, of course.
0: The weather, why not?
2: Yeah. Rain. Last week I got 23 mil.
0: Very good.
2: And this week I've had 16 and a half.
0: Certainly soaked the garden.
2: Yep. So that's like an inch and a half in old speak. Yeah, it's been quite...
1: I was pleased because I threw out some fertiliser everywhere. Just because it was warm beforehand, wasn't it? I'm trying to think what day we had warm weather, and the Sunday it started to rain. Yeah, so I was glad I put it all out when I did.
0: I think Rob nicked in and stolen my weather sheet from me. I don't know where that's ended up. I must have seen my book there somewhere. But we were in for a decent fall over the weekend, more so Sunday and Monday, I think.
2: I looked at the weather, of course, I always do.
0: Yeah, that's
2: and they're forecasting rain virtually for the whole week.
0: Yes.
2: Again.
1: Yes.
0: There it is. Let's have a look what we're predicting, or the Bureau is predicting on Saturday, 2 to 7 mil. Sunday, a little lighter, 2 mil. And then Monday's the day, 5 to 15 mil. Mm. So hopefully we'll get... a downpour there with a bit of luck.
2: Yeah, it's interesting because the long range weather forecast is saying a dry winter.
0: Yes.
2: El Nino.
0: Mm. Mm.
2: With flooding over in South America and droughts here. Mm. Yeah,
1: well, so wait and see, won't we?
2: Yet.
1: Mm. Yeah. Wait and see. But as long as I've got some pots in pots that don't have a hole in the bottom. And I found pots floating when we had last lot of downpour.
2: Yeah.
1: So you've got to be careful to drain those the pots out outside.
2: Yeah, not good for the root system.
1: Get too wet.
2: To be sitting in water.
1: No, that's right. Yeah. You want me to say? I went to the Burnley Gardens. I think I mentioned last weekend I was going to the Burnley Gardens open day.
0: How was it?
1: I loved it. Well, John will know more about Burnley Gardens than I do, but it was just such a lovely, lovely thing to do, and the Friends of the Burnley Garden people had propagated lots of plants, which was for sale. I think they have sales twice a year, is it, John? Do you know?
2: No, I don't know.
1: It's worth going to. It's free entry, and they have guided tours of the gardens and heaps of plants for sale, and I bought in this one, which I love because of the colour. It's a lovely burgundy colour, and it's called Alternanthera dentata, and it describes it being an effortless plant. And I like effortless plants in my garden.
0: So. Does it have a flower eventually?
1: No, it doesn't. No. It's just for the...
0: foliage.
2: I'm sure it has some sort of flower.
1: Yeah, it probably will. It doesn't say...
2: It'll be insignificant.
1: Yeah.
0: Uh-huh.
2: Yeah.
1: And it likes moist area. So I've got a lovely moist area. Well, I hate that word moist, but I've got a very damp area for it to go in. So I'm looking forward to seeing that spread. And it can be used as a hedge plant.
0: So it grows fairly tall, do you know?
1: About 12 inches, I think. Or not too much.
0: A little shorty.
2: I'd be taking a few cuttings.
1: Well, that's what I'm going to do before I plant it, because I've just in case it doesn't survive, I'll take some cuttings and see how I go. The other thing I've got in the same pot, which is just I stuck it in, I am so delighted. This was a cutting that a friend gave me a cutting of this Coria, and I think it's just the most beautiful little thing. I thought it was a Coria reflexa, but you think it's something else, John?
2: Coria reflexa, Marion's Marvel. Is the variety.
1: Right, because it's a lovely pale red flower, bell flower with a green end, and the little birds do love it already.
2: Naked fuchsia.
1: Native fuchsia. That's it.
2: Mm-hmm.
1: Yeah. So I'm going to try and strike that as well and see how we go to give it somebody else. But, yeah, I'm pleased that's growing in the garden. Lovely. And I've also brought in Carol's favourite and John's favourite. And nobody knows because they can't see it, but I can tell you the name of it.
0: The noxious weed.
1: It's not.
2: We talked about it last time.
1: Every time you talk about it. And I'm trying, I did write it down because I think it's very nice. What is it called now? I can't find it. Can't find the name. But Friar's Cow. Asarium vulgare. Yes. Friar's Cow. And I'll take a photo and put it onto a Croydon Garden Club Facebook page. I sent it to my friend. She said, what a pretty weed.
0: And John, I would love to grow it. I even said to John at one stage, what if I grow it in a pot? He said, don't try it. She'll be sorry.
1: It's not worrying me in our garden.
0: Isn't it?
1: No, it's in one particular area because it dies right down in summer. And in the winter, this is the time of the year it comes to life. And it hasn't spread everywhere in my garden.
2: Well, you're lucky.
1: Places I want it to spread.
2: Yeah. You're lucky because it likes moisture.
1: Yes.
2: So if it gets into damp soil, it'll just go.
1: Yes.
0: I like the look of it. I'd love to give it a try in a pot somewhere.
1: Yeah, it's just like a cow, a fryer.
0: It's interesting.
1: It's just, I brought that
2: cobra
1: in.
2: Cobra lily too is called.
0: Cobra lily.
1: Mm. Oh, is it?
2: Yeah,
1: cobra lily.
2: Cobra lily.
1: Rugged snake's top. Yeah, yeah, it is too.
2: Mm. Yeah, interesting little spotted leaves on it.
1: Yes. Yeah. It's
0: a pretty
1: shaped
0: leaf. Speaking from experience, John, that you've had it before and it's just gone rampant.
2: I know where I got it even. Remember the North Ringwood Club, you know, on the corner of Oban Road.
0: Yep, not Highway.
2: Well, before that was there was a private house there.
0: Mm.
2: And with a huge garden, that they really encompassed all that area that where the car park is and where the restaurant is and the gaming venue and all that.
0: Mm.
2: And when we first moved to East Ringwood, just up the road, they were demolishing the house. And I spent about 3 weekends going up there and digging up plants.
1: Ah, did you?
0: Because they were all going to be bulldozed. That's right.
2: And that was there, and I thought, oh, this is great. I'll grab some.
0: I like the look of that.
2: Well, that was I regret it.
1: Do you still have it in your garden then?
2: I do have it.
1: Well,
2: yeah, I've tried to dig it out.
1: Yeah.
2: In one spot. There's no way you can do it.
0: How many years would it be, John, that you have it?
2: I have 20 had
0: plus?
2: It.
0: Yeah.
2: Oh, probably closer to
0: 30?
2: 30 or something.
0: Really?
2: Yeah.
0: You can't eradicate it?
2: No.
1: I don't know where this came from. I have no idea whether it was brought in by a bird or I don't know.
2: Mm-hmm.
1: Yeah. Does that have a sort of bulbous thing underneath,
2: does it? Yeah. Tubes, like even tuberous. And it also seeds as well.
1: Does it?
2: Yeah.
1: Mm. Well, I know Carol has always said, get rid of it, but I haven't got rid of it, and so far I'm lucky, I suppose.
2: Yeah.
0: But cheerio to our Carol, if she happens to be listening. Hope you're well, Carol.
1: Yes. Yeah, I hope so too.
2: Mm. Yeah, it is quite an interesting plant,
0: isn't it?
2: But I wish I'd never had it.
1: A bit like our clover, not clover, what's the other little, what is a clover we're pulling out at the moment in our garden? It's easy to come out this damp weather, but it's growing everywhere. It's a
0: three-leaf clover, not a full.
2: Are you talking about oxalis?
1: Well, I don't think it is oxalis. I should have brought some in, but I don't know.
2: Creeping oxalis?
1: No, it's not creeping, really. Oh, I don't know, don't worry. But it's a sweet little thing, but it's...
2: Sweet little thing. No flower.
1: No, I don't let it get to the flower stage, perhaps.
0: Oh, that might be
1: Yeah, but my scabiola in the same area is looking terrific. It's not flowering, but looks really... I thought I'd lost it because it seemed to have died right back, but now it's really pushing up again, which is nice. Mm.
2: With water.
1: Yes.
2: Water.
1: Yeah. And I picked some parsley to bring in. I normally have parsley in a glass jar near where I cook, so I can just pick bits off. And I've noticed little black bits, and I thought, what's that? So I every day I've been sweeping up these little black bits. Anyway, I looked at the parsley yesterday, almost picked a bit off. Green caterpillar, about an inch and a bit long, fat green caterpillar. Oh, he's been going up, and he was the same colour as the parsley stems, exactly the same, camouflaged. But that's what he was doing, so I just took him outside and thought, well...
0: You wouldn't do what Carol does.
1: No, I can't do that. It could
0: squeeze.
1: Be a lovely butterfly, or it could be a moth. But it was so funny because I thought, why? It's always every morning I've got these little black dots there, but... That's what he was doing.
0: In other words, that's his droppings.
1: Yes, his droppings.
0: Oh, it's going to be a bit more tactful job.
1: Yeah, but I took a photo of it because I thought it was such a lovely fat caterpillar, like the story.
0: Have you got him on your phone?
1: Yes, I've got him on my phone.
2: He was a very hungry caterpillar.
1: He must have been. But I felt a bit mean because I put him outside, not really with other parsley, and I was hoping that one of the ravens that we have in our garden didn't find him this morning. He might have, I don't know. Anyway, doesn't matter.
0: Oh, and may I intersperse there with my little comment I've found through the week. For the first time ever, we have a frog.
1: Oh, how marvellous.
0: In our backyard. I don't know for how much longer because the cat is intrigued when he gets out and has a look. He tries to hunt him. But I think they're very smart because he's still croaking of a night. Mm.
1: So what's the water supply you have there?
0: I haven't. I actually said to Sue, I think I should put a bowl... out there, but it would make it easier for the cat to find.
1: It might be a tree frog, I suppose, and it's, I don't know.
0: Well, I haven't seen
2: it. It must be, there must be some sort of moisture there. Or
0: enough moisture
2: for it
1: to have come from a tadpole. It needs water, doesn't
0: it? That's right. Mm. So I don't know how, why, when or where, but I love to hear that.
1: Well, we heard them at Burnley Gardens. Burnley Gardens have got these lovely wet areas that were created under the trees, a willow tree and things, and the frogs were just croaking their heads off last Sunday.
0: Lovely, isn't it?
1: It was beautiful.
2: Mm. I remember when I was a kid... going out and collecting frog spawn and then putting it in a jar and watching them hatch. And then...
1: Legs.
2: They get legs and then finally let them go.
0: Yes. Now, kids today wouldn't think of doing anything like that. some of our kids,
2: they wouldn't be able to find it, you know.
0: No.
2: There was a creek running through the property we had.
0: Ah, right.
2: So, you know... In those days, you know, you had to make your own fun because you really didn't have a lot of toys and things like
0: that's
2: that.
0: That's right.
1: Well,
2: you didn't have phones and digital,
0: No, that's right. No television.
1: I have quite a few sources around where I'm propagating things and it's always full of water. But before I tip the water out, I check and I see little wriggly things inside, thinking, is that going to be a tadpole? No, it's going to be a mosquito.
0: What I was thinking of doing was perhaps have a saucer out there and then... a big plastic pot inverted over it with just enough area
2: for it to get under
0: and drink or sit in. And I think he'd be safe that way as long as... Knowing our cat, though, he'll knock the pot over. But
2: brick on it.
0: That's it. As long as I keep an area open that it can hop into. No, it's lovely.
1: Oh, it is lovely, yes. Mm. I agree. Yeah. I've got thirst. Sorry, John's mouth was open and I jumped in. Sorry, John. My first jonquils have bloomed, paper whites. Oh, you brought some in too. There you go.
0: Really?
1: Yep. Nice and early.
0: I haven't got paper whites. Wow. That's lovely to see.
1: Yeah.
2: Yeah.
1: What else did you bring in?
2: There it is. I've squashed it, I think. A hoop petticoat daffodil.
1: Wow.
2: The white one,
0: that's
2: not
0: lovely.
2: The yellow. Mm. Yeah, with very grass-like stems on it.
0: Mm.
1: Is this last year's bulbs you have, or are they new ones?
2: Oh, yeah, I've had them for quite a number of years. Mm. I had to separate them all last year because they didn't flower at all. The top was too crowded. There were hundreds in each bowl. I had two.
0: Sure.
2: So I turned that into four, and I gave away about another four bowls full, I think.
1: Mm.
0: Mm.
2: Yeah. So,
1: lucky people.
2: Yeah.
1: Hmm.
2: Nice.
1: It is nice.
2: Yeah, I don't know whether it's an early spring bulb or late autumn bulb or a winter bulb.
0: A very tiny flower, John. It stays that size.
2: Yeah,
0: that is it.
2: It's about that big.
0: Yeah. Yeah. Delicate.
2: Nice. Mm. I also, this time of the year, of course, is time to... start thinking about dividing your perennials.
0: Mm-hmm.
2: you know, if the clump's got too big or something like that, you want to rejuvenate the soil. Sometimes the middle of the clump has died out, so you need to, take the outside plants, because they're the vigorous ones, dig them all up, turn over the soil and add some compost and stuff and fertilizer, and plant half of it back and put the other half in pots or something to give away. The one that's looking at me at the minute is my mint.
0: No, mine looks dreadful. Absolutely terrible. It's going, something's been at it, or is it the weather?
2: It's going dormant.
0: Oh, it's going dormant. I didn't realise mint did.
1: Yes, it does.
0: Okay.
2: Yeah.
0: Well, that's so, why. I thought something was eating it.
2: No. All the leaves will be going a bit yellow.
0: That's right.
2: They usually get rust at this time of year as well.
0: Yes, looks sick.
2: Yeah.
0: Chop it all off, John.
2: Mint's a very aggressive plant. So,
0: oh, yes, I've got it in a big black pot.
2: And it's a good idea to have two pots, because during the growing season, as one lot gets a bit tatty looking, you can cut that back, give it a fertiliser and let it come again. But in the meantime, the other one's, going well. So you keep doing that alternating. And you'll always have some nice mint.
1: Just check for caterpillars before you put it in your roast lamb. They camouflage on mint too.
0: Add to the flavour.
2: Hey, I'll read this, because I did a bit of looked up a bit about mint. It's very old. It's a very old plant. It's been around for centuries. Egyptian papyrus, 1550 BC. Cites mint as a digestive and a tool to soothe flatulence.
0: Handy to know.
2: In ancient Greek and Rome, the sweet smell of mint was used in funerary rites and to scent the body. Okay, to ward off bad smells. Native to the Mediterranean area. In Greek mythology, mint was a nymph. A young girl symbolising nature, freshness and water, and long life. Minth was her name, Minth, M-I-N-T-H-E, was seduced by Hades, the king of the underworld. Hades' wife was really pissed off about this.
3: Wonderful.
2: She caught them by surprise and crushed Minth underfoot and transferred her into the plant, which bears her name.
0: And
2: Hades came along, and to compensate a bit, he imbued mint with the scent when it was
0: that it is today. So,
2: yeah, when it was walked on, it would give off a pleasant scent.
0: Yeah,
2: it was used extensively in medicines and perfumes and cooking from ancient times. There's lots of mints. Common mint, spear mint, apple mint.
1: Chocolate mint.
2: Got
1: that.
2: Yep. Yeah, eau de cologne mint. Penny Royal, I think, is a mint as well.
1: Yeah.
2: Mm. So, but there's quite a few. So it's a bit
1: they're
2: of
1: they're mint to be used. They're mint to be used.
0: That's very clever. And, that was quick.
1: And last week I told you about little Neve, our granddaughter, who was sucking on the salvia.
0: Yep.
1: Well, she was with me again this week, and she was picking our mint and chewing on it. And I said, do you like eating it like that? She said, I love it. I love mint. I said, do you like parsley? Not as much as mint.
0: Not as much as mint.
2: My grandson's the same.
1: Yeah, interesting, isn't it? I couldn't eat mint raw. I can eat parsley, but I don't think I can eat... Oh, I do, but I wouldn't choose to.
0: Nothing better than raw in potato salad chopped up finely.
1: Mint.
0: Love mint in potato salad.
1: I love the perfume of mint. It's beautiful, isn't it?
0: Thank you. Any more of that, John? Or
2: no, that's it.
0: That's great.
2: Yeah.
0: Appreciate things like that. And Margie, you have a poem that one of my...
1: I have got a poem here, and I think it's a bit misogynist, but anyway, I'll read it to you.
0: One of my lovely neighbours gave me, and really appreciate this.
1: Well, I don't know if us girls like it much. A week in the life of a gardener's spouse. She says here, I could change it to he, couldn't I? He dug the plant on Monday. The soil was rich and fine. She forgot to thaw out dinner, so we went out to dine. Say she again or he. She planted roses Tuesday. She says they are a must. They really are quite lovely, but she forgot to dust. This is not very good.
0: Oh, I think it's great. That's why I gave it to you,
1: Doreen. I'm going to change it to Hina. On Wednesday, it was daisies. They opened with the sun, all whites and pinks and yellows, but the laundry wasn't done. The poppies came on Thursday, a bright and cheery red. I guess he really was engrossed. He never made the bed. It was violets on Friday in colours she adores. It never bothered her at all, the crumbs upon the floors. What do you think, John? Shall I keep going?
2: Well, it sounds like me.
1: I hired a maid on Saturday. My week is now complete. My wife can garden all she wants. The house will still be neat. It's nearly lunchtime Sunday and I cannot find the maid. Oh, no, I don't believe it. She's out there with a spade.
0: Yeah.
1: It is funny. Yes,
0: a load of fun.
1: Author unknown.
0: Thank you.
1: That's okay.
2: On purpose, perhaps.
1: Yes, perhaps. Well, I don't know. We've still got tomatoes in our vegetable patch.
0: Mm.
1: Keep looking at them, hoping the sun will shine a few more days, but we're reluctant to pull them out yet. I don't know. There are myths about, well, not myths, hanging them upside down to ripen. Mm. I think I just might make the pickle. We talked about last week. Mm. My friend, can I just mention this one before you talk, John? A friend I was talking to today, she has a Lysandra in her garden and her gardener wants to prune it. Lysandra's the new Tibicina. Which is, Lysandra's the same plant, but it's an old name apparently in the 1980s that dated the botanical game to Tibicina. It's a lovely plant, isn't it? Mm. Lovely mauve, big flower. Do you know it, Ken?
0: Yes, I do. I've got one in.
2: The leaves too are soft and furry, aren't
1: they? Yes, they
0: are. Mine's very small and hasn't grown a lot. I'm just thinking, can it be a miniature or
1: it
0: not?
1: It could
0: or
1: be.
2: I'm
0: not happy where it is.
1: Yeah, but...
0: what do they grow to, John, usually?
2: In Melbourne.
1: We had
2: there's the only one. There's only one really that grows in Melbourne. That's the old, really old-fashioned purple one.
1: Yes.
0: Yeah, it's purple. Yeah, purpley mauve calamine.
2: Yeah, there are other species up north that like the warmth, and they grow.
1: Mm.
2: So they're in pinks and other colours.
1: Well, apparently this one's been in the garden forever, and it's very leggy and bendy. Yeah. And but Di said it doesn't stop flowering, and she's loath to have it trimmed, but I said, well, I think it probably is a good idea because it's very woody and leggy, so it might
0: be a
1: good idea.
2: In spring, I'd do it.
0: Right,
1: but aren't the flowers coming in spring? Maybe just before spring. I don't know.
2: Well, it doesn't matter. It's always in flower. New growth, presumably, I think they flower on new growth anyway.
1: Mm.
2: Oh, I'd be doing it in spring.
1: In spring.
2: Because I think they're a bit frost prone
1: could
2: as
1: be.
2: Well.
1: Yes. Could be.
2: So, yeah, I'll be doing it in spring.
1: Maybe take a cutting.
2: And even if the it doesn't flower immediately this year, then it will the following year anyway.
1: Yes, okay. Well, I shall tell you that then. Mm, okay.
2: Rejuvenate it.
1: Good. Thank you. Talking about dividing plants, one more. We divided out hippiastrums.
2: Yeah.
1: Because it's been in the ground, not in a pot, in the ground, and Mike did it, and I was quite pleased the way he did it, because I thought maybe he dug them too, buried them too low. But no, he hadn't. So it's just below the surface. Is that right? We looked it up, but it looks, there's nothing happening so far. They're all chopped back to nothing.
2: Yeah, they should be shooting shortly.
1: All right, okay.
0: What I did do a week or two ago was to dig out the remains of my one only dahlia, and I cannot believe how it's multiplied over summer.
1: Hmm.
0: I think I put in only one tuber. Tuber.
2: Yeah.
0: Maybe two at the most, but I think I've now got about four or five. They really multiply regularly, do they?
2: Yeah.
0: Once you've got them, you've
1: what are you going to do with it now? What have you done with it?
0: I've just left the growth on it and laid it out in the back garden.
1: Right, okay. And don't let it get too wet.
0: No, just in case it rots.
1: But they say to put it on some sort of mulchy thing, don't they, to store it over winter?
2: Well, usually just chuck them under a shrub.
0: Where mine.
2: They're out of the ground, so they're not going to get waterlogged.
1: No.
0: Shouldn't? No. Well, mine, that's where mine is, on the top of the ground under.
1: Oh, that's probably right. Yeah.
0: A shrub.
1: Yeah.
2: Mm. That's what I used to do.
0: Should be fine, should they?
2: Yeah.
0: Yep, good. Not sure
2: just
0: where.
2: Just so they start shooting.
0: So if you'd like, you saw the photo or you have seen that, if you'd like a tuber of that and you've got room.
1: Thank you.
0: By
1: all means. I've only got one dahlia and it did very well, but it was in a pot.
0: Okay.
1: And I'm wondering whether I should leave it in the pot or whether to remove it. Probably remove it because it might get too soggy, mightn't it?
2: Yeah, well, either that or put the pot under
1: something.
2: Under the shelter.
1: Yes.
2: Where it dries out.
0: Mm.
2: and then take it out in the September, the October or something and start watering it and wait till it comes up
1: again. Yeah.
0: What colour?
1: It was a bright pink, a mauvey pink colour.
0: Okay. We might trade.
1: Yes.
0: See what is in that pot around springtime.
1: Good.
0: Okay. 5 to 4. We have 5 minutes remaining.
2: Well, I brought in a zygote cactus.
0: They're flowering well now, John, aren't they?
2: Yeah, actually, this one's in full bloom.
0: Full bloom.
2: But they bloom at all different times. I've got a few around the garden.
0: Mm.
2: And, this one's in full bloom. The other ones are in bud.
0: Mm.
2: It depends where they're situated, I think. But this one's a beautiful one, actually. I really like it. It's a pastel pink, I'd call it.
1: It's a very pretty pink.
2: Very delicate. Beautiful.
0: My cosmos are still flowering.
1: Are they?
0: Oh, yeah. They're incredible.
1: Yeah.
0: I've taken out a lot and I'll have plenty to come because of the seeds. Did I ask you if you wanted?
1: No, but I will have some if that's
0: cosmos. I've taken a lot of seeds.
1: Good.
0: I've put in a plastic bag, let it die back in there. Okay. Mm. I'll bring you some. John, you don't. You said no.
2: No, you can give me a bit. I'll scatter a bit.
0: Okay.
2: I'll scatter a bit.
0: Make a note.
2: In my...
0: Of that. My, and what was the other seed I took? Not petunias. Gone.
2: Foxgloves.
0: No.
1: Pansies.
0: I haven't seen them come up.
2: Marigolds.
0: No,
1: primulas.
0: I've got seeds of... what was the one you just mentioned?
2: Foxgloves.
0: They should be coming up because they were your plants. Yes, I think it's foxgloves that are coming back.
1: And primulas are coming back.
0: Oh, primulas are popping up where you don't expect them.
1: And cornflowers, if you had cornflower.
0: No, I don't think I have cornflowers.
2: Calendulas. They
1: keep going, don't they? They're wonderful.
2: Yeah.
1: Don't mind, Mike. I love my calendulas. What else was there? I was going to talk about the salvias too, because they're lovely, and I still don't know which ones I should prune back and harder. I think the big ones you let go in the winter, don't you? The very tall ones, and then cut those back hard. The one that you've seen, that tequila sunset or whatever it is, a red one.
0: Mm.
1: I remember you telling me last year you could have cut that back harder. Well, it's looking terrific at the moment, so I don't want to cut it back, but I do trim it, but it's not the right time to cut the soil salvia back, do you think, in winter? I don't know. I think the frost gets to them.
2: It depends. Some you need to cut down to ground level.
1: Yes, well, I did with the hot lips salvia, but that's a small flower.
2: But you'll see the new shoots coming.
1: Mm. Yeah.
2: If that's necessary.
0: Mm.
2: The other ones you might just cut back half or something like that.
1: Mm. Well, they're pretty at the moment, so let them go.
2: If they're still in flower and looking good, well...
1: Mm.
2: I tend to leave them until a bit later.
1: Yeah.
2: Till most of the flowers are died, then cut them.
1: At least I can pick something for the house because I like having flowers inside.
0: Yes, mine's a little sad at the minute because I haven't got much in flower. Mine's just about finished off at the front.
1: Have you got camellias?
0: Oh, yes, about to come out. That's a magnificent one. Margie, which one's that?
1: I don't know.
0: Don't know.
1: Don't know anymore, no.
0: Lovely. White and pink.
1: Yes, white and pink.
0: Lovely. Snow. 1 minute remaining.
1: Yes, John.
2: My snow peas and broad beans are up, which I'm happy about. Planted them a few weeks or a week or so before last Friday I was on. So they've come up.
0: Come
2: so
0: up.
2: That's good. Yeah. And that's really...
0: It...
1: What's
0: for this
1: brought
0: week?
1: In? Brought in something.
2: I forgot about the fern.
1: That's a fern.
2: It's
1: a fern leaf.
0: And in 20 seconds, you can describe that, John, if you would.
2: It's called the kangaroo fern because of the tips of the leaves. Looks like a kangaroo's
0: paw.
2: Paw.
0: Oh, it does too.
2: Yeah, it's a very tough one. It's Microsorum, native fern. Yeah,
0: well, thank you both for being here with me today. That's it for our program, and we'll have the lovely ladies in next week. Time to say goodbye and over to Rob in Studio One.
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3: I'm Mark Dransfield. The Greens are again pushing for a rent freeze after property groups predicted rents would increase as a result of the government's tax changes. Research commissioned by Master Builders, the Property Council and Housing Industry Association claim rents will rise by $9 a week. It follows the introduction of legislation designed to rein in capital gains and negative gearing concessions. But Greens Senator David Shoebridge says the government's reforms don't go far enough.
4: Any landlord who is coming out as a result of this to raise rents is a plain gouger. If you want to prove positive about why this package should have also included protection for renters, we are getting it today.
3: A fresh scandal is brewing for auditing giant KPMG. Its CEO forced to resign after the company discreetly shut down an internal whistleblower investigation. Christy Cooper reports.
5: KPMG is one of the world's biggest auditing companies. Australian CEO Andrew Yates and senior auditor Julian McPherson have been given the axe the same day as ASIC confirmed they're investigating several registered auditors for misconduct. The financial giant is facing a growing list of allegations, including using confidential client data to win contracts, billing fraud, and conflicts of interest. The company released a statement apologising to the whistleblower, admitting they failed to properly investigate disclosures. Kieran Pender from the Human Rights Law Centre says this should be a wake-up call to corporations and the government.
6: We have for many years been calling on the federal government to establish a whistleblower protection authority, a one-stop shop to protect and support whistleblowers.
5: Christy Cooper, Melbourne.
3: Police have begun dismantling an Olympics protest camp in Brisbane's Victoria Park, and two people have reportedly been arrested. Miranda Workman has details.
7: Officers have been on the site to remove protesters who had pitched an Aboriginal tent embassy in a bid to disrupt construction of the Brisbane 2032 stadium next week. Scenes became chaotic as around 40 officers arrived to pack the tents and move the group on. Firefighters and officers on motorbikes are also on the scene. One group is believed to have left the park peacefully, but another, larger one, is refusing to move. Miranda Workman in Brisbane.
3: A Sydney man who worked as a podiatrist, despite never completing his degree, has been sentenced to 2 years jail and ordered to pay almost $52,000 in legal costs. The nation's health regulator found David Nasser managed to secure contracts with businesses supporting aged care facilities and in-home care services using fake registration certificates. Advocates are calling for more public education programs after a survey showed widespread confusion about dementia risks in women. It found only one in six women knows dementia was their leading cause of death, with most also unaware factors like blood pressure can also contribute. Dr. Sarah White, Chief Executive of the Jean Hales for Women's Health Not-for-Profit, says the government has a role to play.
8: Continuing that great work in smoking, encouraging people to go and see their doctor about blood pressure, there is some really low-hanging fruit that the government could just do some policy tweaks tomorrow to help address these modifiable risk factors.
3: This is AIR News. The Melbourne Storm aren't worrying about which Roosters will be backing up from Origin tomorrow night. The Roosters had six players feature in Game 1 on Wednesday night. Storm coach Craig Bellamy says there's no point wasting time trying to work out their opponent's lineup.
9: We're just concerned with ourselves about with as far as our Origin players go. And we'll see, you know, whether we think it's a good idea for them to play or not.
3: Tonight, the Sea Eagles face the Sharks with both sides hit by Origin. AFL and Carlton will have Jacob Wietering back on deck for tonight's clash with Geelong. Sarah Patterson reports.
10: Wietering returns after missing a week with a calf injury, while Blake Akers comes in for his first game of 2026. Tanner Bruhn returns for the Cats after being rested last week. Elsewhere, Sydney will rest in-form ruckman Brody Grundy for tomorrow's game against Richmond, while injury has sidelined skipper Callum Mills. Sarah Patterson, S-Sport.
3: And in cricket news, former international player David Hussey is stepping down as Victoria's head of men's cricket after 4 years in the job. He leaves after overseeing a strong period for the men's state team, in which they made three Shield finals and then a national one-day final, but did not win the title. Australian Independent Radio News.
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13: Well, we currently have 13 degrees at the moment, and overnight we can expect a minimum of 8 Now, tomorrow it'll be partly cloudy with a very high chance of showers, most likely in the afternoon and evening. Light winds becoming northwesterly, 15 to 20 kilometres an hour in the morning. Now, we could get between 2 and 7 mils of rain tomorrow, 95% chance of that. But after Sunday, just rounding the weekend off, expected top of 14 on Sunday, partly cloudy with a shower or two, possibly up to 2 mils. But to start the week off, we'll just look at the start of next week. Monday, top temperature, expected top of 14, cloudy, showers increasing, very high chance we could get 5 to 15 mils. And for Tuesday, expected top of 16, cloudy, very high chance of showers again, 5 to 15 mils. And we could get 2 to 10 mils on Wednesday, another showers, cloudy day, expected top of 16. And that's your new sport and weather update for this hour on Radio Eastern 98.1, your voice in the outer east.

Well, thanks, Ken and Jody, for another great Friday afternoon. It's a nice way to spend a not-so-nice day listening to a Friday afternoon show with Ken in the chair there. Also, special thanks to Margie and John from the Croydon Garden Club for their always great advice and gardening chat. Well, it's good afternoon. This is the Down the Road a Piece Drive show with me, your host, Rob Isles. I'm going down the road a piece until 6:30 tonight. Now, my 5 o'clock feature, I'm very happy put a bit of work into this one. It's all about guitars and the different styles of music that can be played on these guitars. And we'll be having an example of many styles of music. What I put in and what I left out is just hard, but I hope you will enjoy that. There's a very, very wide range of music that we're going to be sharing there. I've got a lot of other great music as well. I've got some community updates, new sport and weather updates, and, of course, a dash of humour. Sue is here to take your calls on 97229981. Or if you want to give me an SMS, our number is 0485 866 981. Anyway, let's start heading down the road a piece with another great guitar player, and I'll tell you a bit about what he plays after the song. And this is from, I'm not sure when it is. Yeah, I do know when it is. Anyway, we'll talk about that later. This is Peter Frampton. And show me the way.

Of course, that was Skyhooks with Jukebox in Siberia. That was the lead single from the group's compilation album, The Latest and Greatest, came out in 1990. And it was the group's first new recording for almost a decade, and it featured the classic Skyhooks lineup. And we opened the program with Show Me the Way by English rock musician Peter Frampton, who was playing on that a 1954 Gibson Les Paul Phoenix guitar. And, of course, the unusual sounds that he generated were from like a throat tube.

0: that he just sort of held his mouth over it a certain way, and that sort of changed the tone and all that. So that was a... It did come out on as just an ordinary single, but then it really took off when it was released, re-released as a lead single from a live album, Frampton Comes Alive. So that's a great song there, Show Me The Way. Here we are, 18 minutes past four, and you're with Rob Iles, driving down the road of peace. And, yeah, what have I got for you? This.
1: Our changing lifestyle mean blood glucose levels may rise, leading to type 2 diabetes. 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Some 2 million people have the condition and don't know it. Many develop type 2 diabetes. 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Norman Day did.
2: I had my BGL checked, now I'm in control.
1: Be well, know your BGL.
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0: And tomorrow we have a cracker of a game for you. And we will be broadcasting from the Montrose Recreation Reserve when Montrose, who seem to have rediscovered their mojo after getting a few new players in this year, taking on Mitcham, who... dropped down from Premier Division last year and are keen to redeem themselves. So should be a great game. So say Murray Smith will be hosting tomorrow from 1 o'clock, and our coverage goes from 1:15 to 5:15 with Murray giving a full score wrap up after 5:15, and of course there'll be progressive scores through the afternoon. And of course Radio Eastern is your voice for footy in the Outer East, that's for sure. Good football to listen to on Radio Eastern, I've got to say. Right. You know, I always borrow from a pessimist because they don't expect anything back. I think that's a bit cruel, really, don't you? You know, I bought a book on anti-gravity. It's impossible to put it down. Yes, I wanted to get some new clothes, so I went out shopping for camo pants, but I couldn't find any.

0: And that's Australian band Human Nature from their album Jukebox. And we started that double with Dancing in the Streets, a song written by Marvin Gaye and William Stevenson and Ivy Joe Hunter for Martha and the Vandellas in 1964. And that version reached number two on the Billboard Hot 100 chart for 2 weeks behind Doo-Wah Diddy Diddy by Manfred Mann. Great track there, and Stand By Me, of course, that was written by Benny King in 1961. And do you know that there have been over 500 recorded versions of that particular song? And we just played one of them, so there we go. It's 26 minutes past four, and you're with Rob Iles on Down the Road a Piece Drive Show. Now, I want to tell you about the City of Maroondah E-Waste and More Collection Day, which is tomorrow, so you're running fast, running out of time to register if you want to, because it's only on between 8 and 2 tomorrow. But it is an easy way for Maroondah residents to recycle their e-waste for free, and there will be another coming up. Yeah, so it's coming up tomorrow. This e-waste event, they accept clean polystyrene batteries, including car batteries, gas bottles, fluorescent light globes, cardboard, textiles, vapes and e-cigarettes. For full details on acceptable items and how to prepare, go to the council website. And if you're wanting to dispose of other items, then the council has an extensive online A to Z guide for disposing of said items, including paint, plastics and timber. So say tomorrow between 8 a.m. and 2 p.m. at the Maroondah Council, Maroondah City Council Operations Centre, which is at 24 to 28 Lincoln Road, Croydon. And it costs you nothing to drop the stuff off, but you have to register online. I think you might be fast running out of time. But just in case, if you have a crack at it, maroondah.vic.gov.au, and you can only book one session. And when you're on that website, search e-waste to get to where you need to go to register.
1: I always wondered if I was ready to foster a child. Was it the right time? Was my home okay? Would it impact my work? 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
0: Yes, tune in to Edie's program. It's very, very good. Now, Sue, it's time for a song for you.

That's Mark Knopfler with Dire Straits, and that was on their 1975 album Makin' Movies, and it was released as a single in 1976. And that track, Romeo and Juliet, he played on a 1937 resonator National Style O resonator steel body guitar. Saw Dire Straits in concert a couple of times, and there's one where before he plays that track, it goes dark. It went dark in the auditorium. It was actually at the old Olympic pool there in Melbourne. And then when the lights come up and the lights hit that steel guitar and he goes into those opening chords of Romeo and Juliet, was something pretty special. And we started that double. We had George Harrison, John Lennon, Paul McCartney and Ringo Starr, the Beatles, with We Can Work It Out. Now, George used to play Fender Stratocaster, Gretsch, and a Rickenbacker 360 12-string electric guitar. So he had a few different guitars. And John Lennon played a short-scale Rickenbacker 325, a semi-hollow Epiphone Casino, and an acoustic electric Gibson J160E guitar. So lots of different guitars out there. I hope you're sort of enjoying that. And I just might whip in a couple more jokes, hey, because I can. I failed math so many times in school, I've lost count. I used to have a handle on life and unfortunately then it snapped. Don't you just hate it when people answer their own questions? I know that I do.

0: And that's Russell Morris and Sweet Sweet Love. And that that was on his debut album, Bloodstone, and it peaked at number 7 on the Australian Go Set chart in July 1971. And this becoming Morris's 4th top 10 single. And in a performance of the song in 2007, Morris said he originally wrote the song for John Farnham, who turned the song down, saying, "It takes too long to get to the chorus." Here there's going to be a superstar show coming to Melbourne later in the year as a tribute to John Farnham, with people like Hugh Jackman, Celine Dion and Keith Urban, among many. So who knows where that will be held. But yeah, John Farnham's going to get sort of recognised in music for all the things that he's done. Fair enough too, I say. Fair enough. Right, the One Turner Day View Club is a proud supporter of the Smith Family's Learning for Life program. And this club helps raise funds for vulnerable children while giving members plenty of chances to socialise and have fun. Membership is open to women of all ages and from any location, and friendly faces are ready to welcome you. So if you're looking for a social activity where you can make a real difference while enjoying yourself, this could be the club for you. And meetings are held on the first Wednesday of the month at 11 a.m, and the next meeting is on Wednesday the 3rd of June at the Stamford Inn Hotel, corner of Wellington and Stud Roads, Roeville. 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I'll just give you that number again, because you can use that for other information you may require. 0421 650 684, or you can email oneturnerday.viewclub@gmail.com. 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
0: And there's a lot of us here that owe a great debt to Keith. When I first started here and started training, it was Keith that was my trainer, and he was very patient with me, I've got to say. So, yeah. R.I.P. Keith, R.I.P. Let's get back to music, and this is one of my favourite tracks.

Of course, that's Mustang Sally, a song written and first recorded by Mac Rice in 1965. And it wasn't all that successful for him, but that's the Wilson Pickett version, and that version of Mustang Sally on Atlantic Records was inducted into the Grammy Hall of Fame in the year 2000. So that's a great track to listen to, and yeah, it's one of my favourites. Look, I've got an absolute urgent warning for tomorrow. And you people out there, you will know who you are. You will know who you are. Aliens are coming to Earth tomorrow. Their mission is to abduct all sexy, good-looking old people. I'm just going home to pack. Don't worry, I'll be back next week, that's for sure. Thank you, KG, for that. Right, just keeping the music going here. Now, so we're doing a lot of guitar music today, and this is something that's a little bit special. And I first played it going back some time, and Graham Laurie sort of has adopted it as one of the things that he plays. So, Graham, I'm going to borrow it back for one night, and I'm sure you'll not be upset by that. And this just shows how a guitar can be used to replace a voice. Now, it's a classical piece of music called Nessun Dorma, which means let no one sleep. In fact, it's an aria from the final act of Italian composer Giacomo Puccini's Officer Turandot, and one of the best-known tenor arias in all opera. Now, Jeff Beck wondered, you know, that could the guitar be the voice? And he released an album in 2010 called Emotion and Commotion, and released an instrumental version of the aria, which I'm going to play. And as I say, the guitar takes the place of the human voice to an orchestral arrangement. And across his career, Jeff Beck played Fender Stratocasters and Gibson Les Paul. So this is a very, very special piece of guitar music.

Very special piece of music there, and that's Jeff Beck. Thank you, Kay, for your SMS. I knew you would enjoy that, so thank you for... thanks for that. You really did enjoy it. Fantastic. Well, we've only got a few minutes to go up to the news, and what have I got for you? We might have a little bit of soul music, I think. And how about a little bit of classic Otis Redding and Simply Called...

And today we're going to be exploring all sorts of musical styles played on the guitar. By the way, Maureen, thank you for your generous SMS there. I'm hard to get out of music shops as well, so I understand. I understand, believe you me. So acoustic guitars, electric guitars, all sorts of cigar box guitars, all sorts of things and all sorts of variations on the music, and a very rich range that there are to look at. So at 5:07, we're going to start exploring some of these music styles and give you, a demonstration on each particular type of music. Now, the first one I'm going to look at tonight is the rockabilly guitar style. And that began in the 1950s as a mix of rock and roll, country, blues and hillbilly music. The sound is known for fast picking, echo effects, twangy tones and energetic rhythms played on hollow-bodied electric guitars. Early players like Scotty Moore and Carl Perkins helped define the style with sharp lead breaks and rhythmic chord playing. It often features slapback echo, walking bass lines and finger-picking techniques that create a lively dance feel. And modern artists like Brian Setzer have kept this this alive. And we're going to play a track now, an Elvis Presley track. Who else? And, of course, his guitarist was Scotty Moore, one of the pioneers of this style of music. And Scotty plays a Gibson ES-295 iconic all-gold ash top guitar, and this is him accompanying Elvis Presley on Heartbreak Hotel. Well, since my

Scotty Moore, a great exponent of that rockabilly guitar. And sort of keeping in a sort of country music vein, one of the key instruments in country music has always been the pedal steel guitar. Now, the pedal steel guitar is a distinctive country and western instrument known for its smooth, crying sound and its rich sustain. Played horizontally with a steel bar and foot pedals, it allows musicians to bend notes and create flowing chord changes and while they're playing. It became famous in classic country music through artists like Buddy Emmons and Lloyd Green. The style is closely linked with country, western swing, gospel and Americana music, adding emotional depth and atmosphere to songs. Its gliding tones and expressive vibrato have also been used in rock music by bands such as the Eagles and Pink Floyd. And one of the great exponents of the pedal steel guitar is Paul Franklin, one of the most respected pedal steel guitars in modern country and session music. And he's a highly sought after Nashville studio musician. And that was even when he was in his teens. He's recorded with artists like George Strait, Alan Jackson, Barbara Streisand and Dire Straits. And his smooth-toned, fast technique and creative use of pedals helped modernise the sound of pedal steel guitar in country music. He's also known for performing with Vince Gill in the group The Time Jumpers and for teaching pedal steel through workshops and online lessons. And yes, I've been fortunate enough to see the Time Jumpers in Nashville some years ago. He was playing in the Time Jumpers and Vince

The pedal steel guitar, and of course there's a few different styles of country music, isn't it? And we'll keep exploring a couple of these as we go on. And of course one of the styles of country music is bluegrass music. And bluegrass music is rooted in fast acoustic playing that developed in the Appalachian regions of the United States during the 1940s. The guitar is mainly used for strong rhythm playing, often called flat picking, where players use a pick to create sharp, driving accompaniment. Lead guitar breaks in bluegrass feature rapid single note runs, cross picking and precise timing, inspired by fiddle tunes and traditional folk music. Important bluegrass guitarists include Doc Watson, Tony Rice and Clarence White, who helped expand this style's technical and musical range. And classic examples of bluegrass guitar can also be heard in songs by Bill Monroe and Flatten Scruggs, where the guitar supports band

banjo, mandolin and fiddle in a lively acoustic sounds. And we're going to play a piece from Flat and Scruggs, one of the most influential acts in bluegrass music. And as I say, Lester Flatt played the guitar, and he played Martin acoustic guitars. And one of their famous tracks, well, the best known tracks, is this particular one, Foggy Mountain Breakdown. And this is a great example of bluegrass music.

Boy, that was flowing along, wasn't it? It really, really was. It's 21 minutes past five here, and you're with Rob Iles on the 5 o'clock feature, which was exploring guitar music in all its wonderful, wonderful variations, and also the different sorts of guitars that are being played. And we'll continue just one more with this country style guitar. And country style guitar grew from American folk, blues and Western music traditions of the 1940s and 50s. It's known for its clean tones, twangy sounds and techniques such as finger picking, chicken picking and string bending. You'll love some of these terms, don't you? Players often use Fender Telecasters and steel guitars to create the bright country sound. Of course, famous country artists include Chet Atkins, Merle Travers and Brad Paisley. But we are going to listen to a piece by Chet Atkins. Now, Chet Atkins was one of the most influential guitarists in country and popular music history, known for his smooth fingerstyle picking technique. And he was born in 1924 in Tennessee and became a major star at RCA Records and helped create the polished Nashville sound of the 1950s and 60s. His playing blended country, jazz, pop and classical influences. Aspiring generations of guitarists, including Tommy Emmanuel and Mark Knopfler. And I actually do have a CD of him playing with Tommy Emmanuel, which Ken Erb loves. I always slip a track in there for Ken times. Atkins recorded many instrumental hits such as Yakety Yaks and won 14 Grammy Awards during his long career. So let's hear him and Yakety Yaks.

It's no wonder that he was nicknamed Mr. Guitar, and he was inducted into the Country Music Hall of Fame and remains a giant influence on modern guitar playing. We'll have one more style before we have to take a little break. Now, we're going to talk about a style now which is different from what we've just been playing. It's called Gypsy Guitar Style, often called Gypsy Jazz, and was pioneered in the 1930s by Django Reinhardt. Now, it combines fast melodic runs, rhythmic strumming called La Pompe, and strong swing jazz influences. The style is usually played on acoustic Selmer-style guitars with bright tone and powerful projection. Improvisation is a major feature, with players using dramatic phrasing, chromatic notes, and rapid picking techniques. Famous songs linked to this style include Minor Swing, Nuages, and Swing 42, which they remain standards in gypsy jazz music. Now, Django Reinhardt was one of the most influential jazz guitarists of all time and a pioneer of the gypsy jazz genre during the 30s and 40s. Born in Belgium in 1910 and raised in France, he became famous for his dazzling technique, fast improvisation and melodic style. After a caravan fire badly injured two fingers on his left hand, Reinhardt developed a unique playing method using mainly two fingers for solos. He co-founded the famous Quintet du Hot Club de France with violinist Stéphane Grappelli, creating a groundbreaking acoustic jazz sound. So let's have a listen to a bit of gypsy jazz with Django Reinhardt.

0: Right, we'll be back after this and we'll have a sponsor message and get some news headlines and we'll be back to our special on guitars and music styles.
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3: Air news headlines. I'm Mark Dransfield. Making news today, the federal government says it's up to the Anti-Semitism Royal Commissioner, Virginia Bell, as to whether sensitive cabinet papers are released. It's understood the documents outline a decrease in funding for security agencies ahead of the Bondi Beach terror attack. Federal opposition leader Angus Taylor says he stands by swearing at the Prime Minister over tax changes, arguing he's reflecting community sentiment. The consumer watchdog is taking Amazon Australia to the federal court over alleged product safety failures involving a light-up child's backpack. Heads have rolled at KPMG after the auditing giant admitted it failed to properly investigate whistleblower reports, with CEO Andrew Yates handing in his resignation. Doctors are reporting a rise in patients on weight loss drugs like Ozempic, complaining of popping and crackling noises in their ears or other hearing issues. And one of billionaire Jeff Bezos's Blue Origin New Glenn rockets has exploded on the launch pad during a tied-down test in Florida. In air sports, St Kilda's Sam Flanders looks set for a significant stint on the sidelines with what's believed to be an Achilles injury after the Saints' 52-point loss to Hawthorn. NRL and tonight the Sea Eagles face the Sharks with both sides hit by State of Origin. In tennis, Daria Kasatkina has set up a meeting with world number one Aryna Sabalenka after winning through to the third round at the French Open. These stories and more today. This is Air News.
0: And it's 27 minutes before 6 o'clock, and we shall return to our guitars and different styles of music here. Something completely different now. We're going to explore the folk style. Now, folk guitar style is rooted in traditional acoustic music and is known for its warm, natural sound and simple storytelling. It often uses strumming and finger-picking techniques to support songs about everyday life, love, history, or social issues. Popular folk guitars are usually steel-string acoustic models valued for clear rhythm and rich tone. Artists such as Bob Dylan, Joan Baez, and Paul Simon helped bring folk guitar into mainstream music. And the style influenced many later genres, including country, rock, indie, and modern acoustic music. Now, our exponent of the folk music style is going to be Bob Dylan. Of course, he was born Robert Zimmerman in 1941. And he emerged in the 60s with protest songs like Blowin' in the Wind and Times They Are A-Changing. And he shocked audiences in 1965 when he switched from acoustic folk music to electric rock at the Newport Folk Festival. However, we're going to look at when he was playing the folk music with acoustic guitars. And he used Gibsons and Martins as his acoustic guitars of choice. And also when he went electric, he played a electrified Fender. So, and here is Bob Dylan and Blowin' in the Wind.

and a mountain exist, for it is washed to the sea. Yes, and how many years can some people exist before they're allowed to be free? Yes, and how many times can a man turn his head and pretend that he just doesn't

man have before he can hear people cry? Yes, and how many deaths will it take till he knows

There we go, blowing in the wind there, Bob Dylan, folk style guitar. Now, it was only a matter of time, wasn't it, before we started to look at rock and roll guitar. I mean, we've looked at some of those other styles. But rock and roll guitar style grew from the 1950s rhythm and blues, country and boogie-woogie music. It's known for its energetic rhythms, catchy riffs, simple but powerful chord progressions. Players often use clean or slightly overdriven tones with techniques like bends, slides and fast picking. And early pioneers such as Chuck Berry and Scotty Moore helped define the sound. And the style influenced later rock, country rock and blues rock played around the world. And blues guitar style began in the American South and became a foundation of rock, jazz and modern music. And of course, one of the greatest exponents of this rock and roll guitar playing is Chuck Berry, founding father of rock and roll music. And he blended rock and roll, blues, country and rhythm and blues into a new energetic sound. His guitar style, catchy riffs and storytelling influenced generations of musicians, including the Beatles and the Rolling Stones. And he was famous for his lively stage performances, including his signature duck walk while playing guitar. And his songwriting and guitar playing laid the foundation for modern rock music and earned him a place in the Rock and Roll Hall of Fame as one of its earliest inductees. And Chuck used to play the Gibson. Here's a Chuck Berry classic rock and roll song.

So you're sort of up and around, having a bit of a dance around. It's a great song, isn't it? Of course, one of the great music guitar styles and a style and a genre that I'm particularly fond of is the blues guitar. Now, blues guitar often uses expressive techniques such as string bending, slides, vibrato and blue notes to create an emotional sound. Early players like Robert Johnson and later legends such as B.B. King helped shape electric and acoustic blues guitar. Common blues styles include Delta blues, Chicago blues, Texas blues and electric blues, each with its own rhythm and tone. Blues guitar usually follows the 12-bar blues structure and relies heavily on improvisation, feel and soulful storytelling. And, of course, the great exponent of the blues guitar is B.B. King. One of the most influential blues musicians of all time, often called the King of the Blues. He was known for his expressive guitar playing, especially his signature vibrato on his guitar. He named his guitars Lucille. And his style blended blues, jazz and soul, influencing generations of rock and blues guitarists. Classic songs like The Thrill Is Gone help bring blues music to mainstream audiences worldwide. And the sort of guitars that BB played, semi-hollow electric Gibson guitars, say in affectionately known as Lucille. And this is the classic BB King song, The Thrill Is Gone.

0: We'll return after this to finish off our special on guitars and the different styles of music played on it. We end up going one song over into the last half hour, but I think it's important that we get through these particular styles, and I don't want to cut it short. The Australian Red Cross Pop-Up Blood Centre in Upway are asking, have you got a bit of spare time this month to give blood and change lives? 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Now, this is going to finish tomorrow. There's one in three people in Upway need blood, and they need people like you to give it and or to spread the word for others to give. So, as I say, every drop really counts, and it's the last day tomorrow at the Upway Community Hall, 1443 Burwood Highway, Upway. 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
0: The music's sort of really changing that I'm sort of playing now. There is a slide guitar style that uses a smooth object like glass, metal or ceramic slide on the strings instead of pressing the frets normally. The style creates long gliding notes and expressive vibrato that closely resembles the human voice. It became famous in blues music through players such as Robert Johnson and Elmore James. Slide guitar is also widely used in country, southern rock, Hawaiian music and rock bands like the Allman Brothers. Common tunings for slide guitar, they're a little bit different than playing normally, open G and open D, which make it easier to play full chords with the slide. And one of the best exponents of slide guitar is an Australian, and his name is Dave Hole, an Australian blues rock guitarist known for his aggressive slide guitar style. Self-taught, and he became famous for playing right-handed guitars flipped upside down without restringing them. And he is unusual because he holds his hand over the fretboard when he plays, and he can move his hand. He's really quick. He's built a strong following in the US and Europe, especially among blues and roots music fans. We're going to play a track off his album called The Plumber, which is the title track, and this is The Plumber, and this is slide guitar.

And I believe he's coming to do some shows at the basement, Dave Hole. There we go. We'll slip in one more before the news. And that style, again, is very, very different. So there's a lot of variety in the styles. And that is guitar, reggae guitar style. Now, reggae guitar style is known for its rhythmic offbeat strumming, often called the skank, where chords are played on the second and fourth beats. The guitar tone is usually clean and sharp with short, muted chord chops rather than long, sustained notes. Reggae guitarists focus more on groove and rhythm than flashy solos, working closely with the bass and drums. And the style developed in Jamaica during the 1960s through artists like Bob Marley and bands such as the Wailers. Common reggae guitars include Fender and Gibson models played with light effects such as reverb, chorus or delay to create a relaxed, flowing sound. And we're going to play a Bob Marley track, and he became the global face of reggae music. He rose to fame in the 60s and 70s as the frontman of Bob Marley and the Wailers, blending ska, rocksteady and roots reggae. And his music focused on themes of peace, resistance, spirituality and social justice, making him a political and cultural icon. Sadly, he died in 1981, and we're going to play one of his classic tracks. This will take us up to the news, and this is I Shot the Sheriff, reggae.

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2: I'm Mark Dransfield. The federal government's changes to negative gearing and capital gains tax will reportedly push up rents by as much as $477 a year. New modelling also predicts the reforms will lead to a reduction in new home builds. Will Frogley from Master Builders South Australia says the study findings are concerning.
3: The modelling finds that over the next 4 years, the federal budget will cause new housing supply to fall by over 8,700 homes, rents to increase by up to $9 per week, a reduction in economic growth of $864 million, and construction jobs across the country to reduce by more than 3,800.
2: The federal government has secured the first of three commercial ships in a pilot program to assemble a strategic maritime fleet. The 175-metre-long cargo ship will be used to deliver essential supplies during disruption events. Its procurement responds to a 2023 report that highlighted dwindling maritime assets for use in emergencies. A fresh scandal is brewing for auditing giant KPMG. Its CEO forced to resign after the company discreetly shut down an internal whistleblower investigation. Christy Cooper reports.
4: KPMG is one of the world's biggest auditing companies. Australian CEO Andrew Yates and senior auditor Julian McPherson have been given the axe. The same day, ASIC confirmed they're investigating several registered auditors for misconduct. The financial giant is facing a growing list of allegations, including using confidential client data to win contracts, billing fraud, and conflicts of interest. The company released a statement apologising to the whistleblower, admitting they failed to properly investigate disclosures. Kieran Pender from the Human Rights Law Centre says this should be a wake-up call to corporations and the government.
5: We have for many years been calling on the federal government to establish a whistleblower protection authority, a one-stop shop to protect and support whistleblowers.
4: Christy Cooper, Melbourne.
2: The Weather Bureau is forecasting a one-in-five-year winter storm for southwest WA this weekend. The unusually strong system is due to cross from Geraldton southwards Saturday night through to Monday morning. Winds up to 125 kilometres an hour are forecast along the west coast, with possible 8-metre offshore waves. The Bureau's James Ashley says people should be prepared.
6: This winter system is unusually strong. It's the type of system we don't see very often in the southwest of WA. It's likely to be the strongest winter system we see this year, and maybe the sort of system we only see every 4 or 5 years or so.
2: Celine Dion is among the big names announced for a star-studded fundraising concert in honour of John Farnham. Alex Riddell reports.
7: John Farnham retired from public life after being treated for mouth cancer in 2024. On September 20, superstars Celine Dion, Hugh Jackman, Keith Urban and Richard Marx will co-headline a mega concert and tribute show to the Australian singing legend. Tickets to the show, the songs of John Farnham, a living legend, will go on sale on June 2. The event will raise funds for Head and Neck Cancer Australia. Alex Riddell, Melbourne.
2: Finally, to the Australian share market, the All Ords has closed up 145 at 89.65. One Australian dollar is buying 71.46 US cents. This is AIR News. Parramatta coach Jason Riles insists there's no hard feelings towards the Blues despite Mitchell Moses' latest injury setback. The Eels skipper was ruled out of Origin 1 after injuring his hamstring. The second year in a row he's been injured while in Blues camp. Riles says Moses is just unlucky.
8: It's got nothing to do with what they're doing in the camp, but we get a lot of feedback on what they do and their GPS and that type of thing, and there was nothing that sort of stood out to us as to why. It was just a bad luck, and so we just get it better and we move on.
2: Tonight, the Sea Eagles face the Sharks. AFL and Eagles coach Andrew McWalter is choosing to embrace the favourites label heading into Sunday's clash with Essendon at Optus Stadium. The last time West Coast went into a game odds on was in round 8 when they lost to Richmond. McWalter says it's a positive sign, but anything can happen on game day.
9: It's a good thing. The bookies don't get it wrong too often. There's a reason why they do their odds. So, the game starts at zero, and we have to bring what we've brought the last few weeks in terms of our effort in 10, our defensive system.
2: Tonight it's Carlton taking on Geelong. And in tennis, Daria Kasatkina has set up a meeting with world number one Aryna Sabalenka, winning through to the third round at the French Open. Kasatkina and Alex de Minaur are the only Aussies left in the singles draw at Roland Garros, with the Demon taking on Jakub Mensik tonight. Australian Independent Radio News.
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0: Well, we still have 12 degrees here in Croydon, and our way down to an overnight low of 12 tonight. Now, tomorrow it'll be partly cloudy with a very high chance of showers, most likely in the afternoon and evening, and winds north to northwesterly, 15 to 20 kilometres an hour, becoming light in the early morning, then becoming northwesterly, 15 to 20 kilometres an hour in the morning. 2 to 7 mils of rain are possible tomorrow with an expected top of 17. Now, for Sunday, a shower or two, partly cloudy, expected top of 14, only a couple of mils of rain possible there. And to start the week off, showers increasing, cloudy on Monday, expected top of 14, expected rainfall between 5 and 15 mil. And it's the same on Tuesday with an expected top of 16, cloudy with showers, expected rain 5 to 15 mil, and we could get up to 10 mils on Wednesday, rather, on a partly cloudy with an expected top of 16. So that's news, sport and weather update for this hour on Radio Eastern 98.1. Now, we've got one more track I want to play and one more style that I want to highlight. And that is, we're going to look at a heavy metal style. Yeah, we've sort of been getting a bit heavier as we've gone along, hasn't it? It's defined by heavily distorted tones, creating a powerful and aggressive sound. It often features fast technical playing with shredding solos and rapid alternate picking. Riff-driven structures using palm muting give the music its tight, driving heaviness. Wednesday, on a partly cloudy with an expected top of 16. So that's news, sport and weather update for this hour on Radio Eastern 90.

78.1. Now, I've got one more track I want to play and one more style that I want to highlight. And that is, we're going to look at a heavy metal style. It's sort of been getting a bit heavier as we've gone along, hasn't it? It's defined by heavily distorted tones, creating a powerful and aggressive sound. It often features fast technical playing with shredding solos and rapid alternate picking. Riff-driven structures using palm muting give the music its tight, driving heaviness. Guitarists frequently use minor scales, diminished runs and model patterns for a dark feel. Effects like distortion, overdrive and sometimes wah or tremolo are key to shaping the signature music tune. And one of the best exponents of it is our Angus Young, AC/DC. And he plays, what does he play? He plays Gibson SG guitars, he does. And we're going to play a track from AC/DC. And his guitar style is rooted in blues-based hard rock with sharp riffs and driving rhythm. And, of course, he has high-energy performances on stage in his schoolboy outfit. Anyway, here's AC/DC, Back in Black.

0: No, not. I've got something to do here. 13 minutes past six. Now, Rolling with Mary is a 5 kilometre walk, run or roll to fight multiple sclerosis. It's supported by the Pink Ladies of Warrandyte to help fund research to this devastating disease. And it's going to be this coming Sunday at 10:30 a.m. at Albert Park Lake. And as I say, this Sunday, the 31st of May. Now, you can sign up or donate at Google MS Walk, Run and Roll, Rolling with Mary. So it's a very, very worthwhile cause. As I say, and now, Pink Ladies of Warrandyte, that are no strangers to his here on Radio Eastern, are getting behind this as well. So please consider supporting.
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3: Curling up on a cold, wintry night in front of an open fire can be very cosy and romantic. But that old-world charm could turn into a deadly nightmare. Chimneys can easily become a fire hazard that can destroy your home if they're choked with soot. So before relaxing in front of your wood fire, make sure the flue is fitted correctly to Australian standards and get the chimney cleaned each year by a qualified tradesman.
0: Okay, very important there. St Margaret's Uniting Church is holding a big book sale day on the 13th of June, 9 a.m. to 1 p.m. in the hall and the grounds in Hull Road, Mirrabark. Additional temptations of Devonshire teas, cakes, jams and plants. Community members can also book a car boot sale space outside or a table space inside at a cost of $25 per space. Everyone welcome. 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Hunt for a bargain. 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Now, to book a space, you can contact Bronwyn on 0424 451 301. The Bronwyn's number again is 0424 451 301.
4: It's time for a classic from the 70s.

0: That's Australian guitarist Jimmy Hocking. It's taken from an album called Train Tracks, and they're artists that have appeared on the Blues Train, which is a great night out from Queenscliff to Drysdale and back again. So, yeah, Jimmy Hocking, he's been around, Jimmy the Human. He's been in a lot of bands. And his father was a musical director at Channel 9 all those years ago. So there you go. He's a very talented Australian songwriter, guitarist, and, yeah, he's played in a number of bands as well. Saw him in a band doing 80s covers down at the old Croydon Bowls Club. Oh, going back a couple of years now. So, yeah, he goes pretty well. It's 23 minutes past six here, and we're sort of faster running out of time with Down the Road a Peace Drive program. And don't forget that Ian Douglas will be here at 6:30 to take you through to 7 o'clock, and then it will be...
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0: And the voice doing that promo there, Lynn Woods, will be the voice presenting Just Jazz tonight. So stay tuned after 7 o'clock, and I'm sure she'll start off with a trad jazz song, as she always seems to. I love the trad jazz, so plenty of variety here, that is for sure. I think we'll play one more track before we wind it up. And this is Fontella Bass, Rescue Me.

Well, I'm going to rescue me now and finish off the program and go home and stick the feet up for a while. Thanks for listening. I hope you enjoyed and appreciated the special tonight. Big thanks to Sue out in the office. She's a great support out there. And, yeah, thanks, Sue, for that. I'll be back on Tuesday with Bandwidth between 9 and 12, and I'll be interviewing Angela Welsh, who's running the Olive Tree Cafe. That's after 11 o'clock, and that's a cafe which is supporting dementia, people suffering with dementia, so it's worthwhile. So tune in to listen to Angela. And then we'll also be having Crime Stoppers at 11:30, storytelling in song, all the usual things. And I'll be back again next Friday with Friday Drive, and we will have another feature at 5 o'clock. So anyway, stay dry. It's going to get a bit wet over the next few days. But anyway, I'll catch you the next time I'm on the radio. Stay tuned for Ian Douglas.

Well, hello and a very good evening from Ian Douglas once again as I come with another edition of Easterly Winds. This program brings you music from and played by brass bands, concert bands or military bands, and also Highland pipe bands. Now, I've been involved in community banding over many years and presenting this program also for many years, and I like to think that it's a well-informed program of its type. It's on community radio, as you know, and there's very limited amounts of this type of music available on anything other than community radio and one program on the national broadcaster. So welcome to the program, and I hope that you'll be interested in the music that I'm bringing you this evening. We're starting with a march called Viva Rimmer, and that was written by John Whittle. It's in the style of, or perhaps a salute to, William Rimmer, who wrote lots of the marches that we've been listening to in recent days. And it's played here by the BNFL band, conducted by Richard Evans. Now, who's the BNFL band? Well, it's the British Nuclear Fuels Limited band, and that is commercial name for what was originally the Leyland Motors Band, and I understand that they've pretty well gone back to that name since the British Nuclear Fuels Organisation was broken up. Here it is, Viva Rimmer.

That march by John Whittle was called Viva Rimmer and was played by the BNFL band, or the Leyland band, conducted by Richard Evans. Now here's a cornet solo. It's called The Paragon and was written by Edward Sutton. It's the Foden's Richardson band, conducted by Gary Cutt, and the player of the solo, which it is, it's a solo cornet piece, is Mark Williamson, who's the principal cornet of the Foden's Richardson band. Now, the piece was written for a person called Harry Pinches, who was the principal cornet of the then John Foster Black Dyke Mills band, and Sutton was a solo cornet player himself of the Southport Rifles band. He was born in 1868, so he dates back a bit. But in 1913, interestingly, he came to South Street, Ballarat, as an adjudicator for the Australian and Victorian contest held in Ballarat at South Street. So that must have been quite an effort to do that in 1913. There'd be a long voyage out and an equally as long one on the way back. So that's The Paragon. And then a little piece called Broadcast from Brazil, written by David Bennett. It's the Croydon Wind Symphony, conducted by Andrew Mathers, at a concert that I recorded on the 2nd of September 2006. And you can expect to hear some rather Brazilian-style music.

That little piece was called Broadcast from Brazil by David Bennett. The Croydon Wind Symphony was conducted by Andrew Mathers in 2006. Before that, we heard a cornet solo from Mark Williamson, the principal cornet of the Foden's Richardson Band, who were playing with him, and they were conducted by Gary Cutt. So that was the Paragon, written by Edward Sutton. Now here's the Shots and Dykehead Island Pipe Band together with the Battlefield Band, so you'll hear some different sounds. It might only be a solo piper, I'm not quite sure, but they're a lament and a jig.

That was from the Shots and Dykehead Band and the Battlefield Band, and what we heard were Ian Ruad's Lament, a traditional air arranged by R. Matheson, and then finally a reprise of that piece, and in the middle of it we heard The Jig in the Middle, which is also, well, it was actually written, not arranged, but written by R. Matheson. Now, The Man from Snowy River. This piece of music was written by Bruce Rowland, AM, and is arranged for a military band by Major Barry Bignall of the Australian Army Band System. In fact, what we're hearing is the band of the 3rd Military District of Australia, way back a bit, conducted by Major Ian Milne. Now, the film The Man from Snowy River was a 1982 film based on the Banjo Paterson poem of the same name. And it gained quite a lot of... the music was very well accepted by Australians because it was written by Bruce Rowland, who is an Australian composer. And, in fact, he was the musical director at ATV... That's Channel O or Channel 10 in Melbourne for quite a while, but he wrote lots of other film music.

That was The Man from Snowy River, written by Bruce Rowland AM, arranged for band by Major Barry Bignell, because it probably would have been written for orchestra originally. We heard The Band of the 3rd Military District, conducted by Major Ian Milne. Now, a couple of concerts taking place tomorrow, Saturday the 30th of May, and they're at the same time, so it might depend on your interests and your geographical location, which one you go to. First of all, the Croydon Concert Band is having an afternoon tea concert from 2 p.m. until 4 p.m. at the Lilydale Heights Secondary College, which in their Performing Arts Centre, which is at 17 Nelson Road, Lilydale. And the tickets are available on TryBooking. They're $20 for adult and $15 concession. And the TryBooking code is DLXSO. DLXSO. So that's one. And did I mention the afternoon tea? Well, it's usually pretty yummy when that band is around, because they manage to organise a lot of the members to produce very nice food. Now, I can't speak for the other one. It's the Manningham Concert Band, 2:30 p.m. at the Doncaster Secondary College Performing Arts Centre, which is at 123 Church Road in Doncaster. And that's a gala concert called Music with Love. Tickets there are $25. Under 13 is free. And they're also available via TryBooking. All right, well, that's brought to a conclusion edition number 1813 of Easterly Winds here on Radio Eastern FM 98.1, your voice in Melbourne's outer east. 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So I haven't heard from anybody overseas, but you never know. And if you do have friends overseas who would like this type of music or any of the other material on Radio Eastern FM, do tell them about the stream, which is on the internet page, and just click on the button link and you can get it. That is the end of the program, but if you wanted to get in touch with me about the program or about engaging or joining a band, then you can always reach me by ringing and leaving a message on the station's phone number, 97229981, 97229981. 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
1: Overnight we expect 8 degrees, and for Saturday the 30th of May, 17, with showers increasing, mostly in the afternoon and partly cloudy as well. Sunday 14 with a shower or two, and Monday also 14, showers increasing. Outside our studio here at Croydon, it's currently 11 degrees. 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

Good evening and welcome to Just Jazz with Lynn Woods. I'll be with you for the next 2 hours. Thank you to Ian for Easterly Winds and before that to Rob for his drive program. Always good to listen to. I have a real mix of trad standards and a bit of everything tonight in the music, so I hope you will stay tuned. And yes, as Rob said, I'm going to open up with a trad number, as I always do.

Smacker Fitzgibbon, of course, with the feeling I've got, the feeling too good today blues. And that was originally sung by Peggy Lee on her 1975 album Mirrors. The lyrics were written by John Guare. And yes, it's sort of pretending that you're cheerful when you're not really that cheerful. And we opened the program with the Darktown Strutters Ball from Frank Traynor and his group. It's 9 minutes past seven on Just Jazz with Lynn Woods. And this is Nicky Parrott and Rossano Sportielli. He's a pianist and originally Italian, but he's now an award-winning jazz pianist and in the States as well. And with our own Nicky Parrott, you'd be so nice to come home to.

0: I'm sure you recognise that orchestra. It was Glenn Miller. Just one of those beautiful sounds that it's very hard to miss. And from the complete Glenn Miller 1939 series of albums, it was Twilight Interlude, and the vocalist is Ray Eberly. It was composed by Al Jacobs and Peter Tinturin, but always good to listen to Glenn Miller. And before that, Nicky Parrott and Rosanna Sportiello, People Will Say We're In Love is the album, and the song was You'd Be So Nice to Come Home To. The Gully Market. There's an market in Upper Ferntree Gully and it runs every weekend. If you're looking for a family day out, the Gully Market could be the place for you to visit, or just go along yourself and enjoy the market atmosphere. Have fun browsing and maybe find something unique or a bargain or two. 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So come early, grab a bargain while helping to raise funds for local community organisations. 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If you have any inquiries or you might like to have a stall there, you can phone Dennis Luke and his number is 0414 879 549. That's 0414 879 549. And if you miss any of this information, Russ out there in the office, happy to take your call. 9722 9981.
1: 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I cannot warn you strongly enough about the use of ladders of any description on polished floors. The feet of a ladder, be it a set of steps or an extension ladder, are not designed to grip on shiny surfaces. Always use a thick non-slip drop sheet before placing your ladder, and always be even more cautious of the angle from the wall with your extension ladder. A ladder can be a lethal weapon if it's not used correctly. Till next time, this is Richard the Renovator.
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3: We are your voice in Melbourne's Outer East.

Well, what a great name for a song and lyrics. I used to be your rooster, but I'm your feather duster now. That was Hot Club Sandwich, and it began in Radio New Zealand recording studio in Wellington around 1992 with a collaboration between Andrew London, pianist bass player Terry Crayford, and they originally did jazz standards from the 40s. But then they had another member, and that third member has sort of recycled through the years. They were singing at various people, and they went out to do more satirical sort of numbers like that one. And the album is Live at Old St. Paul's. And before them, we had Ali McGregor, Melbourne girl, and she's an opera singer and cabaret, operas and cabaret. I think she's singing with Opera Queensland recently and also been involved in the comedy festival. She's an actress and she is the wife of Adam Hills, so you hear and see on Spicks and Specs. And she sang for us So In Love. And we opened that bracket with Fred Parks' New Rhythm Kings and Don't Let It Bother You. Well, I hope you're not letting anything bother you this evening. If you're interested in golf, the Mudlarks Golf Group, a group of ladies who love their golf as much as they love having fun. If you have some golfing experience, this could be where you find new friends while playing golf in a fun, safe and supportive group. There are weekly prizes, monthly competitions, fun events and even weekends away with the girls. Golf is a great way to feel healthier, younger and make new friends. It's weekly on Tuesday mornings at Ringwood Golf Course. If you would like to go, I'll give you one of the numbers and you can always leave a message. It's Marg Graham, 0409 002 392. That's 0409 002 392. This is Radio Eastern and Lynn Woods with Just Jazz, and plenty more jazz coming up, including this one.

0: That was Deep Purple. I'm sure you know that tune pretty well. And it was the Jack Varney Quintet. And before that, and you'll be very surprised at the artist of Somebody Loves Me. That artist was Meatloaf. Amazing, isn't it? And he actually sang the opening verse, which you rarely hear as well from that one. And Meatloaf is on this album that I just love. It's called The Glory of Gershwin. It has people on it like Kate Bush and Cher and Elvis Costello, John Bon Jovi, and they're all singing Gershwin songs. Just terrific to hear different renditions of those songs, and most of them are absolutely pretty good. So always good to hear something just a little different. It's 17 minutes to 8 on Just Jazz with Lynn Woods. And yes, Peter, trad jazz is sort of more the old, and the idea is it's traditional jazz. It's where they played over the years, and it's still played now. And often you'll find a bass player might come from another band and drop in, or you might have a sax player, a clarinet. Euphonium could be absolutely anything that they play in those bands. And the good old songs, really usually a piano there too, usually pretty foot-tapping music. And I love my trad jazz, and I love all the standards as well.
1: Now it's just too late.
2: 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So before you go to a gig, plan ahead. 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
0: 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If you have any questions, miss out on any of the community information, or have a question about a song, lots more good music coming up, including this one.

as easy as falling off a log. Well, it's interesting. That song is from James Taylor album American Standard, and that, of course, was James Taylor singing it. And I know I've known every other song on that album, but interestingly enough, I had never heard that one. And it's apparently a classic American jazz standard. It was written by M.K. Jerome and Jack Scholl, and famously featured in the 1937 Merry Melodies cartoon Over the Goal, which was about football. So, interesting. You find songs that you've never heard before and you really like, and that album of James Taylor is just magic. I think he does things like Paper Moon's another one on it. There's quite a few of these standards on there, and I'm really enjoying listening to it. Before James, we had Anne Hampton Calloway along with John Pizzarelli on guitar with The Glory of Love. It's 8 minutes to eight on Radio Eastern, and Chantal Chamberland is coming up with La Mer. She's a Canadian songstress.

Just for What I Am, Anna Wilson, and also featuring Connie Smith. Before that, we had Alex Hutchinson Quartet from the album The Goodman Touch, and that was Indian Summer, and Chantal Chamberlain with La Mer. It's almost 4 minutes past eight. And the Victoria Folk Music Club presents a local singer-songwriter, Maggie Somerville. A great night's entertainment for Australian folk music lovers is coming up, as well as a great support act and spot acts. Supper is included in the price. Victorian Folk Music Club invites you to a special concert featuring Maggie Somerville. Maggie has written music and poems most of her life, played in bands, written music for amateur theatre, given workshops and won awards for her songs and tunes. And she'll be releasing her latest CD at this concert. It's on Tuesday the 9th of June, 7:45 to 10 p.m, Senior Citizens Hall, 6 Lawrence Grove, Ringwood East. 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If you need more information, please phone 0411 750462. That's 0411 750462. This is Radio Eastern 98.1, Lynn Woods with Just Jazz for the next 55 minutes or thereabout. Antonio Carlos Jobim, composer, composed many numbers, and this is one that's well known in the jazz world. It's Wave.

Some very laid-back music there. It's getting to that time of the evening, isn't it? That was Penny Lane and Beatles number. There's quite a few of the Beatles number have been produced in a jazz style. And that was the Brian White Quartet. Before that, we had Sarah McKenzie, I Was Doing All Right. And at the top of that bracket was the Antonio Carlos Jobim number from the album Antonio Carlos Jobim's Finest Hour, and that was Wave. It's just after a quarter past eight, and Art Pepper, and he's going to play for you Patricia.

0: Nobody's using it now. Well, there we are. That was Barbara Rosine and her New Yorkers. And she's got quite a few albums out along the way. And she's a New York jazz vocalist, a fairly understated delivery. And she does have a dramatic sense as well when she sings there. And she grew up hearing big band music from her father's record collection. And her grandfather was a singer in the 20s and 30s and performed on the radio in Cleveland. She sung with Les Paul and Woody Allen's New Orleans Jazz Band and the Harry James Orchestra, directed by Fred Radke. She has about 7 or 8 albums out, and they're very much quite listenable. That one was It's Only a Sunshower. Before her, we had Art Pepper with Patricia. 25 minutes past 8 on Just Jazz with Lynn Woods.
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One of those voices you can't help but recognise, the wonderful Ella Fitzgerald with Gone with the Wind. And she has in her career recorded at least 2,000 songs. Just imagine, 2,000 songs. I was just looking at a list of them. And quite a number of those songs she's recorded more than once, sometimes four, five and six times for different albums over the years. And she has over 200 albums as well. That's pretty prolific, isn't it? Just amazing. She certainly has that voice. I probably have seven or eight of her albums, maybe a couple more. And she is a beautiful singer. Before Ella, we had the B.G. Adair Trio from the Nat King Cole Collection album, Walkin' My Baby Back Home. Number that's been around for a very, very, very long time, as has this next one. It's Tiger Rag from Benny Goodman.

I've got what it takes, but it breaks my heart to give it away. That was Graham Bell and his Australian Jazz Orchestra. And I think that was recorded a while ago, and it was from a member's compilation from the Australian Jazz Museum. And if you're looking for jazz albums, great place to go, the Australian Jazz Museum down there in Wantirna. And I think they're still open on Tuesdays, but they have a really good website and you can buy albums. You can listen to some of the music on the website as well. And they're preserving Australian jazz, which is really good. We need people that can do that, can preserve those things, I think. And yeah, so that was a good number. It's 18 minutes. Yes, 18 minutes to nine. Got to learn to read that clock better. And this is our own Anita Harris with, from her album, Here's Looking at You, and it's Antonio's song.

Well, that was a pretty upbeat version of The Song Is Ended, but the melody lingers on. And that was from the Boilermaker Jazz Band. Before that, we had Waiting for O'Brien from the album 5 Minutes More. I think it was the only album that Blue Sky 5 Plus 2 made. But it is a good one, and I have it as well. And we had Antonio's song from Anita Harris. It's 8 minutes to nine. 9 o'clock, I believe, we have jazz from New York to keep you entertained through the evening. Keep tuned to Radio Eastern if you can't sleep through the night. We're there to entertain you all the way through. And that's what Radio Eastern is here for, looking after our community people. All right, Bull Moose Jackson. How's that for a name? Bull Moose Jackson. Why don't you haul off and love me?

So Rare from Bob Scobie's Frisco Band, finishing up the program tonight. Thank you very much for your company and your calls. Thank you also to Russ out there in the office looking after things. And I hope you've enjoyed the program tonight. I've enjoyed bringing it to you. I'll be back on this program again in about 4 weeks. So lots more Radio Eastern and good music coming up over the weekend. So just stay tuned and yes, we'll keep you entertained. So from Lynn Woods and Just Jazz, remember to keep comfortable. And remember to fool everyone when you walk down the street and keep smiling. Good night.

0: This is New York City. I'm James B., and stay tuned now for The Man, with 2 hours of uninterrupted nostalgia, with the accent on jazz. And now, the sounds of satin. Tom Parker.
1: James B., my thanks to you, and hi, everyone. Tom Parker with you for the next 2 hours, our musical bag. Yes, nostalgia with the accent on jazz. Always a delight to spend these 2 hours together with you. This is our time. Our time to relive laid-back sounds of yesteryear. From New York, jazz. Nice and easy.

It would be safe to say that no musician stayed with the jazz record label Blue Note longer than the pianist Horace Silver. Early 1950s, originally with the Jazz Messengers, of course, later becoming Art Blakey's Jazz Messengers, and then right on through the 70s, certainly Blue Note's long stay, and what's more, successful musician and bandleader, composer, Horace Silver. This album from 1972 featured the Brecker brothers, Randy on trumpet and brother Michael on tenor, the rhythm section too, very best in Bob Cranshaw and Mickey Roker. Horace Silver's composition too, called Liberated Brother. The album in pursuit of the 27th man. From Manhattan, this borough of New York City, we'd like to welcome in stations now throughout Australia, across Greater Sydney over FM 99.3 and 88.5, to Melbourne's Eastern FM 98.1, Adelaide's 5MBS, Canberra's Art Sound FM 92.7 and 90.3, and right around Australia to all states. Thanks to the Australian Community Radio Network. 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I would like to welcome you all right now, the sounds of New York City. Yes, Tom Parker in the chair, and just delighted to be with you. We have, as usual, 2 hours of the very best. Top dollar draw. Indeed. The music.

Diane Reeves there with Embraceable You, a Gershwin standard taken from this Blue Note album. The album recorded in the year of 2000. The album is called The Calling, celebrating Sarah Vaughan and Our Lady doing The Calling, Diane Reeves. The album also granted Miss Reeves her second consecutive Grammy Award for a Best Jazz Vocal Album. Not too shabby, right? Diane Reeves from a musical family has done very well over 20 years with Blue Note and then later on with Concord Records, where she again won a Grammy for the Best Jazz Vocal Album of 2006. And that album, of course, was the soundtrack from that George Clooney film, Good Night and Good Luck. It's Diane Reeves. Nice sound. Hope you enjoyed it. Embraceable You. The American drummer and bandleader Art Blakey certainly made a name for himself in the 1940s within the big bands of Fletcher Henderson, also Billy Eckstein, alongside Charlie Parker and Dizzy Gillespie, Thelonious Monk. But in the mid-1950s, his work life, it changed forever when he joined forces with Horace Silver that we played earlier in our show. Horace Silver, well, together they formed the group that would be known as the Jazz Messengers, a group that he would be associated with for the next 35 years. The group was originally formed as a collective of contemporaries, but over the years the band became known as a kind of incubator for young talent. Musicians like Freddie Hubbard, Wayne Shorter, Lee Morgan, Benny Golson, etc. It was indeed the hard bop of the late 1950s. Art Blakey's Jazz Messengers.

called Johnny's Blue. That's Art Blakey's Jazz Messengers. Great sound. Hope you enjoyed the sounds. Lee Morgan was the trumpet player and also the composer of Johnny's Blue. Wayne Shorter on tenor, Bobby Timmons, the piano player, Jamie Merritt on bass, and of course Art Blakey drums. It's taken from that 1960 Blue Note album, Like Someone in Love, Art Blakey's Jazz Messengers. Yes, it's two of a kind time now. You're pairing up of two song titles in sentence form. You're two of a kind. Well, now, our two of a kind this week comes our way thanks to Beverly Howell. Hi to you, Beverly. And, of course, we've heard from Beverly many times before on our show. Great to have you with us, Bev, and here's your two of a kind. I didn't know what time it was. Everything happens to me.

I didn't know what time it was. Everything happens to me. Mary Stallings and Frank Sinatra. Beverly Cole, Beverly Howell, I should say. Sorry, Bev. Beverly Howell, thanks for another good two of a kind. And continue sending them in to me because they're all great. We'll do it again next week and week after week. They're all good, these ones. Matching song titles together in sentence form. You're two of a kind. Unknown until 2004 and unheard until now. Talking about the two CD album called Both Directions at Once, the Lost Album by the John Coltrane Quartet are, as Sonny Rollins says in the set's liner notes, kind of like finding a new room in the Great Pyramid with the discovery of the quarter-inch reference tapes that John Coltrane took home with him after the recording session. It was a session that was completely unknown and for which master tapes don't exist. Became an important chapter in the evolution of John Coltrane's music. Well, it can now be heard for the very first time, featuring the classic quartet. That's John Coltrane, McCoy Tyner, Jimmy Garrison and Elvin Jones, and recorded at the end of a two-week run at New York's Birdland. The music on this album set represents one of the most influential groups in music history, both performing in a musical style it had perfected and reaching in new exploratory directions that were to affect the future of jazz from that point forward. The John Coltrane Quartet.

It's called Slow Blues. John Coltrane on tenor, McCoy Tyner, the piano player, and Jimmy Garrison and Elvin Jones rhythm section. From the year of 1963, John Coltrane's lost album. The album called Both Directions at Once. It's out on the Impulse label. Torch songs, songs of love, love that lasts and lasts. Torch songs.

Mind on My Man, Karen Allison, and My Heart Stood Still. It's Peggy Lee. Taught Songs. The 1967 song written by Jimmy Webb. That song did it all for the singing group back then, The Fifth Dimension. You remember them? Yep. And of course the song Up, Up and Away in that beautiful balloon. Certainly found favor with everyone, from Andy Williams to Mrs. Miller. Oh boy. Do you remember Mrs. Miller? Okay. The song also picked up a Grammy Award along the way as well. And, of course, all kinds of people, as I say, enjoyed the song as well as the listener. This is the guitarist, Jim Hall.

From New York, this is Jazz Nice and Easy, serving Australia with laid-back sounds designed with only you in mind. Restful sounds to ease you in or ease you out of that helter-skelter day. In Manhattan, I'm Tom Parker. It's time now for our special of the week, Sound Trilogy. Three tracks of that special guest, or a musical theme.

It opened its doors on the 5th of May, 1891, thanks to the U.S. industrialist and philanthropist, Andrew Carnegie. Carnegie Hall, one of the most famous venues in the United States for classical music, popular and jazz, is also renowned for its beauty, history, and above all, its acoustics. Carnegie Hall has its own artistic programming, development, and marketing departments, and presents around 250 performances each season. Its fantastic tradition of presenting only the cream of the crop grants it a long line of top-of-the-tree attractions, all vying for adding this top venue to their own individual crowning achievements. Carnegie Hall contains within its yellow Roman brick exterior three separate performance areas. The main hall, also known as the Isaac Stern Auditorium, seats 2,804 on five levels. Enormously tall, patrons to the top balcony must climb up 105 stairs. Then there's the Zankel Hall, seating 559. It's a recital hall for smaller recitals and productions. And even smaller, the Weill Recital Hall seats 268. From the classics to jazz, Carnegie Hall. It opened its doors, inviting a complete cross-section of New Yorkers to visit and enjoy its fare. Its total music mix presentations has made this theater on 57th Street a most unique, a one-of-a-kind in the world of quality entertainment. In 1938, big band jazz came to Carnegie Hall. The Benny Goodman Band, plus star musicians from other bands, thrilled all who had the good fortune to attend.

Carnegie Hall of 1938. The Benny Goodman Band, 1 o'clock Jump. Carnegie Hall was named after

Under pressure from a group led by the famed violinist Isaac Stern, special legislation was passed that allowed the city of New York to buy the site for $5 million, after which the Grand Hall was designated a National Historic Landmark.

Carnegie Hall, 1990. Chick Corea and Bobby McFerrin. Spain. Within Carnegie Hall, there are archives, the Rose Museum. Studios above the hall contain working spaces for artists in performing and graphic arts, including music, drama, dance, as well as architects, playwrights, literary agents, photographers and painters. There is also accommodation for musicians above, some 33 apartments. Over the years, all of the great orchestras and performers have performed in the main hall. Its lobbies are adorned with signed portraits and memorabilia. It was the home of the New York Philharmonic until they moved to their new home at the Lincoln Center. Carnegie Hall has played host to a legion of artists. Rock and Rollers, Bill Haley and the Comets, the Beatles too, in 1964. Harry Belafonte, Shirley Bassey, Peter, Paul and Mary, Judy Garland have all recorded live albums there. Many legendary jazz artists too, from Benny Goodman, Duke Ellington, the Woody Herman Band, Keith Jarrett's trio, of course, and Mr. Bobby McFerrin. And this man.

Carnegie Hall, 2007. Sonny Rollins, Some Enchanted Evening. Following renovations to the main hall in 1986, a multitude of complaints followed that the famed acoustics had diminished. Officials denied that there was any change, but complaints persisted for 9 years. In 1995, the cause of the problem was discovered to be a slab of concrete under the stage. The slab was consequently removed. The acoustics returned to normal. The venerable joke that has become part of the folklore of the hall, where a New Yorker approaches the famed musician Arthur Rubinstein and asks, "How do I get to Carnegie Hall?" To which Rubinstein replies, "Practice, practice, practice." Aside from its humor, Rubinstein's answer of practice, practice, practice, right there lies the answer, the very basis, the foundation that makes this Carnegie Hall on New York's 57th Street the grandest of them all. How do I get to Carnegie Hall? And that's our sound trilogy of the week.

Always a pleasure to play the piano starlings of this man on our show. That's Hampton Hawes. His trio and Fly Me to the Moon as taken from his album, the album called Here and Now. And Here and Now are The Singers Unlimited.

They wrote so many great songs, Rodgers and Hammerstein. It might as well be spring, beautifully handled by just the excellent group of all time. It's the Singers Unlimited. We are blessed, of course, because they did release actually 12 wonderful albums on the market. Well, 13 actually, one was a Christmas album. But 12 albums of standards, of which it's very hard to beat. Never hear that sound again. No longer, of course, the Singers Unlimited, but we have their albums, thankfully.

From New York, Jazz Nice and Easy is produced in studios in Manhattan, New York City, and heard nationally across Australia on the Community Radio Network. Well, that old clock on the wall says we're out of here. It's time to close out our little soiree. Let's do it again next week. Same time. Same place. I'll see you here. In New York, I'm Tom Parker.

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What a beautiful way to open the program. The Floral Dance, written by Katie Moss and played by the South Brisbane Federal Band, the musical director Edward Kennedy, and I'm sure many of our listeners would remember Peter Dawson, that famous voice singing that Floral Dance many years ago. I sing it myself. It's a great work. Well, let's continue the great music now with the band of the Royal Australian Navy, already on stage to play Night Flight to Madrid.

What a great performance and a lovely piece of music. Night Flight to Madrid, written by Kermit Leslie, and we heard it played by the band of the Royal Australian Navy, the musical director, Lieutenant Commander George Hooker. And now the Hawthorne Band will play I Dreamed a Dream.

beautifully played. I Dreamed a Dream, written by Claude Michel Schoenberg and arranged by D. Barry, was played by the Hawthorne Band, conducted by Ken MacDonald. And now we go to Tasmania. Glen Orchy City Concert Brass plays Scotch Collegians.

That's certainly a nice march. Scotch Collegians, written by Alex F. Lithgow, was played by Glen Orchy City Concert Brass and the Director of Music, Dean Hunt, OAM. Yes, this is Let the Bands Play, and I am Gorton McKenzie. Time now to hear once more from the Royal Australian Navy Band, this time with A Life on the Ocean Wave.

I'm sure that would have brought back many memories, particularly those who followed the radio news programs in years gone by. You would remember a certain radio station, well, certainly here in Melbourne, from whence we broadcast this program, used that Life on the Ocean Wave as a news theme. Can you remember which one? Well, A Life on the Ocean Wave by Russell, arranged by Kenneth Elford, was played by the Royal Australian Navy Band, the musical director, Lieutenant Commander Philip Anderson. Speaking of results, let's now hear from the central band of the Royal Australian Air Force, playing El Abanico.

Nico, written by Javaloy. The Australian Army Band of the 3rd Military District is already on the platform and lined up to play National Emblem.

And there we had the drummer doing his solo again. We heard their national emblem, written by William Bagley and played by the Australian Army Band of the 3rd Military District, the musical director, Captain Don Jarrett. Quite some years ago, when presenting this program, I received a request for the next item. Took a long while to find it, or to find a CD with it, so I hope our listener still tunes in to let the bands play all these years later. The International Staff Band of the Salvation Army plays Under Two Flags.

Very nicely performed indeed. And that was the International Staff Band of the Salvation Army playing Under Two Flags, written by Bramwell Coles. The bandmaster, Dr. Stephen Cobb. Very fine performance. An equally fine performance is this next item from our friends again, this time the massed bands of the Royal Australian Navy, with the Red Cloak

certainly a beautiful march. I trust you enjoyed The Red Cloak, written by Mansfield and played by the massed bands of the Royal Australian Navy, conducted by Lieutenant Commander George Hooker. Certainly one of my favourite marches, and I'm very glad when that comes up as a request every so often. The Red Cloak by Mansfield. Now, let's go across to South Australia, and we'll have the band of the South Australia Police to play Nobles of the Mystic Shrine. And if you think this is the Sousa spot, no, you are mistaken. It's not the Sousa spot. In fact, we'll swap things around. I'll confuse you even more now. So we'll play the Sousa spot, and this is, of course, in memory of Keith Corcoran and for all the Sousaphiles. The John Foster Black Dyke Mills Band plays Marching with Sousa.

Well, if you enjoyed the music of John Philip Sousa, you had a feast there, that's for sure. And more coming, I can tell you. That was Marching with Sousa, and it comprised Liberty Bell, High School Cadets, El Capitan, Semper Fidelis, Washington Post, and it was all written by John Philip Sousa and played by the John Foster Black Dyke Mills Band, conducted by Jeffrey Brand and Roy Newsom. We continue with the music of John Philip Sousa with the band of the South Australia Police, ready to play in Nobles of the Mystic Shrine.

and another fine performance. Nobles of the Mystic Shrine, written by John Philip Sousa, was played by the Band of the South Australia Police. The director of music, Doug Drysdale. Very fine music coming from South Australia. So let's now move to the sacred music spot in Let the Bands Play. Charles Skase sings How Great Thou Art.

Certainly going back an era with the recording, and you can certainly tell that with the quality. But when you think of it, it was Charles Skase. He was the father of Christopher Skase. So, yes, certainly going back some years, but a very fine performance. He had a good voice, too. And Charles Skase, I'm sure, was in the Sun Aria, the Herald Sun Aria. And I'm fairly sure he won, can't think of the year, about the 1950s, early 1950s. Very fine singer. How Great Thou Art, written by Stuart Hine, and I said, sung by Charles Skase. And yes, you are listening to Let the Bands Play, and I am Gorton McKenzie. And this is Australia's top band parade, which is heard on this station at this time every week, and is brought to you from the studios of 3CR in Melbourne, Australia, and broadcast throughout the nation via the internet, distributed by the Community Radio Network, and also heard on digital radio in the Melbourne metropolitan area. Now, band fans, we love spreading good news, so why not tell all your fellow music lovers and your good friends about this program so that they too can enjoy this great music. Now, this next item, it's a sparkling West Coast of America flavored march, and it was written for the Pasadena Tabernacle Band's 120th anniversary, and so includes a couple of references that are closely associated with the Salvation Army Corps. There are also brief quotes from Everything Is Coming Up Roses and Onward Christian Soldier, so keep an ear out for those, because the Roses Parade held in Pasadena every New Year's Day, of course, is the prompt for that. So the Corps used to be the Hollywood Tabernacle. So we will hear now the International Staff Band of the Salvation Army playing On We March.

and a fine performance of On We March, written by Kevin Larson. We heard it played by the International Staff Band of the Salvation Army, musical director Dr. Stephen Cobb. And yes, you have been listening to Let the Bands Play, and I am Gorton McKenzie. We go out now with the band of the Royal Military College Duntroon playing the Army March, which was jointly written by Banjo Patterson, George Wallace, Irving Berlin, and we will hear the performance conducted by the musical director, Major Jeff Gray.

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2: Great useless article, that's what he is. Scared of spiders. Won't even stand the kitchen while I'm boiling winkles. Well, not like me. Take something to scare me. That's because I keep myself fit, on me toes, disciplined, healthy body and healthy mind. All steel and whipcord. That's me.
1: Harry H. Corbett as Harold.
3: Go on, get in there, you're great. Sweet. Oh, I'm sorry, I didn't mean about your feelings. Now, you're a good horse, we've done a lot of good work. Just go in, that's a good dad. Yes, that's it, you're going to have a good feed, you are. That's more than I'll get. You're a rotten horse, you're not a good horse. And thank God I haven't got to look at the backside of you for another 12 hours.
1: This week, the wooden overcoats.
3: Oh, cool. Just look at that. Just look at that cart full. I can't wait to see the old man's face when I show him what's on that cart. Dad! Dad! Dad! He's never here when you want him. Dad! He's at my booze again. If I catch him, I'll ram his corkscrew right up his dirty little nose, I will. I'll nip across, I'll surprise him. Look at that. Lying in a deck chair. He's stripped down, toasting himself with the sun goggles, the trilby hat and all under a sunray lamp. I'll teach him.
4: Come on, give
3: us the money.
4: There's nothing here. I'm a poor man. There's no money here.
2: Oh, you wouldn't need an ex-serviceman.
4: No.
3: Let's keep the box.
2: I've only got one lung.
4: Come on. My son will be home in a minute.
3: Your son's home now, you great switch.
2: Oh, Harold, oh, it's you. You great useless article. What do you want to creep up on me like that for? I nearly had heart failure. You done that on purpose. You thought I'd flake out, didn't you? You thought it'd be a good idea, didn't you?
3: Oh, do go and put your clothes on. What a revolting sight to come home to. You look like a pamphlet for famine relief. Go on. Get your rotten clothes on.
2: Yeah, all right.
3: Yeah. Where'd you get this sun lamp from?
2: I found it out in the yard. I mended it this morning. I was just trying it out. They're very good. Apart from making you brown, they bombard you with vitamins. It's like the sun, you see, gets through your pores and has a go at the bones.
3: Yeah, well, your old bones wants having a go at me, I'll tell you that.
2: I can feel it doing me good. Me rheumatiz is better already. They're marvellous things. We don't get enough sun in this country. Have I called to bid you meet?
3: Just hang on. Wait a minute, yes. Yes, yes, I think you have got a touch of it. You must have. Because this is an ordinary electric light bulb in here, you great twit.
2: There was no book of instructions with it. I can't be expected to keep up with everything that's going on.
3: Oh, come and do something you understand. Yeah. Something you're an expert on. It's called dodging unloading the cart.
2: Oh, yeah. Did you have a good day? Got some good stuff?
3: Yes, that's more like it. Now we shall see all them little grey cells rush into action. Did I have a good day? Junk. Junk and rubbish. The tawdry remains of a tatty consumer society. Are you coming?
5: would you be so kind as to help me just unload the cart? Yeah. I mean, if you can graciously see your way to get hold of that end of the tarpaulin and I'll take the other. Now, just give it a good hard pull. Oh, look, it has got stuck on your corner. I mean, could you get your little pinky under the corner?
2: All right, John Nag, I know what I'm doing. Now, let's see what you've got. Coffins! Oh, my God!
5: What's the matter with you?
2: They're coffins!
5: Well, now they're coffins. That's why I bought them. Not bad, are they?
2: Get them out of here!
5: I'll give £6.5 for that, look.
2: I don't care how much you go for them. Get them out of here. Oh, dear. Oh, my heart. Oh, that's the second shock in 5 minutes. What are you trying to do to me? Get rid of them.
5: What? There's nothing wrong with them. I mean, they're perfectly good coffins. I mean, just feel that wood. Oh, listen to that. How lovely bit of wood that is. Oh, we're going to make a bomb out of these. I bought them at an auction.
2: We're rag and bone men, not undertakers.
5: Look, Dad, you don't understand. These coffins works out at 25 bob each. Where can you buy a coffin for 25 bob these days? Well, don't you worry. We're going to make a very handsome profit out of these.
2: Profit? What a horrible, callous mind you've got. I'm a respectable rag and bone merchant, not a dealer in death.
5: I don't know what you're rabbiting on about. Look, you have got to be realistic, Dad. You have got to have coffins. I mean, everybody has to go someday. So we might just as well make a few bob out of them as there somebody else have a go.
2: These horrible things are not staying here in my yard.
5: Of course they're not.
2: Oh, good.
5: They're going in the house. Well, I'm not leaving them out here to get warped. I mean, what good's a warped coffin? You can't get a look.
2: It's you that's warped. I'm telling you, Harold, those coffins go into this house over my dead body.
5: Well, that's one sale. Which one do you fancy? Go on, there's bound to be one here your size. How tall are you? Yeah, how tall are you? Here you are. Yeah, how about this one? Oh,
2: yes, you'd fit nicely into that, you would.
5: Very comfortable. Look, no knot holes. Keep the drafts out. The lovely bit of pine, this is.
2: Yeah, you'd like to see me in one of those, wouldn't you? You'd like to see me off. You can't wait, can you?
5: Oh, right, if you're so touchy. I suppose I'll have to carry him inside myself. Mind out.
2: I forbid you to take that into the house. Harold, please don't do it. You're tempting fate, Harold.
5: Oh, don't be foolish, Dad. Oh, God, really, when you come to think of it, what a primitive little man you are. Yeah. The full of little superstitions. Salt over the shoulder. Don't pass on the stairs. Don't cross knives. Don't put umbrellas in the house and open them up. Don't put your shoes on the table. A dark man's got to be first in the house on New Year's Eve, spitting on the coal.
2: No, stop fooling about, Harold. You'll be sorry for this, mark my words.
5: And omens, God blimey, the omens we've had. Cross-eyed dogs, black cats. Don't tread on a spider, otherwise it'll rain. I'll never forget when that sparrowhawk dropped dead at my feet. You said that meant I was going to be the Prime Minister.
2: No, don't you laugh about omens. I've seen too many in me time. You scoffed when them pigeons settled on Mrs. Bentley's roof, didn't you? I said, hello, there's an omen. She hasn't got long. And I was right. She was dead within 18 months.
5: Dad, she was 102.
2: That don't make no difference. Those pigeons knew. Please, Harold, get rid of them. It's an omen of doom.
5: Oh, Dad, please don't be so daft. I mean, use your noddle. I mean, if they was omens of doom, there wouldn't be a live undertaker left in the country. I mean, they'd all be stretched out in their own boxes, wouldn't they?
2: You can joke.
5: Look, man, have you seen an undertaker's shop? I mean, they've got rooms full of coffins at down bob of them. I mean, they're upstairs in the flat laughing and drinking, joking. The only time they're sad, mate, is when the business is slack.
2: Yeah. That's different. That's their profession.
6: A very good one it is too, mate. There is three things that the human race has got to do. That is eat, drink, and snuff it. You get in on any of those, mate, and you are set up for life. The three B's, beef, booze, and boxes. You can't go wrong then, I'll tell you. I'll give 25 bob each for these. I'll get 10 quid a piece for them. That's 800% profit. I mean, where else can you get that sort of return? Oh, it is a marvellous racket. You don't even have to dig your own holes. Come on now.
2: There, don't touch me with that thing. Ugh, makes me go cold all over.
5: Well, where shall I put this one? Oh, this'll do for the time being. Here, come on, move the tea tray, will you, Dave?
2: Ah, not on the table, Harold, please.
5: Oh, all right, can go on the settee, then. There. Here, you know. We ought to think seriously about going into this game full-time. Oh, yes. I can see you in a top hat now, walking behind the cortege.
2: Yeah,
5: right. Oh, you'd make a lovely undertaker, Dad. You've got just the right sort of miserable face that people like to see about the place. Now, you'd be a knockout with the relatives.
2: Stop,
5: you would, really.
2: Stop this kind of talk. Stop it.
5: Ah, come on. You're too sensitive. That's your trouble. A bit like me. I'm not bothered. When you've got to go, you've got to go. That's all there is to it. There is no point in worrying about it. And if it's half as good up there as the church tells us it is, we ought to be queuing up to go, lad.
2: No. Don't you start blaspheming. Not with coffins in the house.
5: Oh, well, that's the lot. There we are. They look quite nice, don't they?
2: Yeah.
5: No, they're simple, plain, aesthetically pleasing to the eye, don't you feel? It's a bit Scandinavian, really, aren't they?
2: For the last time, Harold, I'm asking you to get them out of here.
5: Can't you get it through your act that they are stopping here? I'm not taking a chance of having them spoiled out there in the yard. They're staying here in that drawer until I can place them. Now, please do leave off. I'm asking you nicely, Dad.
2: Right. If they stay, I'm going.
5: What do you mean?
2: I'm not sleeping in a house with empty coffins in it.
5: You're serious, aren't you?
2: Yes, I am.
5: They really upset you, don't they?
2: I'm afraid so, Harold.
5: I didn't think it would affect you that much.
2: I can't help it. It's just the way I'm built.
5: Oh. Oh, well, all right. I mean, if that is the way it has got to be...
2: Yeah.
5: That's the way it has got to be. Here's your coat. Where can I get in touch with her?
2: You! You're evil, that's what you are, evil.
5: I'll put the evil eye on you. I'm warning you. Yeah, if you leave now, you'll miss the sacrifice of the chicken. 12 o'clock sharp, bring your own mask.
2: Turning out your father on a night like this.
5: Oh, dear. Oh, no, look, I'm not turning you out. I mean, you could stay here if you want to. I don't care.
2: I can't stay. You're forcing me out. Do you think I could sleep upstairs knowing these horrible things was down here?
5: As long as you stay up there and we stay down here, you've got nothing to worry about, have you? Well, make up your mind. I'm locking up soon. You staying or going?
2: I'm going.
5: Right. Where are you going to sleep?
2: In the stables.
5: What? With Hercules?
2: I'd rather sleep with him than stay here.
5: Out there? With the straw and all that smell?
2: It'll be purer out there with an innocent animal with all the smell of death and evil in this place. Where's my hurricane lamp?
5: It's over there. Oh, come on, Dad. You can't stay out there all night. I mean, it's only a shed. It's cold and damp.
2: I don't care. I'll be all right.
5: Yeah, but what about your chest? It's going to be bad for your chest.
2: Don't you worry. I've slept under worse conditions in the trenches. I'll manage.
5: Oh, come on, Dad. They can't hurt you.
6: What's that?
5: That's the tube train.
2: No, it isn't. No, it isn't. It's thunder. It's an omen.
5: Oh, God.
2: I'm not setting foot inside this house again until all them coffins is gone. If you want to stay here on your own and take a chance, that's up to you. Good night. I wouldn't be in your shoes tonight. Aren't you worried at all?
5: No. No, of course not. Well, why should I be? I mean, there are only a few bits of wood nailed together into a certain shape. What's there to be worried about in there?
2: You can't have any imagination, that's all I can say. There are omens abroad.
5: Good.
2: You'll see. I remember hearing a play once. It was about a bloke. He slept in a house by himself with a coffin, and when they found him next morning, he was a white-haired...

0: Shut up. Move over. 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It is pathetic to listen to him. All the rubbish they have pumped into him. I'm a sight in this age of computers and of space probes to find a fella whose mentality is such that he's still suffering from the phobias of childhood is ridiculous. Oh, well, I'm for bed. All the lights off in the kitchen, yes? In the lights in here. Oh, just look at the moonlight shining through the windows onto the coffins. Oh, how dramatically artistic. Oh, look, the handles is a blaze of gold. Oh, yes, how can people be afraid of him? There's nothing wrong with this. Lots of bit of wood, that's all. Best quality pine. Yeah, it's good quality stuff, that.
1: Are you there? Is there anybody there? Can you hear me?
0: Oh, dear, oh, dear. 25 bob each. That is not bad. I must get 60 quid for them. I should have bought the lot. Still, I couldn't get 300 in here. White-haired raving maniac covered in pigeon's blood. He'll wake up a raving maniac if that horse starts jumping about. There's nothing to what he'll be covered in, mate. Oh, dear, oh, dear, oh, dear. Oh, dear. Oh, well, I think I'll go to bed. There's nothing to stay up here for. Oh, well, better open the window. Yes, yes. Always best to have a window open if there's thunder about. Lightning. Stone me lightning. Oh, well. I reckon bed's the best place. Time for a bit of the old shut-eye. Those coffins look really peaceful, don't they? Ta-ta. Ta-ta-ta. I was afraid. What's that? What's that? I must fix that cupboard. I'll have that cat altered, I will. Oh, well. See? Nothing in it. Oh, well. I'm going upstairs to bed. I am.
1: Is there anybody there?
0: Oh, that's better. This pillar's a bit lumpy tonight.
2: Oh, nothing to be afraid of. There's a few bits of the old wood nailed together, that's all they are, mate.
0: Who's that? Who's that? Oh. It's the window blown open, I think. Yes. Yes, that's all right. Oh, now the lights has gone. Where's that candle? Where's the candle? Oh, here. Oh, blimey, what a game. Dad? Dad? Are you in your room, Dad? Dad? Have you come in, Dad?
3: Dad, why are you in there?
0: I'll fix that window if it's the last thing I do. Listen. Who's there? Who's there? Come out, come out. Muggle, it's the pigeons. Get away. Get off my roof, you pigeons. Don't go trampling about on my roof. You're not having me. Go away. You. You can't frighten me. Go away. I'm not frightening the pigeons. Go away. Go away.
4: Dad. Dad.

0: Are you all right, Dad? Dad?
1: Are you asleep, Dad?
2: What's the matter, Dad? What?
1: Are you asleep?
2: Who is it?
1: It's me.
3: Harold?
2: Yeah.
0: Hello, Dad.
2: Hello? What do you want to come and say hello at 1 o'clock in the morning for?
0: I was worried about you. I come to see if you're all right.
2: Of course I'm all right. I was well away then. I was having a marvellous dream about Mary Pickford. What do you want?
0: Don't you think you had better come in?
2: Come in? Come in where?
0: In the house.
2: No, I'm not going in there, I told you.
0: I think you ought to, Dad. It's pouring with rain.
2: Not in here, and
0: it's ever so cold.
2: Oh, I'm not. It's lovely in here. Go to bed and leave us alone.
0: The lights has gone, you know.
2: Ah, probably needs a shilling and a meter.
0: Ah, well, yes. Yes, I haven't got any, you see.
2: Well, I've got some. They're in the vows.
0: Oh, good. In the front room?
2: Yeah.
0: Dad? Are you coming in?
2: No.
0: I can't let you stay out here on your own, Dad. No, I'm sorry. I mean, if you were to have one of your turns in the middle of the night and I wasn't here to look after you, I would never forgive myself.
2: Well, I'm not going to have a turn. I feel fine. Just let me get back to sleep. Mary's waiting for me.
0: No, Dad, I'm sorry. It's my duty to be with you. And if you insist on staying out here, I'll just have to put up with the discomfort and stay out here with you.
2: What have you got there? The army. A mattress, pillows, blankets. You came prepared, didn't you?
0: Not at all. I brought them out for you in case you wasn't comfortable.
2: Liar. They're all for your bed. I recognise the blankets. You wouldn't bring your stuff out for me.
0: Look, I'm not prepared to argue a toss with you at this time of night. It is very late. Oh, I've got to get my rest. Here. Move about. Ah, yes. Oh, that's better. It's quite nice in here, really. Isn't it? Good night, Dad.
2: Night. Better blow the candle out. We don't want the whole perishing place to go up in flames.
0: Okay, Dad. Just as long as you won't be nervous in the dark. Night.
2: Night.
0: Dad?
2: No. What now?
0: If I get rid of them coffins tomorrow, will you come back into the house?
2: Yes.
0: Oh, all right, then. I'll get rid of them.
2: Good.
0: Just for you, you understand?
2: Yes. Thank you, Harold.
0: That's all right, Dad. I can't understand what you were scared about, though. But if you're scared, you're scared. That's all there is to it. I mean, there's nothing to be ashamed of. You can't help it. Oh, there's nothing one can do about it. No, it is the way you were born. But there's nothing to be frightened of now. I'm here with you. I'll look after you. You're quite safe now. Oh, yes. The coffins is over there. And we're over here. I wouldn't worry about it anymore if I was you, Dad. Dad? Dad? Dad? Dad, wake up! Wake up, Dad! Dad, don't have to sleep before me! Dad, Dad, wake up, Dad! Dad, Dad! I want a drink of water! Dad, can't get me a drink of water! Dad! Don't...

You've been listening to Wilfred Bramble and Harry H. Corbett as Steptoe and Son. Written by Ray Galton and Alan Simpson. Adapted for radio by Gail Pedrick and produced by Bobby Jay.

0: Hi there, nice to be with you. Happy you could stick around. Like to introduce Legs Larry Smith, drums. And Sam Spoons, rhythm pole. And Vern Dudley Bohay Noel, bass guitar. And Neil Innes, piano. Come in, Rodney Slater, alto saxophone. With Roger Ruskin Spear on tenor sax. Hi, Vivian Stanchel, trumpet. Big hello to Big John Wayne, xylophone. And Robert Morley, guitar. Billy Butland, spoons. And looking very relaxed, Adolf Hitler on vibes. Nice. Princess Anne on sousaphone. Introducing Liberace, clarinet. With Garner Ted Armstrong on vocals. Lord Snooty and his pals tap dancing. In the groove with Harold Wilson, violin. Franklin McCormack on harmonica. Over there, Eric Clapton, ukulele. Hi, Eric. On my left, Sir Kenneth Clark, bass sax. Great honor, sir. Especially flown in for us, a Sessions Gorilla on Vox Humana. Nice to see Incredible Shrinking Man on euphonium. Drop out with Peter Scott on Duck Call. Hearing from you later, Casanova, on horn. Yeah, digging General de Gaulle on accordion. Really wild, General. Thank you, sir. Roy Rogers on trigger. Tune in Wild Man of Borneo on bongos. Count Basie Orchestra on triangle. Thank you. Great to hear the Rawlinsons on trombone. Back from his recent operation, Dan Drop, hot. And representing the flower people, Quasimodo on bells. Wonderful to hear Brainiac on banjo. We welcome Baldunikin as himself. Very appealing, Max Jaffa. Mmm, that's nice, Max. What a team, Zebra Kid and Horace Batchelor on percussion. And a great favorite and a wonderful performer, all of us here, J. Arthur Rank on gong.
1: Ow! Who said I see walking in these woods?
2: Why, it's Little Red Riding Hood.

Thank you very much. I don't know the words of Chicago. I really don't. I really don't. We'd like to do a song for you. We'd like to do a song for you that I don't believe you've heard, because in the album, come, this takes just a second to explain it. But before I do, I'd like to have you join me in rewarding our wonderful orchestra, Red Norvo, and my pianist, Mr. Bill Miller, for a wonderful show that they played here. This particular song was written from the poem by Rudyard Kipling. Now, it seems that we have done a rather different version of Road to Mandalay, so that his family has objected. And in anywhere in the British Empire, it's not to be played on the record. So they took it off the long playing record of Come Fly With Me, and they replaced it with Chicago. That's how you happen to hear Chicago. And I made that one day when I was drinking or something, so I don't know the words now, so it's, forget it. But this is an unusual version of Road to Mandalay. It's comedic, but it swings, it jumps. And I think that Rudyard Kipling's sister was chicken, not the lettuce put it on the

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This year's a story about the Battle of New Orleans, which was fit between the Yankees, of course, and them there English people, in which the British came off rather ignominiously. Means they never done no good, no how, all right? Shut up. Right. Well, in 1814, we took a little trip along with Colonel Packham down the muddy Mississippi. We took a little bacon and we took a little beans and we fought the blooming British in the town in New Orleans.

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Everett Hargraves with you with a program of trad jazz tonight. So if you like your jazz hot, then sit back, relax and listen to some good music just like this.

0: Why, you sure can blow. But why don't you sing me a line or two?
1: Well, only if it is absolutely necessary.
0: Oh, yes, it's absolutely necessary.
1: Okay.

Two tracks highlighting the trumpet work of Bob Barnard. You Meet the Nicest People in Your Dreams, a song written by Al Hoffman, Al Goodhart and Manny Kurtz. And I Double Dare You, there he sang along with Monica Trappiger. Now, if you think you recognise the name, yes, she was one of the presenters of Play School back in the day. And that song, I Double Dare You, was written by Jim Eaton and Terry Shand. I have a particular love of the music of Scott Joplin. He wrote most of his songs before the turn of the 20th century and had lived a tragic life, really. He died penniless and insane in a mental institution. But he wrote some terrific music, and he wrote this particular song, Scott Joplin's New Rag.

0: Recorded in 1927, that was Louis Dumain's Jazzola 8 with the song Two-Wah Backawah, and it was written by Louis Dumain and Eddie Jackson. And the song from Scott Joplin was Scott Joplin's New Rag, written by Scott Joplin. Now, the CD tells me that it was Scott Joplin playing the piano, but I suspect that is not correct. The CD is called King of Ragtime, and I think that might have been another player altogether, not credited on the CD. But still, it was good to hear a great song or great piece of music from Scott Joplin, Scott Joplin's New Rag.
1: Hi, this is Delta Goodrum for RAD, recording artists, actors and athletes against drink driving. I mean, on stage, I love pushing the limits, but off stage, it's a different story. Get behind the wheel after you've been drinking, even if you're a little bit over, and you're in real danger of causing a crash and possibly killing someone. That someone could be your best friend. So if you plan to have a few drinks, plan for a designated driver.

Da da da da da da da da da da da da da da da da da da da da da da da da da da da da da da da da da da da da da da da da da da da da da da da da da da da da da da da da da da da da da da da da da da da 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da da da da da da da da da da da da da da da da da da da da da da da da da da da da da da da da da da da da da da da da da da da da da da da da da da da da da da da da da da da da da da da da da da da 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da da da da da da da da da da da da da da da da da da da da da da da da da da da da da da da da da da da da da da da da da da da da da da da da da da da da da da da da da da da da da da da da da da da 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

You must have been tapping your foot to those two tunes, weren't they? Having a great time. Alabama Jubilee. I always enjoy playing that song. Firehouse 5 Plus 2. It was written by Jackie Allen and George L. Cobb. And the unmistakable clarinet work of Sidney Bechet on the first tune, which was called Shag, was recorded in 1932 in New York City. The band was the New Orleans Feet Warmers, and the singer was William Maxey. A song written by Joe Jordan, but that was really unmistakable Sidney Bechet on the clarinet.

0: From the man who told everybody that he invented jazz, Jelly Roll Morton's Red Hot Peppers with Dr. Jazz, written by King Oliver and Walter Melrose, and Bunk's Brass Band with the traditional tune Just a Little While to Stay Here. Well, I've got a little while to stay yet, so I've got some great music to share with you. So I hope you'll stay with me.
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0: We now enter the world of the British Dance Band. Both these tunes were recorded in the 1930s. We start out with Jack Hilton and his orchestra, and the singer is Sam Brown.

0: Okay, Toots from Harry Roy and his orchestra, and the vocalist was Harry Roy. The song was written by Gus Kahn and Walter Donaldson. Jack Hilton and his orchestra with the vocalist Sam Brown with Down South. That was recorded in 1938 and was written by Sigmund Spaeth and William H. Middleton.
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2: All the trees have swayed to rhythm, and the children play to rhythm. All the birdies flap their wings in rhythm too. All the breezes blow to rhythm, and the

That rhythm man, Hal Smith's Rhythm Makers with the vocalist Rebecca Kilgore. A song written by Fats Waller, Andy Razoff and Harry Brooks. And That Old Gang of Mine from Armand Hugg's Jazzmen. Again, a song written by Ray Henderson, Billy Rose and Mort Dixon. We've got, talking about Fats Waller, they're writing the song The Rhythm Man. We've now got him playing this particular tune, Fats Waller and His Rhythm.

You never have to guess who's performing when Fats Waller's at the microphone, do you? Fats Waller and his rhythm, My Window Faces the South, written by Mitchell Parrish and Abner Silver.

Louisville Lou, Judith Durham and the hottest band in town. And I'm sorry, I enjoy her voice much more as a jazz singer than when she went to the Seekers. And that song was written by Milton Ager and Jack Yellen. And the Fireworks Jazz Band with the vocalist Tom Baker, a song written by Andy Razaf and Al Rubin, Fair and Square. Love the name of that particular CD. It's called The Biggest Danger of All is Ignorance. Not a bad sentiment, is it? Fireworks Jazz Band, they were based in Melbourne, and if you can find any of their work, you're going to find a real treat if you particularly like trad jazz. Now we're going to go to one of the great immortals of the jazz world, Bessie Smith, and backed by Clarence Williams, with a song written by Jimmy Cox.

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And the feeling is laid back. Palm trees grow and rents are low, but you know.

0: you so much. Thank you. And I'm going to take you from London in the 60s to Australia in the 90s. Yes, Aussie, Aussie, Aussie. I knew you were here. But before I do that, I would like to take this opportunity to thank all of you, because by your being here tonight, you're all contributing to my Cancer and Wellness Centre in Australia. So thank you so much. Thank you. And I'd like to thank Caesars and Flamingo for making that possible, because they knew it was my passion. So a portion of every ticket is helping somebody right now. Doesn't that feel good? Yes, thank you so much. And this passion to build the Cancer and Wellness Centre came from my own experience. In 92, I went through breast cancer. I'm fine now, I'm healthy, everything's good. But I just finished all my treatments. I went back to Australia, I was on my farm, and I woke up in the middle of the night with kind of that dread feeling, how am I gonna get through till the morning? Ever had that? I see nodding heads. I think we've all gone through it. I don't think you escape in life without going through some anxiety or some worry. And that was mine. But I got out of bed and I wrote a song, and it's really become my anthem. It was how I was gonna get through to the morning, but I wrote this song, and it's called I Am Not Gonna Give In To It. Right? It's become my song. Here we go.
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1: Good evening and welcome to the Overnights program. Jeff Tanner at the console. Hope you're going to enjoy the music I'm going to play for you for the next hour. And let's start off with Chicago. And you're the inspiration.

0: Rachel Layton with today's In Your Home. Take your leftover soap slivers and put them in a vented plastic bag. You can then place a bag with seasonal clothes before packing them away. Not only will the scent prevent them from moth harm, but they'll also smell great when you pull them out. For cockroach problems, combine equal parts boric acid and sugar and then mix well. Sprinkle it in crevices and, if building or remodelling, between the walls before putting up plasterboard. Put the powder in jar lids, place lids behind the fridge and under sinks. Be careful to keep the mixture away from children and pets. If ingested in large quantities, or even in small amounts over several days, boric acid can be harmful. With today's In Your Home, I'm Rachel Layton.
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0: James Taylor and Fire and Rain, and before that we had John Paul Young with Love Is in the Air, and a live version of Hopelessly Devoted to You with Olivia Newton-John from the show that they did some years ago, In the Round at Rod Laver Arena with John Farnham. And we started off with Chicago and You're the Inspiration. You're with Jeff Tanner on the Overnights program. 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
1: I'm Scott Bradley with today's Australian history. European settlement of Australia began in 1788 when a British penal colony was established on the east coast. From this starting point, Australia grew rapidly and continually, expanding across the entire continent. A number of reasons contributed to Britain's decision to colonise Australia. The most important factor was Britain's need to relieve its overcrowded prisons. Several violent incidents at overcrowded prisons convinced the British government of the need to separate unruly elements from the rest of the prison population. With today's Australian history, I'm Scott Bradley.

0: Dionne Warwick and Heartbreaker, written and produced by Barry Gibb. And before that, we had A Real Thing and You to Me Are Everything. James Blunt with A Bonfire Heart. And we started off that bracket with The Beatles and Here Comes the Sun. You'll be Radio Eastern 98.1. Jeff Tanner at the console. Hope you're enjoying the music.
1: I'm Jim O'Brien with Famous Inventions. Today, it's the compact disc. The digital compact disc, now commonplace in stereos and computers, was invented in the late 1960s by James T. Russell. Russell was an avid music listener. Like many audiophiles of the time, he was continually frustrated by the wear and tear suffered by his vinyl phonograph records. He was also unsatisfied with their sound quality. His experimental improvements included using a cactus needle as a stylus. Alone at home on a Saturday afternoon, Russell began to sketch out a better music recording system and was inspired with a truly revolutionary idea. Russell envisioned a system that would record and play sounds without physical contact between its parts, and he saw that the best way to achieve such a system was to use light. Russell was familiar with digital data recording in punch card or magnetic tape form. He saw that if he could represent the binary 0 and 1 with dark and light, a device could read sounds or indeed any information at all without ever wearing out. If he could make the binary code compact enough, Russell saw that he could store not only symphonies, but entire encyclopedias on a small piece of film. The company Battelle let Russell pursue the project, and after years of work, he succeeded in inventing the first digital to optical recording and playback system, patented in 1970. This was the first compact disc. Join me again for Famous Inventions.
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0: A bracket from the 60s, and we had Daydream Believer with the Monkees, written by Neil Diamond. Before that, we had the Supremes and Baby Love, the Beach Boys with some Good Vibrations, and we had the Ronettes with Be My Baby. 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
1: Here's today's child safety around the home. 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

It's the band 1927, and If I Could, and before that we had True with Spandau Ballet, and we had Moondance with Van Morrison.

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And let's let him go. Don't that tickle you?

Craftopia, when you found your cornucopia, the apple of your eye. What can anyone say when she thinks you're Casanova? Her orange-colored sky. 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And it's magic to her ears. She keeps bringing out the kid in me.

Today's legendary Australian entertainer is Dick Bentley. Charles Walter Dick Bentley was born on the 14th of May 1907 in Melbourne, Victoria. He made his first appearance on ABC Radio in the early 1930s and by 1938 had become a fairly prominent personality, notably on the Wilfred Thomas show Out of the Bag. In that year, he moved to London and worked for the BBC. Newly married to Peter, he returned to Australia at the outbreak of war and spent several years entertaining the troops in the Pacific area. By 1946, he was one of Australia's highest paid entertainers and returned to Britain to try to re-establish himself in a much larger market. He joined up with Dennis Norden and guested on many of the leading radio shows of the day. An appearance on Navy Mixture teamed him successfully with Jimmy Edwards and indirectly led to the pairing of Dennis Norden with Frank Muir, who was Jimmy Edwards' writer. Muir and Norden together wrote Take It From Here, which ran from 1948 to 1960, with Edwards and Bentley as two of the three stars. The most memorable feature of Take It From Here was the glums, with Edwards playing Pa Glum and Bentley playing his son Ron. In 1951, during the run of Take It From Here, Bentley briefly returned to Australia to star in a 10-episode radio comedy series, Gently Bentley, commissioned to celebrate the Silver Jubilee of the ABC. In 1954, he starred in And So to Bentley, a comedy show for the BBC, co-starring Peter Sellers. Both these shows were also written by Muir and Norden. In 1960, Bentley returned to Australia to play a sheep drover in The Sundowners, starring Robert Mitchum and Deborah Carr. And in the late 1960s, he was back on BBC Radio in another comedy series. In 1972 and 74, he was featured in the two Barry McKenzie movies. By 1974, he had largely retired, but briefly returned to the screen to appear in the 1978 season of Some Mothers Do Have 'Em. Dick Bentley's wife died in 1988, and Bentley died from complications from Alzheimer's disease in 1995.

Just the tonic to get you in the right mood to face the day. 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

0: Well, hello there. It's good to have you back. You're always welcome here at Lamplighter Theatre. On our last visit...
1: Have you found a boy yet?
2: No. Have you?
1: Well, there's one at home who wants to come. I just had a letter from him. His name is Bob Turner. If someone like me can get saved, anyone can. Jesus forgave me and loves me more than anyone else has loved me in this whole world. He loves you that much, too.
3: God really loves me. You believe that, Tip?
1: With all my heart.
3: Lord Jesus, bet you never thought I'd be kneeling here praying, huh? I do believe what Tip said. That you love me. You love me. I ain't never been loved by anyone before. I'm sorry for all the trouble I've caused. I want to be different. Forgive me. Oh, Lord, forgive me. Please. Forgive me.

0: I'm so sorry, Edward.
1: Kitty says father died suddenly, and mother thought I couldn't afford to come.
0: They were looking out for you.
1: If only father... He refused to repent when we last talked. There's another letter. Could you read it for me?
0: Oh, of course. My dear boy, I have precious news for you. I was with your father just
2: hours before he died. And his final words were, I want you to tell Tip that God has heard his prayer and saved his father. And Edward, I haven't a shade of doubt but that your father is with his Redeemer.
1: Oh. Praise God. Thank you, Lord. Thank you.
3: Dear Kitty, today marks 3 years since I first set foot in Albany. These years have been full of wonderful progress. Work goes well, my studies have continued apace, and Ray is a faithful teacher. Yet, your recent letter has given me reason for some concern. I am pleased and thank God to hear that you and Mother both have steady work and can now support yourselves without my help. But I have to ask, are you certain? You're right about my great desire to prepare for the ministry, but you and Mother must come first. May we commit this matter to prayer. All my love, Tip. Ray?
0: Come in, Ed.
3: Oh, my friend. You are not well enough for lessons tonight.
0: No, I don't think I am. But I still desire your company. Oh. Pull up a chair. I want to talk to you.
3: All right. What do you want to talk about?
0: Well, I have a scheme brewing which needs your help.
3: Huh?
0: It's been a while since I've heard anything concerning your future plans. Oh. You haven't given up your desire for the ministry, I hope.
3: No, not at all. In fact, I was just writing to Kitty about it earlier.
0: Really?
3: She wrote that she and Mother have both found steady work and can support themselves now, so I should stop sending them money and pursue my future plans in the ministry.
0: Oh, that's wonderful. So why aren't you more happy about it?
3: I just don't know how I'll do it. If I continue working at the store, I can't go through with the necessary course of study. If I devote full time to school, how can I survive?
0: Which brings us back to my little scheme.
3: Since we're not doing math tonight, you have my undivided attention.
0: Well done. Edward, did you know that it was also my desire to pursue the ministry?
3: No. Why don't you?
0: Well, my health will not permit it. I gave up all study 3 years ago and came home to regain my strength. When my health didn't return, I realized that God had a different plan in mind.
3: What kind of plan?
0: Edward, you have talent, perseverance, and health. I have wealth. The four combined cannot fail to speed you in your work.
3: I'm not sure I understand.
0: Let me speak plainly. I want you to quit the store and go as soon as possible to some good preparatory school.
3: Wow.
0: Thence to college, thence to seminary. And the means to do those things shall be at your disposal, provided by me.
3: I don't know what to say.
0: Say you'll do it.
3: Oh,
1: I want to. Only...
0: Only you don't think it's proper to receive my help without working for it.
1: Well, yes.
0: First of all, you will work for it in rigorous study. Second, I expect repayment.
1: Oh, that'll take years on a minister's salary.
0: No, no. Not monetary repayment. I expect a spiritual return on my investment. Edward, I believe the time of my departure is at hand. I will soon see my savior face to face.
1: Ray,
0: no sense denying it. I'm finishing my course. I have kept the faith. And by supporting you, my work will continue.
1: And when they looked, they saw that the stone was rolled away.
0: I'm sorry.
1: Just thinking about how faithful God is.
0: Indeed. Then you accept my offer.
1: Gladly, my dear friend. And I thank you from the bottom of my heart.
0: Oh, Ed, you will do far greater things in the ministry than I ever could have done. I love you, my brother. God bless you.
4: Thank you, and come again.
1: Bob.
4: Morning, Tip. How are you?
1: Well, much better than I deserve. God is so good.
4: Yes, he is.
1: I wanted to let you know that I'm going to start for home in the morning.
4: Oh, are you now?
1: Yeah, I may not be back here for quite some time.
4: Really?
1: I have an opportunity to pursue schooling, and I'm going to take it, but I'm stopping at home first.
4: With you gone, who will keep me on the straight and narrow?
1: Oh, God will guide you. Stay in his word, and it'll be a lamp unto your feet and a light unto your path.
4: With all the Bible verses you've given me to memorize, I won't have time to get off the path. Part of me almost wishes I was going along with you, just to see what folks would say.
1: Yeah, I don't think they'd recognize you with that clean white shirt and bow tie.
4: Who'd have thought? Bob Turner, sales manager on one of the biggest stores in Albany. Only God.
1: More important than that, they'd see an earnest Christian, obedient to the Lord.
4: Thanks to you and Ray.
1: Well, Bob, why don't you come with me? I'm sure Mr. Minturn would let you have some time off. What do you say?
4: I say tell everyone at home that I'm well and happy, and that I never want to see one of them ever again.
1: Why, though?
4: I don't believe I have a friend there anymore. All my friends are here now. What's more, I don't think that old village is good for me. So tell everyone hello, but I'll stay here.
1: I'll do that. All the best to you, old friend.
4: God bless you, Tip. I mean, Mr. Edward Lewis.
1: And may God bless you, Mr. Robert Turner.
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7: Oh, that's the Eastern train whistle, Mother. If he came on it, he should be here lickety-split.
8: Oh, we should have met him at the station.
7: He told us not to. Oh, I'm so nervous. How do I look?
8: Oh, you look fine, Kitty. That new pink calico dress of yours suits you. Here, let me fix your collar. There you are, dear.
7: Thank you. The room looks lovely, Mother. I don't know if he'll recognize it.
9: Mother? Kitty?
8: Oh, I hear him.
10: Hello?
8: Oh, my boy, my dear, dear boy.
10: Oh, Mother, so good to see you. Oh. Kitty, you don't have a hug for me?
7: Oh, Tip, how you've changed. I hardly know you. No tan, no freckles, all dressed up proper, like you was born a gentleman.
10: Oh, whatever else I've become, I'm still your brother, dear Kitty, and I always shall be.
7: Oh, Tip.
10: Oh, and I'm not the only one who's changed. You've grown into a beautiful young woman, dear sister.
8: Yes, she has, with many suitors.
7: Mother!
8: It's true, one in particular is quite sweet on
10: her. Really? Do tell.
8: Howard Minter.
7: Mother!
10: My old friend Howard? Oh, marvelous. I want to hear everything. Oh, how good it is to be home. The old schoolroom. I really do wish Bob Turner was here with me. Oh, there he is.
11: Well, as I live and breathe.
10: Hello, Mr. Burroughs.
11: Edward Lewis. Is that you? I can hardly believe my eyes.
10: I couldn't be in town and not visit my faithful school teacher.
11: Kitty tells me you're doing algebra these days?
10: I have an excellent tutor. I'm not staying in town long, but I wanted to make sure I come here and say thank you for believing in me. You're the reason I resolved to have an education.
11: Well, you earned it, young man.
10: I also wanted to apologize for all the grief I caused you over the years.
11: You were quite the handful. But old things are passed away, aren't they?
10: Yes, they are, sir. Thank the Lord that all things have become new.
12: Look who it is. Edward Lewis. How do you do, my young friend?
10: Oh, couldn't be better, Mr. Dewey.
13: Tip Lewis, is that you?
10: Oh, Mr. Minturn. What a reunion.
13: Shake my hand, young man. I've heard nothing but good reports about you. Never been more excited about anyone in my life.
10: Oh, thank you, sir.
13: How's Ray?
10: Not faring well, I'm afraid.
13: Oh, poor fellow. And you love him, too. Well, of course, everyone does.
10: For good reason, sir.
13: I want to hear all about you, but I am at present on my way to a meeting. Why don't you and Kitty come to our house for dinner tonight?
10: Oh.
13: I won't take no for an answer.
10: I guess that leaves me with a yes, then. I'll ask Kitty when I go back to the house.
13: Good. 7:30. No later.
10: Looking forward to it. Thank you.
12: You know, I don't think I've ever seen that man stand still for more than 2 seconds.
10: Neither have I.
14: Hello, Edward.
10: Oh, Minister Holbrook. Oh, you have no idea how glad I am to see you.
14: And I you.
10: I never got a chance to say thank you for all you've done for me.
14: Living a life in service to God is thanks enough. How long are you home?
10: I leave tomorrow. College and then seminary.
14: God bless you, my friend, as he has and will continue to do.
10: Thank you, sir. How is Ellis?
14: Ellis, he is a wanderer yet. Do you still remember him in your prayers?
10: Always. And, Minister, you once told me that if we ask anything according to his will, he hears us.
14: Thank you for that reminder.
10: And now, good friends, I must go. There's much to do. May God bless you all.
14: Goodbye, Edward.
12: There goes one of the finest and most promising young men in this town.
14: Indeed.
12: I always noticed that he improved a little every day after he brought back those circus tickets.
3: Pastoral Journal, June 1867. What shall I write in you today? How the years have flown by, eh? Can it possibly be 13 years ago that I left for college? For 8 years now, I have been Reverend Edward Lewis, pastor of First Christian Church here in the town of Mount Hermon. Mother lives with me in the parsonage, and Kitty, now Kitty Minturn, and Howard have moved here as well. God has blessed the ministry, and it is thriving. On the more recent business, I received some letters in the morning mail, letters that I will include here. The first is from my old friend, Bob Turner.
4: Albany, June 1867. Dear Tip, do you have 4th of July out your way? We do here in Albany. Rather, I'm gonna have one in my yard. Perhaps you remember a 4th of July you took me to once? I do anyhow. And this is to be twin brother to that one. We're to have fine fireworks and fine singing and fine eating. My wife added that last item, and it's a great improvement, as are most things she has a hand in. Now, to come to the point of this letter, you ought to make a speech on that occasion. No getting out of it. At first, I wasn't going to have a feast on the 4th because, you remember, it was the day that our blessed Ray left us. But I think Ray would have been delighted with it all. Tell Howard and Kitty to be sure to come as well. You're all welcome. Shall expect you by the 3rd, certainly. Yours, Bob Turner. P.S. By the way, if you heard from Ellis Holbrook, I'm sure you're singing Glory Hallelujah.
3: It was that postscript that had me intrigued, Journal. I hadn't heard from Ellis in years. A mystery. But not for long. The very next letter I received was from none other than Ellis himself. Much of it was updating me on his family, especially his father, who is still minister of our little home village church. But my heart leapt with joy when he wrote.
9: I asked Father what message he had for you, and he replied, "Send him this verse, and tell him that again it is peculiarly his. I love the Lord because he has heard my voice and my supplication."
3: That would have told me the whole story, but then Ellis added,
9: "I thank God that he put it into your heart to pray for me all these years, and also that he has heard your prayers and answered them. I am his now, a child of God. God bless you, Tip. Your brother in Christ, Ellis Holbrook."
3: Oh, Journal, has there ever been a more thankful heart than mine at reading those words? The constant, sometimes almost hopeless prayers for Ellis have not been in vain. In due season we shall reap, if we faint not, has been proven once again. Thank you, Lord, for your faithfulness. Thank you for Ellis and Minister Holbrook, Will Bailey and Bob Turner, for Howard and the Minturns, and dear Ray, for Kitty and Mother and Father and little Johnny. Thank you for all you have used to help transform me into the man you've made me to be. In the blessed name of Jesus. Amen.
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10: Oh, Kitty, I have some lettuce here that I think will interest you and Howard.
7: Alice Holbrook?
10: Indeed.
7: Oh, it is rude of you to give me such intriguing letters right before church.
10: Believe me, they're worth waiting for. Oh, and before I forget, Mother said she wants to see you at the parsonage. She's feeling poorly.
7: Oh, the dear thing. I'll stop by this afternoon.
10: Thank you. Yeah, meanwhile, I have a mission children's class to teach.
7: I'm not sure that will be necessary.
10: What?
7: Tip, Reverend, I'd like to introduce you to Mrs. Wordsworth.
10: Oh, my apologies. I didn't see you there. It's nice to meet you, Mrs. Wordsworth.
19: Reverend?
10: I'm sorry I don't have time to better make your acquaintance. I really have to get in with the children. Perhaps you'd favor me with your company for tea after church?
19: Thank you. The offer is very kind, and I gladly accept.
10: Wonderful.
7: Reverend, Mrs. Wordsworth has offered to teach the mission children this morning. She's had years of experience, and she shared a story with me earlier that I believe will do them much, much good.
10: Well, that's very kind of you. You certain? I don't know if you realize what you're up against.
19: I think I have some idea, and I would like to very much.
10: Very well. Come on, I'll introduce you.
7: I'll pray for a special blessing to be poured out upon you as you teach.
19: Thank you, my dear.
10: Good morning, children. I have a special treat for you today. Mrs. Wordsworth here has come from afar to teach our class.
19: Hello, children. All right, sit down.
10: Calm down. Listen up.
19: How would you all like to hear a story about a boy named Robert?
10: I'm sure this is going to be good.
19: Robert told me the story himself, so you may be sure it's true. He said one evening he was walking slowly down the street where he lived. You see, Robert did not have a happy home. His mother was dead and his father was a drunkard. He had nowhere to go and nothing to do. As he walked, he came to a turn where two roads met.
10: Going home, Robert?
19: That's right. It seems your pastor has heard this story before, right when he was about your age.
10: Miss Perry?
19: Yes, Reverend. That's who I was then, Mrs. Wordsworth now, but the story is still the same.
10: Oh, it's so good to see you. Thank you. That story is what changed my life. I've longed to tell you how that story found its way into my heart.
19: Oh, I'm so glad.
10: Please, finish telling them. Tell them how to get home.

0: 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Your executive producers, Mark and Deborah Hamby, whose mission is to ignite a renaissance of creative excellence that inspires one to know God intimately, proclaim Him passionately, and enjoy Him infinitely. And your host, John Rhys Davis.
1: We've enjoyed our visit with you. Come back soon. 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

0: Here's Rick Grubbs with Redeeming the Time.
1: A man went to his psychiatrist for help with his inferiority complex. The doctor took one look at him and said, "There's no problem here. You've correctly concluded the fact that you're an inferior person." Well, that probably wasn't very helpful or accurate advice. But it's true that some people do feel inferior and develop negative thinking because they can't see any progress towards meaningful goals. They don't see themselves moving any closer to fulfilling God's plan for their lives. If you find yourself depressed because you're going nowhere and doing nothing, learn how to make an achievable goal for yourself each day. Making a daily goal and achieving it sets a pattern of positive accomplishment. It keeps you moving in the right direction. Setting goals is a key part of good time management. Setting a God-ordained, spiritually profitable goal and achieving it each day is an excellent way to create some positive motivation to redeem the time.
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0: 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You're in tune with Radio Eastern 98.1. Your voice in the outer east for more than 35 years. Colin Huggins with you this morning, along with Doug Corrigan. How are you?
1: I'm fine, Colin, and I hope our listeners are fine as well.
0: Yes, and we're here till 10 o'clock bringing you all the local news, sport, etc. So let me tell you also that at 8:07, current temperature outside our studio at the moment is 12 degrees. Let's have our weekly dose of Glenn Miller and make sure I have it right today. This is My Blue Heaven. Enjoy.

0: Hi there, Graham Ross with the Winter Garden Clinic. Winter is a great time of the year for keeping scale insects in check. These are sap-sucking little critters that develop a waxy or powdery coating that looks like white or pink waxy mounds or shredded coconut along the stems. This coating protects the scale insect inside. Citrus, gardenias and roses are all prone to scale attack. Unchecked, scale encourages a disease, black sooty mould, which develops on the sticky honeydew that the scale secretes. As ants feed on the honeydew, they protect the scale from other insects, so you need to control both pests. Firstly, use a brush with soapy water to remove as much mould and scale as possible. Then spray your plant with one of the new oils. Then apply a sticky band of fat or grease to stop the ants travelling up the trunk. Good gardening from Graham Ross and the Winter Garden Clinic.
1: FOFA, F-O-F-A, stands for Feed One, Feed All, and rescues quality produce to transform into nutritious meals for people in our local community. On the 31st of May, the annual gala fundraising event will take place where guests will enjoy mocktails, canapes on arrival, then a free course lunch, live entertainment and dancing. 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This is held tomorrow, 31st of May, at 11:30 to 4 p.m. at Cathy's Lane Reception, number 90 Cathy's Lane in Wanturna South. Tickets are $110 per person, including a $35 tax deductible for FOFA. For booking or inquiries, contact Lynn on 0434 111 823. Lynn's number, 0434 111 823. Now, Cole, let's cast our mind back when the AFL on a Thursday night when the Saints played the Hawkers.
2: Yes, they did.
1: The finish was thin paper over deep cracked at early on. The St Kilda produced an improved second half against Hawthorn, but it wasn't enough to rectify a history-making poor start at Marvel Stadium on Thursday night. The Saints were held goalless to half-time for the first time since round 14, 1987, and kicked their equal lowest first half score since 1957. That's going back a long way.
2: Indeed.
1: It was the only goalless first half of St Kilda coach Ross Lyon's AFL coaching career in 387 matches. Hawthorn had the luxury of resting veteran goal kicker Jack Gunston, who became the outright leader of the Coleman medal at three-quarter time. Gunston kicked five goals by the final change, but the Hawks rested him after he returned from injury. Mm. And so he went off, and then the other guy kicked four goals and replaced him. So there you go. And
2: looking pretty good, aren't they?
1: Yeah, and the votes that were given out by the person, Tyler Lewis, he gave 3 votes to James Sicily, 2 votes to Jack Gunston, and 1 vote to Cam McKenzie. And I think the Saints are a bit disappointing this year after their big buyout last season.
2: Indeed.
1: And they're not travelling as well as we would hope that they did, if you're a St Kilda supporter.
2: Man, but what about last night?
1: Well, what a ripper game this was.
2: Yes.
1: What an amazing turnaround by the Carlton Football Club.
2: Yeah.
1: The pressure's off, having to win a game,
2: Yep.
1: And, of course, the Collingwood influence, I've got to say that, with Josh Fraser as the coach.
2: Mm-hmm.
1: He was a number one draft pick some years ago for Collingwood.
2: Yeah.
1: And he's doing very well at the moment. Mm, he's indeed got a 3-0 record. But a goal within 70 seconds remaining from Carlton captain Patrick Cripps delivered the Blues a stunning 4-point win over premiership contender Geelong after Jack Henry gave the Cats back the lead at the 27-minute mark of the final quarter. Mitch McGovern's long kick deep into attack was marked strongly by Cripps over Jeremy Cameron. The dual Brownlow medalist nailed the set shot from point-blank range to deliver his team a memorial 12-16-88 to 12-12-84 victory.
2: Mm.
1: The result ensures Josh Fraser's fairy tale start at Carlton caretaker coach continued with 3 wins from as many attempts, and the Blues have strung together 3 consecutive victories for the first time in more than a year after they started a season 1-8.
2: Yes.
1: Cripps was exceptional once more, finished with 30 disposals, 15 contested and 8 clearances. Sam Walsh was also immense with 30 touches, 11 tackles and 7 clearances. Jagar Smith was crucial too with 27 possessions, and Bailey Smith was the standout for the Cats with 35 disposals and 7 tackles. Jeremy Cameron, 8 marks, was a constant menace up the forward line with 4 goals.
3: Was, yes.
1: But congratulations to Carlton, and you see those blue baggers, the fans are delirious. Yes. So we've seen all those sullen faces.
3: Indeed.
1: But indeed. But there was another big game during the week, Cole.
3: Oh, yes.
1: Yes, it was the game, the
3: State of Origin.
1: State of Origin game, that's right, between New South Wales and the Maroons. And I watched a bit of this, Cole, and I reckon the Maroons gave it away. They had to win.
3: Yes.
1: They had it won, but then the Blues came back, and within the last few seconds had to try.
3: Yes.
1: Gave them the win.
3: It did.
1: The Blues were dead and buried. People wanted Laurie Daly sacked. Mm. Fans were questioning whether Nathan Cleary was an Origin player, and while James Tedesco was picked over Dylan Edwards. And then they won, doing a Queensland what the Maroons have done to them since the inception of State of Origin, as Tedesco soared high to reel in a Cleary bomb to steal the unlikeliest of victories with a minute to go.
3: Yes.
1: And I saw the mark that he took.
3: Yes.
1: And I think any AFL player would have been proud of that mark, going back with the flight of the ball and in amongst the opposition.
3: Yeah.
1: It was a fantastic one.
3: Yeah, it was.
1: The 22-20 result in Sydney sent Acor Stadium into delirium as the rain tumbled down, with Cleary producing second half comeback mightily similar to the one he conjured up in 2023 grand final to lead Penrith to an epic win.
3: Yeah.
1: Down 20 love after 20 minutes, it looked like the Blues were headed for another humbling loss in front of their home fans. But Cleary and halves partner Ethan Strange flipped the script after a dramatic moment with 23 minutes to go that saw Maroons fullback Kalen Ponga sent off for a shoulder charge on Blues rookie Tolu Kula.
3: Yes.
1: The Ponga send-off completely turned the game on its head, with the Maroons looking set to record another thumping win south of the border when they raced out to a 20-love lead after 20 minutes. But that was very controversial,
3: thing. Yes.
1: And even one of the Sydney scribes, who notoriously biased, said he didn't see any problem in that incident whatsoever.
3: Yeah,
1: and he thought it was absolutely disgusting that it wasn't. He was called for that.
3: Fair enough.
1: So it means that the Maroons now, the next game at home.
3: Next game's the MCG.
1: MCG, I should say. Yeah. They will need to win that away from home, and otherwise it's all over Red Rover.
3: Indeed.
1: But it was a very thrilling contest.
3: It was.
1: But one, I thought the Maroons just blew it. They should have won it.
3: It'd be interesting to see the crowd numbers too. I think it's coming up soon, middle of June, I believe it is. So, yes, it'd be interesting to see what happens there.
1: Yes.
3: Alrighty, it is 8:19. Here is Toto. We're off to Africa.

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3: Yes, Colin, the NRL is working on plans to launch a fundraising event for motor neuron disease after Jai Arrow's heartbreaking diagnosis.
2: Yes.
3: It is understood the NRL has been in contact with Arrow about what would work best to help raise funds to try and find a cure. The AFL's Fight MND Big Freeze round has raised more than $100 million since it was founded by the late Neil Danaher in 2015. Danaher was given just 2 years to live in 2013, but fought the disease,
2: yes,
3: for 13 years. Mm. Asked if he'd hoped the NRL would follow suit, Gold Coast Titans CEO Steve Mitchell was confident Rugby League would implement a similar event. "I think we'll build something like that," he said.
2: Yes.
3: Arrow played 56 games for the Titans between 2018 and 2020 before joining South Sydney. His former club plans to wrap its arms around him when the Rabbitohs visit the Gold Coast later this year. "We love working with Jai. He's a great person. He was an absolute competitor on the field. He was fun to work with professionally. His family's obviously local. He's a local kid. We want to support him in every way we possibly can." So let's hope that they can help well, because the more fundraising we had for MSD, no matter where it comes from,
2: yes,
3: is surely beneficial
2: indeed
3: to hopefully eventually find a cure. So we hope NRL as successful as the AFL has been with their MND raising funds.
2: All righty, thank you for that. It is 8:27. Here is some more music.

0: classic song there from the Eagles, Doug. Enjoy that.
1: I thought it was marvellous, as terrific. You said. We're off air. The harmony is fantastic, is it not?
0: 8:33 is the time, and now we've got to have a chat about the Eastern Football Netball League.
1: And before we do that, I'd like to send out a cheerio to our former friend, Rod Paisley, who was a member of our football segment. Absolutely, he'd be in raptures with Carlton's three wins in a row.
0: Yes.
1: And thankfully, my ears are not burning because I'm sure if Rod was with us, I'd be getting a pounding by now. But wish him well all the same.
0: Indeed, yes.
1: And going now to our Premier League last week, Cole.
0: Yes, right, okay. So, we'll start.
1: Doncaster East.
0: Yes.
1: Played Borwin.
0: Yes, no, Blackburn. No, they didn't. We'll start again. I'm doing well already, aren't I? Who we got?
1: Doncaster East
0: played
1: Borwin.
0: Yes.
1: And Borwin won by 29 points. Right. Doncaster East 14-5-89. Borwin 18-10, which I haven't got the final score, but they won by 29 points.
0: Right, okay.
1: Now, Rovell and Berwick.
0: Berwick, yes.
1: Yes. Rovell 22-10, 142. Defeated Berwick 10-8-68. They're a bit of a Jekyll and Hyde, Berwick. They're very hard to beat at home, but they do seem to struggle away, that's for sure.
0: Right.
1: We think we had South Belgrave and East Ringer, was that correct?
0: Correct, yes.
1: Well, my good friend Russ Reed will be a very happy man. East Ringwood 23-16, 154. Defeated South Belgrave, who went up this year to Premier League to find out what it's really about, 9-9-63, and they won by 91 points.
0: Wow, okay.
1: It's a Blackburn and Noble Park next, I think. Is that correct?
0: Yes, that's correct.
1: Yeah. Blackburn, 15-13-103, defeated Noble Park, 10-12-72, winning by 31 points.
0: Yes.
1: And the remaining game was South Croydon and Vermont.
0: Yep.
1: And it was a close game, but Vermont 11-11, 77, who didn't start off too well the season, Vermont, but they're coming doing well now.
0: Yeah.
1: They defeated South Croydon 9-10-64, winning by 13 points.
0: And the latter season
1: as at this point in time, the only undefeated side in the whole of the Eastern Football Netball League, that's from Premiers down to Division 4, the only undefeated side I've been informed by Russ is East Ringwood.
0: Yes.
1: And they've played seven games for seven wins.
0: Well,
1: they're
0: okay.
1: Sitting on 28 points. Rovell is second on 24. Doncaster East third on 20. Borwin fourth on 18 points, followed by Blackburn 16, Vermont 16, Berwick 12, South Belgrave 4, South Croydon 2 points, and Noble Park yet to open their account.
0: Right, okay.
1: So that was the Premier League done.
0: Now we're looking at Division 1.
1: Right, and first up I think we had Park Orchards and they played Bayswater, is
0: correct.
1: That right?
0: Yeah, Bayswater v Park Orchards.
1: Right, okay. Park Orchards 14-21, 105. Defeated Bayswater 8-8-56, won by 49 points.
0: Right.
1: We had Beaconsfield
0: playing Mitcham.
1: Playing Mitcham, and this was a good game. Beaconsfield 9-5-59 were defeated by Mitcham 11-11-17 with an 18-point victory there to Mitcham. Wantirna South played Boronia.
0: Yes.
1: And Wantirna South, 12-10-82, defeated Boronia 11-12-78, only 4 points. So that would have been a ripper game, well.
0: Indeed. Okay.
1: Is it North Ringwood play Montrose?
0: Played Montrose,
1: yes.
0: That's correct.
1: North Ringwood 15-3-93 points. Defeated Montrose 14-8-92 points.
0: Oh,
1: a 1-point win there to North Ringwood. That'll be an exciting finish there, that's for sure.
0: Indeed.
1: And Norwood.
0: And we're playing Muralbark.
1: We're playing Muralbark. Norwood 10-7-67. Muralbark 16-16, 112, winning by 45 points. Mm. Poor old Norwood are really struggling at the moment. There's no doubt about that. Right. And the ladder,
0: yes.
1: We find that we find Mitcham on top with six wins and one loss. 24 points. North Ringwood, 24 points, separated by percentage. One Turner South at 24 points. So the three of them all lost one game.
0: Yes.
1: And the fourth position goes to Park Orchards at the moment with 20 points. Then we have Boronia in fifth with 16. Montrose, 6 with 12, as is Muralbark, 12 points in seventh spot. Beaconsfield Seniors.
0: Mm.
1: Oh, sorry, Beaconsfield an eighth spot. Norwood a ninth and Bayswater 10th with both sides yet to open their account.
0: Okay.
1: Right you are.
0: Now turn the page and we're looking at Division 2 now.
1: All right. I have here...
0: Yes.
1: Croydon Seniors 15-9-99.
0: Yes.
1: Defeated Scoresby 12-6-78 by 21 points.
0: Right. Okay.
1: We have... East Burwood, 13-4-82.
0: Yes, keep going, sorry.
1: Defeated by Templestowe, 12-11-83. Another one-point result there. Mm. So that would have been an exciting game as well. Then Lilydale, 16-13-109. Defeated Heathmont, 9-7-61.
0: Yeah, having a good season, aren't they, Lilydale?
1: They are indeed.
0: Yeah, right.
1: Doing very well. Mulgrave.
0: Yes.
1: 11-11-77 was defeated by Surrey Park, who have taken all before them at the moment, Cole.
0: They are indeed.
1: 2018-138, which was a 61-point win.
0: Right, okay.
1: Mulgrave where have we got that? Let's see.
0: No, Mulgrave was playing Surrey Park.
1: That's right, sorry. Waverley Blues, 10-9-69.
0: Yes.
1: Ringwood, what have we got? 8-3-51. So Waverley Blues won by 18 points, Kyle.
0: Right, okay.
1: And the ladder as it stands at the moment. On top is Surrey Park with 24 points.
0: Yes.
1: Equal with Templestowe in second spot on 24 points. Lilydale on 20 points are in third, and Waverley Blues are on 20 points are fourth.
0: Right.
1: Fifth spot goes to Mulgrave on 16 points, Croydon on 16 points, East Burwood 7th on 8 points, Heathmont 8th on 8 points, Ringwood 9th with 4 points, and unfortunately Scoresby is yet to open their account.
0: Righto. Let's have a look at Division 3 now.
1: Right, you are. Division 3, we have Coldstream, 6-4-40, Sylvan, 7-7-49. So it was a close game, only 9 points in it, going Coldstream's way.
0: I think that my memory serves me correctly.
1: Going Sylvan's way.
0: The game was abandoned due to a incident with...
1: Oh, that's right, yes.
0: I'm thinking the game was abandoned, yes, hope the... umpire in that particular occasion is doing okay.
1: Yeah, that's right. I don't know how the points are going to go
0: No,
1: time will tell.
0: Indeed. Right.
1: Ferntree Gully.
0: Yes.
1: 10-12-72. Donvale. 32-16. 208. Won by 136 points.
0: Right.
1: We had Knox. 6-7-43. And the Basin. 12-12-84, so it's a 41-point win there to the Basin.
0: Right.
1: And we had Upper Ferntree Gully.
0: Playing Whitehorse Pioneers.
1: And Upper Ferntree Gully, 17-17-119. Whitehorse, 9-6-60, which is a 59-point win.
0: Right.
1: And Oakley Districts had the bye.
0: Right, okay. You don't want to go to Division 4 and then we can have a break? No, you don't want to do that?
1: Yes, okay. Okay, no, that's fine. Division 3 is next.
0: Yeah, yeah. What's the ladder in Division 3?
1: Division 3, I'm sorry.
0: Too much paper?
1: Yes, no, here we are. We've got we've got it. On top is Donvale with 24 points.
0: Yep.
1: Upper Ferntree Gully second on 20 points, together with Sylvan third on 20 points. The Basin on 16 points. Knox on 12 in fifth spot. Ferntree Gully on 8 in sixth spot. Coldstream also on 8 in seventh spot. Whitehorse Pioneers with the one win, 4 points, are on 8th spot. And Oakley Districts are yet to open their account, Cole.
0: Okay. All right. Now, can I push in doing Division 4 and then we'll have a break?
1: Division 4, we have.
0: Yes.
1: Chirnside Park playing Croydon North.
0: Yes.
1: And Chirnside Park 21-16-142. Defeated Croydon North 9-9-64, winning by 79 points.
0: Okay.
1: Forest Hill 8-7-55. Doncaster 20-18-138, 83 point win there to Doncaster.
0: Right.
1: Warrandyte, I should say, 11-15-81, defeated Fair Park 8-12-60.
0: Right, and the last game was
1: the new club to our area, Bulleen Templestowe.
0: Nutter Wadding,
1: and Bulleen Templestowe 36-26, 242.
0: Yeah.
1: Nutter Wadding 2-1-13. Wow. So okay. A 229 point win.
0: Right.
1: This is sad when you get big scores like that. And Kilsyth Seniors had the bye.
0: Right.
1: Now, in the ladder, we have Fair Park on top with 24 points.
0: Yep.
1: Warrandyte is second on 20, together with Chirnside Park in third on 20. Bulleen Templestowe is in fourth spot on 16, followed by Kilsyth 16, in sixth spot Croydon North MLOC on 8 points, Doncaster on 4 points, Forest Hill on 4 points, and Nutter Wadding unfortunately yet to open the score.
0: All righty, at 8:45, take a breath and we shall be back after this.

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3: So we got the match today, which should be a very interesting game, is Montrose versus Mitcham. And of course, that'll be the preamble. Will be on from 1:15, and then from 5:15 onwards, we'll have the scores from all matches and a commentary about same.
4: So let's have a look back now to the games today.
3: Correct.
4: All right.
3: So you've got your act together now. You're okay.
4: Acting, yes.
3: You're acting. Okay, righto. So we've got in Premier Division, Round 8, Berwick are playing Blackburn.
4: And Berwick are currently in 7th spot on 3 wins, and Blackburn are in 5th spot on 4 wins.
3: Right. So next we've got Avert.
4: It's at Berwick, and yes. I think Berwick at home might just get over the line.
3: All righty. So we've got Vermont playing East Ringwood.
4: Well, Vermont at the moment are on 16 points with 4 wins, and East Burwood in East Burwood, you said?
3: Yes, they're currently on top, undefeated.
4: East Ringwood.
3: East Ringwood. Oh, sorry.
4: So they're playing East Ringwood.
3: Yes.
4: Well, you have to go for East Ringwood. They haven't lost a game.
3: True. Alrighty, so it's Doncaster East playing Roville.
4: Doncaster East are sitting in 3rd spot with 5 wins,
3: yep.
4: And Roville in 2nd spot with 6 wins.
3: Okay.
4: So it's being played at Doncaster East, is it?
3: Correct.
4: And they're playing Roville. Well, this should be a ripper game, really.
3: Should be.
4: Look, I think I might play the home side there.
3: All right, okay. As is this particular match between South Croydon and South Belgrade.
4: Well, it finds South Croydon in 9th spot with a drawn game, and they're playing South Belgrade, who are in 8th spot with 1 win.
3: Mm.
4: So, yes, it's going to be a really ripper game. And where's it being played at, Colin? And
3: it's being played at South Croydon.
4: I might go for South Croydon at home.
3: And the other match scheduled for the Premier Division, which is on Saturday the 6th of June on the King's birthday, and that's Noble Park will be playing Bournemouth. We'll have a chat about that next week.
4: Yeah, well, of course.
3: Shall we not?
4: Yeah, we shall do that next week,
3: okay,
4: yes.
3: Okay, so we're looking at Division 1.
4: Yes.
3: We have Beaconsfield are playing Norwood.
4: Beaconsfield are in 8th spot with 2 wins. And Norwood,
3: yes,
4: have yet to open their account.
3: Okay.
4: I do think Beaconsfield.
3: Okay, so the match of the day, as per the radio, is Montrose versus Mitcham.
4: And we find Mitcham, of course, on top with 6 wins.
3: Mm.
4: Montrose are in 6th spot with 3 wins, so you'd have to go for Mitcham, I'd
3: say. Okay, next match is Muralbark are playing North Ringwood.
4: Well, Muralbark are in 7th spot with 3 wins, and North Ringwood are in Muralbark is in 7th spot,
3: yes.
4: And North Ringwood is in 2nd spot with only the 1 loss. I think North Ringwood might be a bit too strong.
3: The next game is Park Orchard versus Boronia.
4: Well, we find Park Orchard in 4th spot with 5 wins, and Boronia in 5th spot with 4 wins.
3: Mm.
4: Where's it being played at again?
3: At Park Orchard.
4: Well, I think the home side might have the advantage there.
3: Alrighty, okay. And the last game in Division 1 is Wantirna South are playing Bayswater.
4: Well, Wantirna South are in 3rd spot with 6 wins, and Bayswater are yet to open the account. So you would have to go for... Okay. Who was it? Who would I play?
3: Bayswater,
4: yes.
3: Okay.
4: Yes.
3: So, Division 2, Round 8. So, it is Scoresby versus Ringwood.
4: Well, Scoresby are on the bottom, holding all the others up, without a win, unfortunately.
3: Yep.
4: And they're playing...
3: Ringwood?
4: Ringwood, who are... Well, they're in 9th spot with just the 1 win.
3: Right.
4: So, if Scoresby are ever going to get off the bottom, they have to win today. And is that Scoresby, is it?
3: It is indeed.
4: I might go for Scoresby.
3: All right. Next match is Templestowe playing the Waverley Blues.
4: Well, Templestowe are in second spot with 6 wins. And we find that the Waverley Blues are in fourth spot with 5 wins. So it's a pretty even contest there. But Templestowe at home, is it?
3: Yes.
4: I think they might just get over the line.
3: Right. Next match, Croydon versus Mulgrave.
4: Well, this will be an interesting one. They both had 4 wins. Mulgrave's fifth and Croydon's sixth, only separated by percentage. And Croydon has played at Croydon?
3: Yes.
4: For the sake of our good friend Robbie Isles, I'm going to go for Croydon.
3: All right, next game is Surrey Park versus Lilydale.
4: Yes, well, this will really find out what Lilydale's about. They're doing reasonably well. Lilydale are in third spot with 5 wins, but Surrey Park are in top spot with 6 wins. I can't see Surrey Park losing.
3: Heathmont versus East Burwood.
4: Interesting game. Heathmont is in eighth spot with 2 points, and East Burwood is in seventh spot with 2 points.
3: Right, okay.
4: So the home side there, I think.
3: Alrighty, Division 3, round 8, Donvale versus Upper Ferntree Gully.
4: Yes, well, Donvale have taken all before them. They haven't lost a game.
3: No.
4: But Upper Ferntree Gully is second with only the one loss.
3: So it should be a good contest.
4: Is that Donvale?
3: It is.
4: Yeah, well, I fancy Donvale.
3: All right. Ferntree Gully at home versus Oakleigh Districts.
4: Well, Ferntree Gully are in sixth spot with 2 wins and Oakleigh Districts yet to open their account, I think, Ferntree Gully.
3: Okay. The Basin at home playing Coldstream.
4: The Basin are in fourth spot with 2 wins.
3: Mm.
4: With 4 points. Mm. And who are they playing again?
3: Coldstream.
4: Oh, well, Coldstream are in seventh spot with 2 points. So okay. I think the home side.
3: Whitehorse Pioneers at home playing at Knox.
4: Well, we find that the Whitehorse Pioneers are in eighth spot with just the 1 win.
3: Yep.
4: And Knox are in the fifth spot with 3 wins. So I think Knox there.
3: Okay. And Sylvan has the bye today.
4: Yes.
3: Now we're looking at Division 4,
4: yes,
3: round 8.
4: Yes.
3: Croydon North MLOC are hosting Warrandyte.
4: Croydon North are sitting in sixth spot at the moment with 2 wins, and we find Warrandyte in fifth spot with 4 wins. I think Warrandyte might be too strong.
3: Okay, Churnside Park are playing Kilsyth.
4: And we find that Churnside Park is in fourth spot with 4 wins, and Kilsyth's in third spot with 4 wins.
3: So
4: it's going to be a very interesting game. Where are they playing the game?
3: They're playing at Churnside Park, and Kilsyth are coming off the bye.
4: Yes, well, I think that should be a ripper game. I might go Churnside at home.
3: All right, okay. Forest Hill are playing a bully in Templestowe.
4: And we find that the Forest Hill are in seventh spot with just the 1 win, and bully in Templestowe are in fifth spot with 3 wins.
3: Right.
4: So I think maybe Bulleen.
3: All right. Last scheduled match is Nutterwadding versus Doncaster.
4: Oh, well, this is pretty much an interesting game. You know, well, Doncaster have only had the 1 win.
3: Yep.
4: And Nutterwadding are yet to open their account, but I think Doncaster.
3: All right, fine. And Fair Park have the bye.
4: Yeah, and they're way on top without a loss.
3: All right. So,
4: that just about wraps up for this week. Some interesting games coming up, and certainly make some difference to the ladder situation.
3: All righty, so take us up to the news. Here is a bit of John Farnham for you.
4: Good.

0: It is 7 minutes past nine. Time to talk Kilsyth Cobras basketball. And in the studio with us this morning, it's a very good morning to Zach Malt, who is the NBL 1 men's head coach, apart from other duties that he does around the place. Good morning and welcome.
1: Morning, boys. Thanks for having me again.
0: Pleasure. Good to see you. Good to see you. Now, let's quickly, as you probably described, get over what's going on at the moment with the men's side. Unfortunately, you're like AFL, you're bugged down with injuries and unavailabilities, which doesn't help, I would imagine. So let's have a chat about last weekend. Unfortunately, you played the Melbourne Tigers at home, which didn't go down too well, although you did reasonably well. And then on Sunday, you went down to Sandringham, who are full of NBA players, which doesn't help with your injuries, I would imagine.
1: No, it's not been a ideal 2 weeks. We entered the weekend winning four in a row, and I think we were a game out of first. And then kind of got news the MVP from last year, Dylan Stith, out for an extended period, probably a couple of months at least.
0: Oh, really? So what's he done with
1: himself? Yeah, it's a hamstring tear.
0: Oh, okay, right.
1: First injury of his career.
2: Oh, really?
3: Is that right?
1: Yeah, okay. So we're pretty gutted for him. Yes. He was also named to the 3-on-3 World Cup team, which is actually over in Poland at the moment. So yes, he's supposed to be over there this week. So he missed out on a World Cup as well. Okay. So, you know, on a number of fronts, we're pretty gutted for the guy.
2: Yeah.
1: And he was playing his best basketball since he's been at Kilsyth over probably the last month. He was playing some unreal basketball on both ends. So we felt really good with where we were at with the way he was playing. Okay. And we also lost Corey Jeffs as well to a bit of a knee, who again has been just one of our most steady, consistent guys and can, you know, shoots the ball and plays in multiple positions. So we were without those two guys on the weekend in addition to, you know, a backup big man, Lieb Yat. So we lost Dylan as a big, and then we've got a backup big out in Lieb, who's been out the last six games, and Macaulay Haig, who's one of our young, promising wings, kind of a backup to Corey, in a sense, also out. So it was kind of starting guys in those positions and their backups. So we had had a few outs going in, and but, you know, entering the weekend, we were a game out of first place. So we were...
0: Okay.
1: You know, if we were healthy, we were feeling pretty good about ourselves. And then Melbourne kind of jumped us in the first half, as they do to most teams, because they're just so well drilled, and so many of those guys have been playing together for a long time. So we were in a bit of a hole at the half, and you know, credit to the guys that we did a really good job of fighting back in the second half, and you know, cut it from I think 20 down to about 7 or 6 in the final minute or two of the game. But just, you know, kind of teetering on the edge of cutting into it a little bit more, and then they would just go down and make a play each time.
2: I suppose, Zach, if you try to look at a positive in the situation you're in, your second tier players now are getting a big opportunity to show what they can do, and even in that, for looking forward to next year, the experience that they will gain playing at the top level should help your club out eventually.
1: Yeah, correct. Yeah, it's great opportunities over the next, probably month or so, realistically, for a number of the guys. You know, we were looking on Saturday night, we had half of our team was on the youth league team from last year.
2: Is that right?
1: Yeah, that's half the 2025 youth league team now suiting up at the NBL 1 level, which is good for them. You know, I think Macaulay in particular was one the young guys that probably would have made a big opportunity out of this next little bit. So we're a bit – he's still probably 6 weeks away. So,
0: oh, really? Okay.
1: Yeah, so, you know, upset for him as well in terms of some of those even guys stepping up into those roles are missing out as well. So, but it is a good chance for those guys. So Saturday is, you know, we probably expended a lot of energy in the fourth quarter trying to come back, and we were debating for most of the quarter whether to kind of pull everybody out, because we had the game on Sunday and it kind of just hovered around that 12-point mark for a long time.
0: Yeah,
1: and
0: fair enough.
1: Tempted us to continue to push at a comeback. Didn't end up
2: as planned
1: going our way, and then I think we probably emptied more of the tank than we realised on Saturday night, and Sunday was unfortunately not pretty. You know, we played again going into the weekend, and where we were in the standings, thought, you know, right where we want to be at this time of year, and then losing some key guys, and then you go and play the two grand finalists from last year, back-to-back on the same weekend without guys, and Sandringham really did a really good job of just kind of scouting and exposing stuff.
2: Last time I saw your boys play, Sandringham was at home at your club, and they were big lads, I assume. And they used their bodies to create the opportunity to score, and they're very big men. I assume they're still the same.
1: They are. You know, two NBL big guys in the front court. You know, good NBL experience in the back court. They're a NBL
2: solid
1: wings.
2: Side.
1: They've got really good size across the board, and you know, they kind of just.
2: Their strength.
1: Parked two of them right in the paint against us, and we were kind of like beat us at the rim, and we had a difficult time. It was a recipe of everything going wrong, really, unfortunately. So we're kind of hoping it can't happen again. But we got to kind of move forward.
2: The gods look upon us.
1: Exactly.
2: Give us a change of
1: life. Probably, in a way, was good. It showed us some things that we've. With the new lineup that we'll be running, that we need to tweak some things on both ends of the floor, based on what we're going to be facing. Starting tonight against Knox, who wasn't a grand finalist last year, but they were the top regular season team from last year. So we're probably going the top three groups from last year all in a row, which is not what you want when
2: you're home. You're home
0: tonight.
1: Yeah, we are.
0: They're
1: 7:30 tonight.
0: Yeah, 8-4, and they're currently third, and you're Knights with 7-5.
1: Yep.
0: So, and the traditional rivals and so forth.
1: It's the big rivalry, yep.
0: Yeah.
1: So decades long.
0: So what's the history in relation to the rivalry? You've been there for a while, so you probably know the history of same.
1: Yeah, well, to be honest, when I don't like to say it because it's a bit taboo, but I spent a season playing at Knox as a junior. You can't really say that if you've been at Kilsyth. You kind of grew up knowing that you just hate them.
0: Oh, really?
1: Yeah, and probably for them the same.
2: They had a Collingwood of this association.
1: In our eyes, they are. Yeah. but it was a healthy
2: rivalry.
1: Hatred, I guess, but a lot of respect behind
2: it. Well, they're both outer east suburbs, and I guess that's the reason why.
1: Well, they used to operate out of Boronia Stadium, so the history is, we're less than 10-minute drive from each other, for the longest time we were the two largest associations in the country.
2: Yeah.
1: Between the two of us and 10 minutes away.
2: Rivalry's going to be there.
1: In terms of members and participants, we were always the two largest.
2: Always.
1: I think we're probably still right up there as the top two.
2: In country league football, it's very similar. The two townships that are closest together are the greatest rivals because one tries to get on top of the other.
1: Yep.
2: And likewise here in basketball, two are so side by side. You just want to make sure you've got the pecking order right.
1: Exactly. Yep. So we hope we can change that tonight.
2: Let's hope so. Right.
1: Yeah, but there's... So many people that have been involved in both have probably had a stint at one or the other just because of the proximity.
2: Zach, when you play against the opposition, do you know if they have injuries to their side like you have to yours? Are you aware if they have injuries or not, the opposition?
1: It depends if they want to announce them. You do get a team list prior to the game. So you
2: only prior to the game.
1: The day before, so we get one on Friday morning.
2: Yeah, right.
1: Yeah, but you can, you can leave guys on there.
2: Yeah. And then take them off.
1: Yeah, sometimes teams don't.
2: Okay.
1: They may not
2: bit
1: have
2: like Geelong.
1: Bodies, so they keep some injured guys on there.
0: Yeah, fair enough.
1: Which we've done before because we just haven't had anyone to put in their place. So we've had injured guys still on the list.
2: Okay.
1: So we've got an idea where they've added some guys from last season who were pretty high level guys, so we're unsure if they will suit up tonight or not, but you can just prepare as if they will.
2: Only do what you can do.
1: Correct.
0: Of course, important for you tonight as well, because this is the last home match for a while that you're playing at home, and you've got a rather heavy schedule playing away, haven't you? You've got next weekend you have off, thank goodness.
1: Rest week.
0: Then you're off to Bendigo, and then you've got Mount Gambier the following week. Then you're back home again on the 27th of June. So
2: you'll be away for a while.
0: The heavy schedule there.
1: Yeah, it is. It's but I guess we had a heavy home schedule at the start. I think we played three at home to start the season. So as much as we'd like to have 22 games at home, the league won't let up. I think that'd be a bit mad. They should just give us them all. But you know, it is always part of it. You always have a little kind of bundle on the road.
0: Yep.
1: You know, and it's not ideal, but. You know, I think the week off is probably the one in there that really helps us just get healthy. Yeah, Mount Gambier is always a real challenge going up there, just with the travel and getting the legs right.
0: Yep.
1: And, you know, them and Bendigo right now are kind of right on the brink of that
2: when you go
1: playoff 10. So those will be really big games in terms of potential playoff standings.
2: When you go to those distances, do you use a bus or do they get there individually?
1: No, bus. Yeah. Last year we flew to Gambier.
0: Yeah.
1: We went on a real little plane and we didn't have a great experience on it. So
0: no.
1: I think the guys might be okay. The bus doesn't sound too bad this time around.
2: Oh, right. Okay.
1: Mainly because of the result of the game. We didn't have a good game.
2: No.
1: So we'll we'll take whatever travelling service is provided to us and we'll be grateful for it. So we're just going to hope we.
0: Now, with your draining of the youth side, how's the youth side going at the moment?
1: Oh, they're
0: just loops and bounds.
1: They
0: again,
1: just continue
0: they?
1: To chug along, regardless of who's out there on the floor. Zach Wershin's doing an amazing job with them because we've been asking a lot from them in terms of bringing players up and probably disrupting a lot of their momentum and rhythm. Mm. But, you know, as has been with those guys, they've been together for a number of years now, you know, starting when I had them, you know, post-COVID. There's still a lot of those core guys over the last 3 or 4 years that are there that are now, you know, really blossoming into leaders and then kind of help those younger guys come along well. So there's a good system there of continuity and not a whole lot of, I mean, there's disruption in terms of guys being in and out and us pulling guys up and down, but everybody kind of knows how to step up into a role and they've all played in that environment and system for a number of years now. So they're doing a really good job. But Zach's done a great job the last 2 years of probably elevating them to another level. And obviously they won the championship last year and had a few guys age out in terms of Isaiah Harvey and Lockie Vandervorm, who are up with us full time, who are doing a good job with us. But they're still just chugging along and continuing to win games and finding ways to win games regardless of who they've got out there. So credit to them. They're doing a really good job at the moment and Zach's doing a hell of a job with them.
0: Yeah, he also with these helps you out on the coaching side as well.
1: Well, tonight's a good example. They play at 5 o'clock at Waverley. We're going to have, I think, three of those guys plus Zach hop in a car straight after the game and fly back down our way and join us in warm-ups get on the bench. So, they do the double every week in terms of...
2: That's pretty taxing.
1: It is, but for the longest time it's been, you know, someone who came through the program as well, if you want an opportunity to go step up to that NBL 1 level, or it was called the SEABL at the time, you do a double up, do yours and, you know, rightly or wrongly, you have to do the double up in terms of workload from the guys that are already there because you're trying to bridge that gap and make a name for yourself. So, you know, guys, some guys don't want to do it and they don't end up getting the opportunity, but the guys that are willing to put in the additional work, you know, one, it shows because they just continue to get better because of the work they're putting in and from our end it earns a lot of trust and respect from us that they're willing to put in that extra work.
2: Exactly.
1: So we're happy to give them those opportunities as well.
0: Alrighty, 9:21, let's have a break and we shall be back after this.
3: With today's music trivia, I'm John Walker. Daniel by Elton John, recorded in 1973. This song was inspired by a news story in Newsweek relating to a Vietnam War veteran who returned home crippled from the war. Dead Man's Curve by Jan and Dean in 1964 is located in Los Angeles on Sunset Boulevard. Disc jockey Roger Christian wrote the lyrics. It was a real-life accident involving voice impressionist Mel Blanc on Dead Man's Curve that also influenced the writing of the song. Blanc recovered, but sadly, Jan Berry

0: Welcome back, 922. We're talking with Zach Malt from the Kilsyth Cobras basketball. And, of course, coming up on the King's birthday weekend, I would assume that the Kilsyth Cobras junior teams will be playing in a variety of tournaments around the area.
1: Yeah, it's usually this and Australia Day are the two big tournament weekends on the calendar. I think this one, depending on how you're going, can be a really exciting one. So they have the Nunawading tournament, which is what most rep teams across Victoria and a lot of interstate teams. They've actually got quite a number of international teams that will compete in it now.
0: Oh, really?
1: Okay. New Zealand, the US compete in the Nunawading tournament. But then there's the National Junior Classic, which is under 12s, 14s, 16s, 18s. So it's the top, kind of top four or eight teams in Victoria and other top teams from around Australia.
0: Yeah.
1: It's a top 16. They kind of call it like a top 16 in the country tournament in each age group. So that's at the State Centre.
0: Oh, okay. Yeah.
1: So I'm not sure how many teams have gotten it this year, but the last couple of years I think we've had the most teams in Victoria. Because you have to be invited to compete at it.
0: Yeah, fair enough.
1: And we've had a really good showing the last few years. I know our under 16 girls won it last year.
0: They did, yeah.
1: I think our under 18 girls will have a red hot crack at it this year. Our under 18 boys will have a good punt at it this year. Our under 16 girls will be right there as well.
0: Right.
1: It's a really cool tournament. I know I coached in it a lot when I had the juniors, and you start to see some real emerging talent kind of explode out of that. I mean, we lost a national classic gold medal game to Melbourne. Don't want to talk too much about them and losing to them, it seems. But, you know, Josh Giddey won MVP of that one, and that was kind of his breakout.
0: When
1: we really started to see how good he was going to be. And Dyson Daniels had a bit of a breakout in one of those tournaments as well. So, you know, future NBA guys.
2: That's fantastic.
1: And you start to see them over a couple of days and multiple games, and, you know, they really start to get on the radar a bit. And, you know, you soon see quite quickly after that some of those guys will end up getting scholarships up to, you know, the Basketball Australia Centre of Excellence or NBA Global Academy or something like that. It's cool to see when you just kind of float your head around there. There's some serious, you know, interstate as well, there's just some serious young talent there that, you know, you kind of go, oh, I'm interested to see where this guy is 2 years down the track.
2: I assume, Zach, that the NBA scouts would be looking at this level to propose perhaps nominating for the NBA?
1: Not so much unless there's an individual they've got their eye on in particular. Probably from here, they'll find them, you know, after playing maybe in a World Cup. So there's an under 17 World Cup is coming up in June.
2: Oh, yeah. Where's that going to be played?
1: I think it's in Czech Republic.
2: Fair enough.
1: One of our girls, Jasmine Jones, was selected on the women's side.
2: Oh,
1: one
2: that's
1: of
2: great.
1: Our
2: oh,
1: well boys, done. Liam Keogh, is actually playing for New Zealand at the World Cup. So we've got two junior Cobra representatives who are playing
2: the
1: World
2: Cup. That's great.
1: Yeah, which is great. So, you know, we've had those ones where players will play really well there, and that will kind of put them on the map. Yeah. So Dante Exum was one who had a great under 17 tournament.
2: Oh,
1: and
2: right.
1: then all the NBA scouts were kind of dialed on him him after that.
0: Yeah.
1: So that's probably, you know ones like that puts them on the map, and then if they do a good job and they come back and play, you know, back domestically here, then they'll start to get some eyeballs on them.
0: Fair enough.
1: Unless they're a, you know, 7'4" guy or something, which there's a couple of those guys floating around as well, then they've probably got some eyes on them already, I would suspect.
0: Four. Yeah. Fair enough. Yeah, unbelievable. Well, before you go, the NBA finals are just about final, is nearly on the go. So, what's it, Oakland
2: San Antonio.
0: Oklahoma and
1: San Antonio.
0: San Antonio playing one more game. So, who you reckon are going to that?
1: Well, I hope San Antonio win.
0: I
1: like their ability to land on their feet. Right, and not on the floor. Okay. The Oklahoma City seem to, there's a bit of a controversy around the flopping and kind of foul baiting and manipulation of rules a little bit. You know, unethical basketball, some have said. So, I really like the way the Spurs play and go about it, and they've got big Wembanyama, who's a freak of nature and really fun to watch. But regardless.

0: it's cool to see the Knicks back in the finals just because so once New York's in there.
1: That's right. They haven't been there for a while, have they not?
0: No, I think it's 1999, I think, was the last time they made it. So
1: do you give New York a chance if they get through?
0: No. Probably not.
1: Oh, really? Oh, okay.
0: I think they'll... Yeah, I don't think they would be the favourites regardless of who they play, but, you know, they are in New York, so they'll have a massive following and...
1: Of course they will,
0: You know, anything can happen. You just hope it's exciting and, you know, if it goes to kind of six or seven games and they're exciting games, then
2: It's played this weekend, is it the final?
0: Game seven is tomorrow for, I think... I want to say tomorrow or Monday for the Western Conference. And then, it'll probably start maybe three or 4 days after that, I suspect.
1: All right, fine. All right. Well, we thank you once again for coming in and good to chat with you. And may we wish you well for tonight and the rest of the season. And hope those injuries come a bit quicker than what's currently on the go at the moment for you.
0: Yeah, said that. A long weekend comes.
2: Just before you go, when these players are injured, your medicos, your medical side of things, do they assist in any way in relation to these injuries?
0: Yeah, we've got a really good team at Ringwood Sports Medicine. It used to be called Bounce Health. They're called Ringwood Sports Medicine now. So we've had a partnership with them for a number of years.
2: Okay.
1: Right.
0: They do an amazing job in terms of, well, we've got physios on
2: in the therapy
0: game night. Yeah, and then, you know, they're kind of Monday morning priority straight in. I'll get a full report from every guy.
2: Okay.
0: You know, we've got a strength and conditioning coach that will come in on a Tuesday, so they'll modify their session. So there's constant communication. But they do an unreal job kind of working around the clock to, you know, we're making them work a little bit too much at the moment, unfortunately. But they do a great job of trying to keep on top of everybody.
2: Okay. And, I thought there had to be something like that.
0: No, they're, you know, it's kind of one of those things you don't have to worry about it. You just wait for the news to come in and they'll tell you exactly what the deal is, exactly what the timeline is and how we've got to deal with it from our end, what they're doing on their end. And
2: again, given an indication of the timeline with the injuries that you are experiencing at the moment, how likely is it be before any higher echelon players are injured get back into the side?
0: Hopefully, I'd say best case 3 to 4 weeks.
2: Oh, that's a long time.
0: Which is, but again, you take the long weekend.
2: Oh, that'll give it a break.
0: Yeah, which does help. Yeah. Like I said, Dylan's realistically, I think, a couple of months where he's I think he's, because he doesn't have an injury history and he keeps himself in great shape, we're hoping that recovery is quite quick and we know he'll be just elite with his rehab and everything.
2: Mm. Is a hamstring injury a common injury?
0: I think it's more common in footy.
2: We had one last year
0: with Jamie Hale as well. Regular season game, he actually tore his hamstring tendon and he was out for about 3 months. And that, you know, we were rolling into the finals at that point in time and really hurt to lose him. And Dylan's, I think, is in a...
2: similar bug.
0: Different spot, but a tricky spot where you've got to make sure you get on top of it. Otherwise, there's a re-injury recurrence is quite high. But, you know, they'll know exactly what they're doing with him. The other boys, some of them, their timelines might be anywhere from four to six. So hoping we can pinch a week here and there plus the long weekend.
2: Because the thing is, you don't want to rush them back because they'll be out even longer.
0: Correct. But the reality of playoffs in our league, because there's so many teams and there's such a logjam in that middle. There's a game. Like I said, we're a game out of first to start the weekend.
2: But
0: you're still a game out of fourth or fifth. So you need a few healthy guys in to try to make a run at the tail end of the season. And anything can happen. So we'll just stay patient and give it a crack tonight.
2: Fair enough, Zach. We wish you well.
0: Give it a go.
2: And thank you once again for coming in this morning. It's been nice to catch up with you once more.
0: Likewise.
2: And, of course, every week we have a representative from your club here and we thoroughly appreciate your efforts in being here every week, week in, week out. So thank you so much and thank the club as well.
0: No worries. Thanks for having us again.
2: Thank you, mate.
1: What do we say when we finish our commentary, Doug? Go Cobras, don't we?
2: We do go Cobras.
1: Go Cobras.

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2: 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So, folk, if you want more information, you can contact Edith, who is the membership secretary, on 0417 522 744. For the Life Activities Club Croydon, the number is, Edith's number is 0417 522 744.
3: Right.
2: Okay. Now, Cole, I noticed we've had Zach Moulton from Kilsyth Cobras.
3: Yes.
2: But there's another situation here with the NBL. Yes. Bendigo will host this year's Code Sports NBL Blitz, giving the league clubs their first chance to show how they're shaping up to take the crown from champion Sydney Kings. The NBL on Wednesday joined the Victorian government in Bendigo to announce the five-day pre-season event's new location.
3: Yes.
2: Last year's event in Canberra was a complete sellout. Each team will play two Code Sports Blitz games from September the 2nd to the 6th. Fans won't have to wait long to see how reigning champion Sydney has reloaded under Brian Gourgian. The master mentor is set to renew his fierce rivalry with South East Melbourne Rising Star mentor Josh King on the tournament's opening night on Wednesday, September the 2nd.
3: Yes.
2: And the NBL will launch into its 2026-27 season with nine straight days of balls-to-the-wall basketball as the Soaring League takes on the AFL preliminary and grand finals in a bid to seize on the momentum of a record-breaking NBL 26 campaign.
3: Mm.
2: It's understood there will again be a game scheduled for AFL grand final day, Saturday, September the 26th. Yeah, last year's planning was complicated by visits by the NBA's New Orleans Pelicans and European heavyweights Panathinaikos, is it?
3: Panathinaikos, yes, great side, yep.
2: Parison, yep. Belgrade for games against NBL clubs in Melbourne and Sydney, forcing the league to juggle a range of additional scheduling considerations. This year, the NBL has moved quickly to finalise its plans, allowing clubs, broadcasters and fans greater certainty well ahead of the season.
3: Yes, okay. All righty, thank you for that. Now, it is 9:44. Here's some more music for you. Here is Creedence Clearwater Revival. Enjoy.

0: Creedence Clearwater Revival there. Now, you've got another message, Doug.
1: It's the Chinese Association of Victoria, Cole. Community Bank Wantirna is proud to support the Chinese Association of Victoria, a long-standing organisation that has been celebrating Chinese culture, language and community since 1982. From humble beginnings, Chinese Association Victoria has grown into a vibrant 5-acre hub in Wantirna, welcoming more than 1,000 members each week through programs ranging from language classes, Tai Chi, to dance, table tennis and lion dance. And the location is 8 Ashley Street in Wantirna. And for further information, you can go to the email admin@cavinc.com.au, or you can contact Christina Chai on 0401060070. Now, there's a lot of zeros here, so I'll do it once more. 0401060070. There we go.
0: Thank you for that. Of course, after the 10 o'clock news, sport and weather, it's welcome back to Stephen Spicer with his
1: great band's back.
0: So he's back again.
1: He's
0: so
1: back.
0: Good to see him, and I hope he has a good show.
1: I'm sure he will, and it's great to have him back
0: right
1: as well.
0: Right now, having his coffee fix, I would
1: Yes, he's got to have his coffee fix.
0: Yes. What other news you got?
1: Well, here's an interesting item in relation to athletics. She's been the third wheel, but not anymore. Abby Caldwell is now a star on the world stage. The Victorian dominated a world-class field to win the 1,500 metres at the Siam Diamond League in China, stamping herself as Australia's new middle-distance star. Caldwell ran a brilliant tactical race, storming home over the final 200 metres to win in 3 minutes 57.26 seconds, leaving some big names in her wake, including Olympic silver medalist Jessica Hull. She finished fifth. The quality of athlete Caldwell's steam pass says it all about the significance of her maiden Diamond League victory. Ethiopian Burke Halorn, a two-time Diamond League winner, was second, with American Emily Mackay, a dual world indoor titles medalist, third, and Kenyan Dorcas Ewald, the silver medalist in the 1,500 metres at last year's World Championships in Tokyo, finished fourth. So she was against some very hot competition, and she won quite convincingly.
0: Well,
1: so well done to her as well.
0: All righty. Okay. At 9:49, here is a message for you.
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1: Australian Indigenous team, the Black Swans, will take part in the inaugural Spirit Series, a new international tournament that celebrates pride, culture and excellence for First Nations and Indo-Pacific women in netball. The tournament, to be held with the support of the Australian government's Pacific Oz Sports, will be in Sydney from July the 8th to the 11th during NAIDOC week. The Black Swans, Fiji, Papua New Guinea and Singapore will play 8 matches. Netball Australia's General Manager, First Nations All the Tucker Munro said the Spirit Series represents a powerful platform to celebrate culture and connection through sport. The Spirit Series is an opportunity to celebrate, elevate First Nations and Indo-Pacific women in netball while creating a meaningful culture, exchange and connection through sport. That's a great effort, that.
0: Thank you for that. Here's a song for you, Doug. This is called Smooth Operator. You're a smooth operator, aren't you?
1: Oh, I don't know about that, Cole.
0: Sally, enjoy this one.

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1: In footy, I've had some great reasons to celebrate, and it's even better to celebrate with my mates. But when I do, I always plan ahead. 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Before you celebrate, arrange a designated driver who won't drink, or plan to share a taxi with friends. And if a mate's not right to drive, do whatever it takes to stop them from getting behind the wheel. Because mates don't let mates drink and drive.
0: A message from Rad.
2: And before we go, Cole, just one more item to present to our listeners. Yep. Of course, during the week, the A-League Grand Final was played, and we see Auckland FC defeated Sydney FC.
3: Yeah.
2: And former Sydney FC coach Steve Corissa's resurrection from Sky Blues scapegoat to Auckland FC hero is complete after guiding the Black Knights to grand final glory over his old club. Sacked by the Sky Blues in October of 2023, less than a month after winning the Australian Cup, Corsia became the first coach to claim three A-League championships last Saturday night when Auckland beat Sydney 1-0 in front of more than 28,000 fans at Go Medium Stadium. Yes. The scrappy, intense affair was decided on the hour mark when a shot from Auckland midfielder Cameron Howison found the back of the net via a deflection of Sydney defender Jordan Courtney Perkins. Corsia said he was proud to become the first coach to secure three A-League men's titles, but was happier to have delivered success to the Black Knights. So he got the flick from Sydney, and then again he turns on him in the grand final. So congratulations to him.
3: Well done, Mr. Corica. Time for us to go. We'll catch up with you next week.
2: Indeed you will.
3: Have a good week.
2: And thank you so much for having me. And it's bye for me.
3: And bye for me. Bye.
2: Bye.